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4: I'm Haya Pinjwani with an AP News Minute. The U.S. military says that it carried out self-defense strikes in southern Iran. That includes on missile launch sites and boats placing mines, even as President Trump said on social media that negotiations were proceeding nicely. Further details were not immediately available, including more specifics on the threats from Iran and what this means for the negotiations. The mud is slinging as the Lone Star State prepares to choose a Republican contender for the Senate.
5: Texas voters will pick a Republican nominee for U.S. Senate in a runoff that ends Tuesday. Senator John Cornyn had the lead in the March 3rd primary, but faces a strong showing from State Attorney General Ken Paxton, who secured President Trump's endorsement last week.
6: Trump endorsed Texas First, Ken Paxton.
5: Cornyn's campaign ads have been leaning heavily into questions about Paxton's past, including his impeachment for corruption charges, of which Paxton was later acquitted.
7: Why do child predators connected to Ken Paxton keep getting off easy?
5: I'm Jennifer King.
4: I'm Haya Pinjwani.
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8: Good evening. Now your wave weather forecast for Haverhill and the Merrimack Valley. Clear skies tonight, low around 54, northwest winds 5 to 15 miles per hour. Sunny skies for Tuesday morning, the partly cloudy this afternoon, warmer with a high around 82, southwest winds 10 to 15. Mostly clear, not as cool Tuesday night, low around 61. Having a look at Wednesday, partly cloudy with spotty afternoon showers, highs in the low to mid 80s. I'm WHAV meteorologist James Covington, your next wave weather in

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5: 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In the Edwin B. Johnson Newsroom, this is Jennifer Cosgrove.

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2: AP News, I'm Haya Pinchwani. The U.S. military says that it carried out self-defense strikes in southern Iran. That includes unmissile launch sites and boats placing mines. That's even as President Donald Trump said on social media that negotiations were proceeding nicely. In a speech at Arlington National Cemetery, President Trump remarks on the significance of Memorial Day.
3: Before we hail the founding, we honor the fallen. Before we celebrate the triumph, we pay the tribute. Before we crown the victory, we count the cost. Today, we are reminded that there could be no 4th of July without America's armed forces, and there could be no Independence Day without Memorial Day.
2: AP correspondent Ed Donahue reports on extreme heat overseas.
4: Parts of Europe are dealing with record-shattering heat. The UK broke its record for the hottest temperature recorded in May, 94.6 Fahrenheit.
5: It's too hot for me, even though I'm from Hong Kong, but that is a different level, I think.
6: How are you enjoying this?
7: I'm not. Don't like it at all.
8: You don't like it. That's why you're sitting there in the shade.
4: The UK Health Security Agency issued its first Amber Health Alert of the year, warning of a possible rise in heat-related deaths. In France, two deaths were reported, possibly sports related. Men on Hubert in Paris says it's quite scary for the future because we're not even in summer yet, not even in June. I'm Ed Donahue.
2: Inter Miami confirmed that Lionel Messi has a left hamstring issue, one that has popped up about a week before defending World Cup champion Argentina is set to begin its training camp for this summer's title defense. A crack has relieved some pressure in a damaged chemical tank, and the temperature of a highly flammable gas inside is continuing to fall, leading authorities to say they believe the risk of a catastrophic explosion has been eliminated in nearby Garden Grove, just south of Los Angeles. An evacuation order remains in place for some 50,000 residents. This is AP News. AP's Rika Ann Garcia reports on growing Ebola outbreak in Congo with over 9,000 suspected cases.
9: Ugandan health authorities reported two new Ebola cases. All the cases are linked to the outbreak in Congo, which appears to have started several days or weeks before Congolese authorities declared the outbreak recently. A health worker spoke to the AP about the awareness campaign that they've been conducting in local communities. We've come to tell the people of Bibo Kolomani that the disease is here. Unfortunately, we're facing resistance and some people want to stone us, but we're not going to give up. We're continuing to tell them that the disease is here. The outbreak in Congo is worrisome. Authorities there said suspected Ebola cases have now passed 900 in the east of the country. The outbreak is marked by anger and frustration among locals, including some who have been attacking treatment centers. I'm Rika Ann Garcia.
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11: Good evening. Now your wave weather forecast for Haverhill and the Merrimack Valley. Clear skies tonight, low around 54, northwest winds 5 to 15 miles per hour. Sunny skies for Tuesday morning, then partly cloudy this afternoon, warmer with a high around 82, southwest winds 10 to 15. Mostly clear, not as cool Tuesday night, low around 61. Having a look at Wednesday, partly cloudy to spotty afternoon showers, highs in the low to mid 80s. I'm WHAV meteorologist James Covington. Your next wave weather in 30 minutes.
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3: I'm Haya Panjwani with an AP News Minute. Officials have lifted an evacuation order for some residents who live near a damaged chemical tank in Southern California. Earlier today, a crack relieved some pressure and the temperature of the highly flammable gas continued to fall. In an AP interview, Meera Shankar, the former Indian ambassador to the U.S., says India wants U.S. oil, gas, and energy alternatives if the cost can be competitive.
4: 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We are seeking to diversify our energy purchases. 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
3: 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I'm Haya Panjwani. 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
6: Good evening. Now your wave weather forecast for Haverhill and the Merrimack.

0: LA. Clear skies tonight, low around 54. Northwest winds, 5 to 15 miles per hour. Sunny skies for Tuesday morning, then partly cloudy this afternoon, warmer with a high around 82. Southwest winds, 10 to 15. Mostly clear, not as cool Tuesday night, low around 61. Having a look at Wednesday, partly cloudy with spotty afternoon showers, nice in the low to mid 80s. I'm WHAV meteorologist James Covington. Your next wave weather in 30 minutes.
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5: 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Entitled 300 Years of Community, the exhibit includes interactive and historical displays about the church's central role in Groveland. 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In the Edwin B. Johnson Newsroom, this is Jennifer Cosgrove.

Dr. Cornell Wilde in tonight's presentation of Suspense. Tonight, the story based on fact. The dramatic report of a murderer and how he spent 7 hours with a young lady before he killed her. It's called Somebody Help Me. Our star, Mr. Cornell Wilde. And now, the remarkable characterization of Mr. Cornell Wilde in Somebody Help Me. Hoping once again to keep you in suspense.

0: You are witness to a murder, a violence in a town of the eastern seaboard, an act of rage and of fury striking out from a place of darknesses deep within a man, which became someone's death. And here is the murderer.
1: Now, you listen to me, Shirley, honey. I need you. I'm lonely for you, honey. Like all day today, like now, honey.
2: Making the little whimpering sounds busting in here like you did when you got no right.
1: I've got a right, Cheryl. Being a husband to you like I was for so long.
2: Husband. Eddie. Gentle talking Eddie, who made my life miserable and ugly. Because he's a...
1: You tell me, honey. What am I?
2: What you are, I don't have to think about anymore. Or worry about, or get ashamed about.
1: You don't want to understand, do you, Shirley? You're not even trying to, honey.
2: It's over, Eddie. I don't have to try anymore. We're divorced 3 months now. And I'm doing great, doing fine. So who needs you, Eddie? I don't care what happens to you anymore.
1: No, don't say a thing like that, honey. All you got to do is like me again like you used to.
2: Stay away from me.
1: Don't talk like that. Your throat goes hard when you talk like that. Hard instead of soft, the way I remember...
2: Ellie!
3: Don't do that, Cheryl!
2: The scissors, Eddie. You touch me once more, I'll kill you. So help me, I'll kill you.

0: then got into his car and drove through the city, through drifting twilight of early autumn, through the ending of a quiet Sunday, and into a street lined with maple. At the corner, a girl waiting for a bus.
1: Hey, Eileen!
0: Eileen, victim.
1: Eileen? Eileen Hall. It's me, Ed. Eddie Franklin. Not just some guy trying to pick up.
2: Ed. I'm sorry. I really did think you were some fresh kid or something.
1: Can I drive you someplace, Eileen?
2: Well,
1: it's no trouble, honest. I was just driving around. Oh, no special place to go. No one to see. They give me a real pleasure.
2: Well, if you're sure it's no trouble.
1: My pleasure, honest. Come on, my pleasure. Hop in, hop in.
3: Eileen! Eileen, there, wait!
1: Who's that?
2: Just Lois Anderson's a girlfriend of mine I was visiting with today. I just left her house a few minutes ago. You mind if I...
1: Oh, no, not one little bit. You go right ahead, Eileen. I'll wait.
3: What is it, Lois?
4: Something I forgot to give you, dear. A little present I had for you. I wrapped it nice. You can open it when you get home.
3: Oh, thanks, Lois.
4: Don't keep your fellow waiting, dear. Whoever he is. Anyone I know?
3: I don't think so. Thanks again, Lois.
4: Well, I was coming out of my house and I saw the car drive up and stop and I thought...
3: It's all right, I know him. He's a friend. Good night, Lois.
1: All set?
2: Yes, Ed, thanks for...
1: I don't mention it. Where to, miss?
2: Well, I was just waiting for the bus to go home.
1: Oh, you have to do that, go home?
2: No. Not really, I thought I'd get to bed
1: because
2: early.
1: I was just going to say...
2: Yes?
1: Well, I was just going to say if you don't really have to go home, well...
2: Yes?
1: Well, there's a driving up the road, and I thought maybe we'd stop and have a sandwich before... I mean, if you want to, Eileen.
2: That's very sweet of you, Ed. I'd like to.
1: Oh, my pleasure, Eileen.

0: Your sandwiches, folks, and the Cokes. If you'll just adjust your window. Well, thanks. I'll just screw this tray on tight. Well, there you are, folks. Be happy.
1: Well, thanks, honey. Now, let's see. Now, this is your sandwich, Eileen, and this is mine. You want a straw for your drink?
2: No, thanks. I like to crunch the ice. Yeah? Your wife, has she...
1: That's done and finished. Eileen, I told her off good today. I said, stop bothering me. Stop hanging around. Stop calling me. Now, we're divorced, I said, and if that doesn't mean anything to you, it sure does to me, I said. Why? Did you think that...
2: I don't know what I thought, Ed. I just wondered the couple of times I met you, you talked about her, and I...
1: Eileen.
2: Yes?
1: I'm glad I happened to see you waiting there on the corner tonight. You know, I was just driving around and nothing to look forward to. And there you were in the twilight.
2: Why, Ed.
1: Well, what's the matter?
2: Oh, nothing. Nothing's the matter. It's the way you said that. I didn't suspect you could...
1: Oh, well, I've got a million of them. A whole million.
2: You're fun, Ed. I think I like being with you.
1: Well, me too, Eileen. And I wanted to call on you so many times, but... What?
3: Hey, pal. Want to move your car a little bit? So as I can park in that space next to you. You hear me, pal? Oh, one of those, huh?
1: Shut up!
2: Ed, all you got to do is just pull over a little and...
1: He's got no right to. I'll show him. I'll show that loudmouth. Now, what's with you, big mouth? You figure I own the world or something?
3: Oh, I got me one of those. What are you, a miser kid? You collect parking spaces? All you gotta do is move your car a little.
1: We're not going to, big mouth. I got there first. Me and my girl, we don't want to move. We're not going to move.
3: Yes, you will, kiddo.
2: Stop it. Stop that. Stop it. You two crazy or something?
1: Well, you heard him, Eileen. You saw him. He shut up.
2: Stop it. You hear? Ed... Let's get out of here. Let's go someplace else.
1: You want to? You really want to?
3: Tell him you want to, lady. All I am is hungry for a cheeseburger, so get him away from me.
2: Let's go somewhere else, Ed. Maybe where we can dance. Someplace that...
1: I know a place on the highway where there's a jukebox.
2: That sounds like fun. Let's go there, Ed.
1: My pleasure.

0: sorry. Now, can we get through here, please?
1: Can we get through here, please, says the man.
2: says the man.
0: Oh, come on. Let the lady and I through here.
1: Lady.
3: Ed.
0: What?
3: Let's get out of here. Let's not.
0: Now, listen, you punk, you little punk. Let us through here. We want to sit down.
3: Please, Ed.
1: Hi, lady. To you, I'll apologize.
3: Ed.
0: Now, listen, you.
1: I'm apologizing. You want to get through? I'll get you through. Get out of the way. Out of the way. Let these two good people by. Let them by.
4: Table you wanted, lady?
3: Thank you.
4: Sit down, lady. Now, mister, what about me being a punk? Before you sit down, that is. You tell me that.
0: Oh, well,
4: before you sit down, that
0: oh,
4: is.
0: No, forget it. No offense. You know, all those people and bumping and
4: everything. Sure. And you know what?
0: Huh?
4: Hi, I'm Bernie.
0: Hi.
4: Hi, lady. I'm Bernie.
0: Eileen. And I'm Ed.
4: Hi. Mind if I do? I knew you wouldn't. Sit down, Ed, and join along. Hi.
3: Hello. What's the matter with you?
4: Get him.
0: Hey, Eileen.
3: What? What do you want? What are you laughing at?
0: Mostly you. A long face to this kind of place. Hmm?
4: Informal.
0: Yeah, friendly, Eileen. Now, we've forgotten. Come on.
3: Sure.
0: Sure it is.
4: Eileen?
3: Hi.
0: You see, Eileen?
3: Hi, Bernie.
0: Yeah, me too.
3: Hi, Ed.
0: Yeah.
4: Hey, you know what you ought to do, Ed? Hold up three fingers and yell beer so Eileen and me can finish out the dance.
0: Yeah.
3: Come on.

0: I'll tell you what. You unroll the window on your side, and I'll unroll the windows on mine, hmm?
1: To let the country air in.
0: Yeah, to let the country air in.
1: Like we said.
0: Eileen.
1: Uh-huh.
0: No, wait. When you're finished.
1: I've finished. You want to talk to me.
0: Well, that's as right can be. As right can be, that's how right it is. All right, come here.
1: Ed, you drunk?
0: No, I would be, but I'm out with Eileen tonight. And when I lift up a glass, she pulls down my arm, pats my cheek, and says, "Now, Ed." And Eileen.
1: I had a beer, Ed.
0: Have a good time.
1: I guess?
0: Mm-hmm. I guess, she says. Did you see the way she was dancing?
1: Ed?
0: Hmm? What?
1: I'm kind of ashamed.
0: Of what?
1: The kid, Bernie, dancing all his dances with him. I've never done anything like that in my whole life.
0: Oh, come here.
1: Ed?
0: Huh? What's the matter?
1: Look.
0: What's the matter?
1: Hmm? Nonsense.
0: Now, what is?
1: This. There we go home.
0: No, better we don't, baby.
1: Baby? Me? Baby? Home, Ed.
0: Oh, no.
1: Where you picked me up. You did do that, didn't you? Pick me up. I must have been...
0: Oh, but how do you mind?
1: Better go home.
0: Oh, no. Now, listen, I'm lonely.
1: Stay away from me.
0: Come here, you. And all the rest of them...
1: Ed?
0: Come here.

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3: 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Last year, 50 households in the two neighborhoods participated. 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In the Edwin B. Johnson Newsroom, this is Jennifer Cosgrove.
0: And now, back to our Hollywood soundstage, the remarkable characterization of Mr. Cornell Wilde in Elliot Lewis's presentation of Somebody Help Me, a story based on fact and well calculated to keep you in suspense.

0: Eileen Hall was missing. 4 days after her disappearance, two boys were walking across a field on the outskirts of town and came across a body. Identification was made by fingerprint, and it was established that this was the missing girl. Her friends were questioned, and it became known that three men had been interested in Eileen. The first was a corporal at a nearby boot camp. He stated he was on duty on the night of September 10, charge of quarters, which checked with post records. Then a former shipyard worker who, it was recalled, had pursued Eileen without success.
1: She found out I was married. I told her I was right off the bat. Politely, in the nice way she had, she told me to beat it. I was playing poker on the night of September 10th.
0: Which checked. A neighbor was questioned, a young man who had had several dates with her.
2: Maybe five or six dates. We got along, I guess, but she got tired of going out with me. Guess we ran out of things to say to each other. The last time I saw her, it was pretty miserable. That was in July sometime. September 10th, I was out with Barbara. We get along fine.
0: Two, on the basis of the identification, Mrs. Lois Anderson came forward, made a statement.
3: Eileen was visiting with me. She left my house and walked to the corner to the bus stop. I ran after her to give her a little something I'd made for her. She was just about to get into an automobile that had stopped for her. Oh, no, I never saw the man before. He wore glasses. That's all I can remember.
0: Medical authorities who performed an autopsy reported that Eileen had been strangled somewhere around midnight. From scraping under her nails that she had scratched her murderer, and that she had eaten a ham sandwich about an hour before her death. Therefore, a check was made of every restaurant and drive-in in the area. And one car hop said,
4: I'm pretty sure it's the same girl. She was with a man with glasses on. Got into some kind of fight with another customer. I can't remember just what it was about.
5: I see.
4: I remember, though, at first I thought it was my boyfriend driving up. Same kind of car, and it was fancied up the same way.
5: Now, what kind of car was that?
4: Convertible. Black convertible. Plaid top.
0: Detective Tomasino had his men circulate through auto accessory stores, asking questions about a man who wore glasses and owned a black convertible with a plaid top. They were told that the description matched that of a man named Ed Franklin, and they furnished the policeman with an address.
6: He moved out when we got divorced.
5: Where'd he go?
6: I don't know.
5: Have you heard from him recently?
6: Oh, a couple weeks ago. Let me see.
5: Two Sundays before last?
6: Maybe. I don't know, maybe.
5: Did he act nervous?
6: He acted like he wanted to kill me.
5: Then he was a violent man.
6: I'm lucky. I've taken his last bruise.
0: The former Mrs. Franklin furnished the police with a detailed description. And finally, Ed Franklin was picked up in a cheap rooming house in Seattle, Washington. Extradited to the town where the crime was committed.
7: Her name was what?
5: Eileen Hall.
7: I don't know anyone by that name.
5: Gilchrist.
8: Yes, sir. Mrs. Anderson.
5: Now, Mrs. Anderson, is this the man who picked up Eileen Hall?
3: Well, I... Let me rock around here, so... you know, the way he was sitting in the car... Well, I don't know. I just don't know. Mister.
7: Yeah, what do you want?
3: She was a very nice girl. Never got into any kind of trouble.
7: Well, hey, what is this?
5: You, recognize this man, Mrs. Anderson?
3: Oh, no, but he might be the man. I'm not going to put him in jeopardy because I'm not sure it is he. No, I don't recognize him.
5: Yeah, all right, thank you.
7: You see?
5: See what?
7: Well, she saw the killer and she said I'm not the one.
5: Tell me something, Mr. Franklin.
7: Well, any old thing.
5: What were you doing in Seattle?
7: Well, what's that got to do
5: with... This is your home, Mr. Franklin. You were married here. Your job is here. Why did you go away?
7: Well, restless.
5: Why?
7: Well, why does a man get restless?
5: Tired of the same old thing?
7: Well, that's right.
5: Job, routine.
7: Right.
5: And a man gets lonesome.
7: And a man gets lonesome, sure.
5: For your wife?
7: Well, what about her?
5: I just asked if you got lonesome for her.
7: Divorced her.
5: Why?
7: Well, nothing was good enough for her. We didn't get along. We got divorced.
5: Did you ever beat her?
7: Well, no.
5: Got along fine, then.
7: I just told you we didn't get along.
5: What line of work are you in?
7: I'm a salesman. Leather goods.
5: Wallets, belts, things like that?
7: Yeah, that's right.
5: Pretty good at it, too, huh?
7: Sure, sure.
5: Then how come you were practically a vagrant in Seattle?
7: Huh?
5: Practically a vagrant in Seattle.
7: Well,
5: Upset about something? Running away from something?
7: No.
5: Then what?
7: Well, just no, that's all.
5: Get that boy, Gilchrist.
9: You.
5: Boy's name is Bernie, Mr. Franklin. You know him?
7: No.
5: What about it, Bernie?
2: It's him.
5: How do you know him, Bernie?
2: I stood up to him in a juke joint once, and he fell down. Then there was a girl he was with. He watched me dance with her. Hi, Ed.
5: Okay, Bernie. Gilchrist.
9: Yes, sir?
5: The two from the drive-in.
9: This way, Bernie. Okay, you two. Ever see this man before?
1: Yeah, that's him. Doc's driving. Almost had a fight with him.
4: I served him.
5: Girl with him when you saw him?
4: According to her picture in the paper, the one who was murdered.
1: Yeah.

0: gets picked up.
1: Oh?
0: Well, sure, where you been?
1: How did you meet your wife, Franklin?
0: Hey, now, wait a minute, mister.
1: I just asked you a simple question. How did you meet your wife?
0: I'll leave her out of it.
1: Can't do that anymore, Franklin. Can't leave anything out of it. Come in, please. Sit down, please. I was just telling...
2: Hello, Ed.
0: Shirley, honey.
2: You're in a lot of trouble, aren't you?
0: Yes, I am, honey, but don't you worry about it.
2: I'm not going to worry about it.
0: I don't want you to, honey. I don't want you to worry about anything. I'll get out of this. We'll start all over.
2: What?
0: Oh, boy, am I glad to see you here.
2: Ed.
0: I can handle anything they throw at me now.
2: Ed.
0: Oh, it's true, honey. I'm not going to deny it. I was out with this girl. We went to a drive-in, and we went to a beer place. They had music there. You know, I didn't even dance with her, honey.
2: Ed.
0: I didn't... Take it easy.
2: Will you listen to me?
0: Well, what, honey?
2: Ed.
0: Sure, honey, what do you want?
2: I don't care what happens to you.
0: Listen to her.
2: For what you've done, they can put you in the electric chair and they can flip the switch.
0: You don't care, do you? You really don't. Shirley, please, I am in trouble now and I'm frightened. You remember how... I won't... When it started, you and me. Remember how we said we'd beat each other, Shirley? Who needs her? Who needs her? I can get girls. Anytime I want. Pick a night, pick a time. Come on, honey. Come on. Hop in, honey.
1: Eileen? Franklin.
0: What do you want?
1: You were the man Lois Anderson saw, weren't you? The woman Eileen was visiting.
0: Yeah.
1: And the man who had the fight in the drive-in.
0: Now, listen, that guy...
1: The man who had the fight in the drive-in.
0: Okay.
1: And took her to the juke joint. It was just like that boy Bernie said.
0: Okay.
1: Why did you kill Eileen Hall?
0: Why? What? I'm just like any other guy. I'm a good guy.
1: Mm-hmm.
0: But lonely sometimes, but I'm just like any other guy. Not any different. Now, why did I kill her? She was close to me. She wanted to go away, and I got lonesome, so I held on to him forever. You understand?
1: Yeah.
0: For the rest of her life. And listen,
1: mm-hmm.
0: That's what a fellow wants from a girl. I'm no different. No different at all.
3: Ed Franklin was executed for the murder of Eileen Hall. It is interesting to note that the clue... The final irrevocable clue that trapped him was his only act of kindness to his victim. The sandwich he fed her before he put his hands about her throat and strangled her.

0: Suspense. Tonight's star, Mr. Cornell Wilde. Next week, a story based on fact. The true report of a man who had everything going for him, but since all his dealings were illegal, it became necessary to move around more frequently than was usual. It's called Grand Theft. Our star, Mr. David Niven. That's next week on Suspense. Suspense is transcribed and directed by Elliot Lewis, with music composed by Lucian Morowick and conducted by Lud Gluskin. Somebody Help Me was written for Suspense by Morton Fine and David Friedkin, and based on research by Edward D. Rayton. In tonight's story, Kathy Lewis was heard as Eileen, Mary Jane Croft as Shirley, and Joseph Kearns as Tomasino. Featured in the cast were Paula Winslow, Charlotte Lawrence, Larry Thor, Hi Everback, Sam Edwards, and Charles Calvert.
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3: Good evening. Now your Wave weather forecast for Haverhill and the Merrimack Valley. Clear skies tonight, low around 54, northwest winds 5 to 15 miles per day. Sunny skies for Tuesday morning, then partly cloudy this afternoon, warmer with a high around 82, southwest winds 10 to 15. Mostly clear, not as cool Tuesday night, low around 61. Having a look at Wednesday, partly cloudy with spotty afternoon showers, highs in the low to mid 80s. I'm WHAV meteorologist James Covington, your next Wave weather in 30 minutes.
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2: From Feature Story News in New York, I'm Mitch McCann. US President Donald Trump says if an agreement is reached with Iran in the coming days, he would like a number of Middle Eastern countries not yet party to the Abraham Accords to join. It could affect nations including Saudi Arabia, Qatar, as well as other countries like Pakistan, Turkey, Egypt, and Jordan. Kate Fisher reports from Washington.
3: The next step would be for all of the countries he detailed in his Truth Social post to sign on to the Abraham Accords. Two of those already have, but that the other ones should do so, and eventually that would lead to Iran joining the Abraham Accords, which would of course mean that all of those countries would create essentially a peace deal with Israel, normalize associations with that country, which is clearly a big ask for most of these countries.
2: More than a dozen people are still missing after a building under construction in the Philippines collapsed. The death toll from the incident has now risen to three. Rebecca Bunden reports.
4: Officials said on Monday that rescuers had pulled two more bodies from the rubble of the collapsed building in the city of Angeles, north of the capital of the Philippines, Manila. Search and rescue operations are continuing, with signs of life having been detected beneath the debris overnight. Many of those missing are construction workers who are working at the site. An investigation is being carried out into what caused the building to collapse, and officials have been trying to track down the owner. Rebecca Bunden, Mumbai.
2: To Russia, and Moscow has announced a series of systematic strikes on Ukraine's military industrial facilities and decision-making and command centres in Kiev in retaliation to Friday's drone attack by Ukraine on a college dormitory in the border region of Luhansk that killed 21 students and staff. And finally, the UK has recorded its hottest day in May ever, surpassing the previous record set in 1922. Temperatures reached 33.5 degrees Celsius at London's Heathrow Airport and are expected to rise to 35 degrees Celsius later in the day. Lara Bentley reports from London.
5: Heat health alerts have been issued by authorities across most parts of the UK, warning that more vulnerable people are likely to require healthcare, including the elderly and people with pre-existing respiratory and heart conditions. The warning is set to remain in place until Wednesday evening. UV levels are also reaching unusually high levels across much of the UK, climbing to between 8 and 10, which is classified as very high on the World Health Organization's UV scale. Meanwhile, around 500 homes in southern England are facing disrupted water supplies, with the utility company South East Water saying it has struggled to keep up with increased demand during the hot weather. Lara Bentley, London.
2: From bureaus worldwide, including here in New York City, this is Feature Story News.
6: With FSN Spotlight, I'm Simon Marks, looking in more detail today at the mood in Iran about negotiations with the Trump administration. The US president spent the weekend under fire from several prominent Republicans who fear he may be giving too much away to the Iranians in talks by possibly kicking the nuclear can down the road for another 60 days. But Nagar Mortazavi, an Iranian-American journalist and host of the Iran podcast, says the Iranian government has trust issues in dealing with the White House.
7: There's a lack of trust in Tehran for any form of agreement with this administration. And, you know, they look at precedent. They say we have negotiated with this administration twice in peacetime last year and again this year on the nuclear issue. And in the middle of negotiations came a war, both times, two wars, which, by the way, Tehran sees as connected. So they see this war as a continuation of last year's war. So when I speak to sources in Iran, basically they say until they see it, they won't believe it. But they're also taking this narrow path to a deal as serious as possible. But that's also sort of one of the underlying reasons for why they want to do it in steps and stages and not give everything at once.
6: President Trump called critics of his proposed ceasefire extension losers and insisted on social media that he doesn't make bad deals. But he also said on Sunday that both sides must take their time. There can be no mistakes, he wrote. With FSN Spotlight, I'm Simon Marks.
2: Here's a recap of our top stories. US President Donald Trump says if an agreement is reached with Iran in the coming days, he would like a number of Middle Eastern countries not yet party to the Abraham Accords to join. More than a dozen people are still missing after a building under construction in the Philippines collapsed. And the UK has recorded its hottest day in May ever, surpassing the previous record set in 1922. That's the latest from Feature Story News. I'm Mitch McCann in New York.
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8: Good evening. Now your wave weather forecast for Haverhill and the Merrimack Valley. Clear skies tonight, low around 54. Northwest winds 5 to 15 miles per day. Sunny skies for Tuesday morning, then partly cloudy this afternoon, warmer with a high around 82. Southwest winds 10 to 15. Mostly clear, not as cool Tuesday night, low around 61. Having a look at Wednesday, partly cloudy with spotty afternoon showers, nice in the low to mid 80s. I'm WHAV meteorologist James Covington. Your next wave weather in 30 minutes.
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warm summer's evening, on a train bound for nowhere, I met up with a gambler. We were both too tired to sleep, so we took turns staring out the window at the darkness. The boredom overtook us, and he began to speak. He said, "Son, I've made my life.

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6: Good evening. Now your wave weather forecast for Haverhill and the Merrimack Valley. Clear skies tonight, low around 54, northwest wind 5 to 15 miles per hour. Sunny skies for Tuesday morning, then partly cloudy this afternoon, warmer with a high around 82. Southwest winds 10 to 15. Mostly clear, not as cool Tuesday night, low around 61. Having a look at Wednesday, partly cloudy to spotty afternoon showers, nice in the low to mid 80s. I'm WHAV meteorologist James Covington. Your next wave weather in 30 minutes.
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3: Good evening. Now your wave weather forecast for Haverhill and the Merrimack Valley. Clear skies tonight, low around 54, northwest winds 5 to 15 miles per hour. Sunny skies for Tuesday morning, then partly cloudy this afternoon, warmer with a high around 82, southwest winds 10 to 15. Mostly clear, not as cool Tuesday night, low around 61. Having a look at Wednesday, partly cloudy with spotty afternoon showers, highs in the low to mid 80s. I'm WHAV meteorologist James Covington. Your next wave weather in 30 minutes.
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4: Good evening. Now your Wave weather forecast for Haverhill and the Merrimack Valley. Clear skies tonight, lower end 54, northwest winds 5 to 15 miles per hour. Sunny skies for Tuesday morning, then partly cloudy this afternoon, warmer with a high around 82, southwest winds 10 to 15. Mostly clear, not as cool Tuesday night, lower end 61. Having a look at Wednesday, partly cloudy with spotty afternoon showers, nice in the low to mid 80s. I'm WHAV meteorologist James Covington. Your next Wave weather in 30 minutes.
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3: Good evening. Now your wave weather forecast for Haverhill and the Merrimack Valley. Clear skies tonight, low around 54, northwest winds 5 to 15 miles per hour. Sunny skies for Tuesday morning, the partly cloudy this afternoon, warmer with a high around 82, southwest winds 10 to 15. Mostly clear, not as cool Tuesday night, low around 61. Having a look at Wednesday, partly cloudy to spotty afternoon showers, nice in the low to mid 80s. I'm WHAV meteorologist James Covington, your next wave weather in 30 minutes.
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Dr. Cornell Wilde in tonight's presentation of Suspense. Tonight, the story based on fact. The dramatic report of a murderer and how he spent 7 hours with a young lady before he killed her. It's called Somebody Help Me. Our star, Mr. Cornell Wilde. And now, the remarkable characterization of Mr. Cornell Wilde in Somebody Help Me, hoping once again to keep you in suspense.

0: You are witness to a murder, a violence in a town of the eastern seaboard, an act of rage and of fury striking out from a place of darkness as deep within a man, which became someone's death. And here is the murderer.
1: Now, you listen to me, Shirley, honey. I need you. I'm lonely for you, honey. Like all day today, like now, honey.
2: Making the little whimpering sounds busting in here like you did when you got no right.
1: I've got a right, Shirley. Being a husband to you like I was for so long.
2: Husband. Eddie. Gentle talking Eddie, who made my life miserable and ugly. Because he's a...
1: You tell me, honey. What am I?
2: What you are, I don't have to think about anymore. Or worry about, or get ashamed about.
1: You don't want to understand, do you, Shirley? You're not even trying to, honey.
2: It's over, Eddie. I don't have to try anymore. We're divorced 3 months now. And I'm doing great, doing fine. So who needs you, Eddie? I don't care what happens to you anymore.
1: No, don't say a thing like that, honey. All you got to do is like me again like you used to.
2: Stay away from me.
1: Don't talk like that. Your throat goes hard when you talk like that. Hard instead of soft, the way I remember...
2: Ellie!
3: Don't do that, Cheryl!
2: The scissors, Eddie. If you touch me once more, I'll kill you. So help me, I'll kill you.

0: then got into his car and drove through the city, through drifting twilight of early autumn, through the ending of a quiet Sunday, and into a street lined with maple. At the corner, a girl waiting for a bus.
1: Hey, Eileen!
0: Eileen, victim.
1: Eileen? Eileen Hall. It's me, Ed. Eddie Franklin. Not just some guy trying to pick up.
2: Ed. Sorry. I really did think you were some fresh kid or something.
1: Can I drive you someplace, Eileen?
2: Well,
1: it's no trouble, honest. I was just driving around. Oh, no special place to go. No one to see. They give me a real pleasure.
2: Well, if you're sure it's no trouble.
1: My pleasure, honest. Come on, my pleasure. Hop in, hop in.
3: Eileen! Eileen, there, wait!
1: Who's that?
2: Just Lois Anderson's a girlfriend of mine I was visiting with today. I just left her house a few minutes ago. You mind if I...
1: Oh, no, not one little bit. You go right ahead, Eileen. I'll wait.
2: What is it, Lois?
3: Something I forgot to give you, dear. A little present I had for you. I wrapped it nice. You can open it when you get home.
2: Oh, thanks, Lois.
3: Don't keep your fellow waiting, dear.
2: Whoever he is.
3: Anyone I know?
2: I don't think so. Thanks again, Lois.
3: Well, I was coming out of my house and I saw the car drive up and stop and I thought...
2: It's all right, I know him. He's a friend. Good night, Lois.
1: All set?
2: Yes, Ed, thanks for...
1: Don't mention it. Where to, miss?
2: Well, I was just waiting for the bus to go home.
1: Oh, you have to do that, go home?
2: No. Not really, I thought I'd get to bed
1: because
2: early.
1: I was just going to say...
2: Yes?
1: Well, I was just going to say if you don't really have to go home, well...
2: Yes?
1: Well, there's a driving up the road, and I thought maybe we'd stop and have a sandwich before... I mean, if you want to, Eileen.
2: That's very sweet of you, Ed. I'd like to.
1: Oh, my pleasure, Eileen.

0: Your sandwiches, folks, and the Cokes. You'll just adjust your window. Well, thanks. I'll just screw this tray on tight. Well, there you are, folks. Be happy.
1: Well, thanks, honey. Now, let's see. This is your sandwich, Eileen, and this is mine. You want a straw for your drink?
2: No, thanks. I like to crunch the ice. Ben?
1: Mm-hmm.
2: Your wife, has she,
1: Oh, that's done and finished. Eileen, I told her off good today. I said, stop bothering me. Stop hanging around. Stop calling me. Now, we're divorced, I said, and if that doesn't mean anything to you, it sure does to me, I said. Why? Did you think that...
2: I don't know what I thought, Ed. I just wondered the couple of times I met you, you talked about her, and I...
1: Eileen.
2: Yes?
1: I'm glad I happened to see you waiting there on the corner tonight. You know, I was just driving around and nothing to look forward to. And there you were in the twilight.
2: Why, Ed.
1: Well, what's the matter?
2: Well, nothing. Nothing's the matter. It's the way you said that, I didn't suspect you could...
1: Oh, well, I've got a million of them. A whole million.
2: You're fun, Ed. I think I like being with you.
1: Well, me too, Eileen. And I wanted to call on you so many times, but... What?
3: Hey, pal. Want to move your car a little bit? So as I can park in that space next to you. You hear me, pal? Oh, one of those, huh?
1: Shut up!
2: Ed, all you got to do is just pull over a little and...
1: He's got no right to. I'll show him. I'll show that loud mouth. Now, what's with you, big mouth? You think I own the world or something?
3: Oh, I got me one of those. Honey, you're a miser, kid. You collect parking spaces. All you got to do is move your car a little.
1: We're not going to, big mouth. I got there first. Me and my girl, we don't want to move. We're not going to move.
3: Yes, you will, kiddo.
2: Stop it. You two crazy or something?
1: Well, you heard him, Eileen. You saw him. He's sure.
2: Stop it. You hear? Ed... Let's get out of here. Let's go someplace else.
1: You want to? You really want to?
3: Tell him you want to, lady. All I am is hungry for a cheeseburger, so get him away from me.
2: Let's go somewhere else, Ed. Maybe where we can dance. Someplace that...
1: I know a place on the highway where there's a jukebox.
2: That sounds like fun. Let's go there, Ed.
1: My pleasure.

0: Pardon me, sorry. Now, can we get through here, please?
1: Can we get through here, please, says the man.
2: says the man.
0: Oh, come on. Let the lady and I through here.
1: Lady.
3: Ed.
0: What?
3: Let's get out of here. Let's not.
0: Now, listen, you punk, you little punk. Let us through here. We want to sit down.
3: Please, Ed.
1: Hi, lady. To you, I'll apologize.
3: Ed.
0: Now, listen, you.
1: I'm apologizing. You want to get through? I'll get you through. Get out of the way. Out of the way. Let these two good people by. Let them by.
4: Table you wanted, lady?
3: Thank you.
4: Sit down, lady. Now, mister, what about me being a punk? Before you sit down, that is. You tell me that.
0: Oh, well, I...
4: Before you sit down, that
0: no,
4: is.
0: No, forget it. No offense. You know, all those people and bumping and
4: everything. Sure. And you know what?
0: Huh?
4: Hi, I'm Bernie.
0: Hi.
4: Hi, lady. I'm Bernie.
0: Eileen. And I'm Ed.
4: Hi. Mind if I do? I knew you wouldn't. Sit down, Ed, and join along. Hi.
5: Hello. What's the matter with you?
4: Get him.
0: Hey, Eileen.
5: What? What do you want? What are you laughing at?
0: Most of you. A long face to this kind of place.
4: Informal.
0: Yeah, friendly, Eileen. Now, we've forgotten. Come on.
5: Sure.
0: Sure it is.
4: Eileen?
5: Hi.
0: You see, Eileen?
5: Hi, Bernie.
0: Yeah, me too.
5: Hi, Ed.
0: Yeah.
4: Hey, you know what you ought to do, Ed? Hold up three fingers and yell beer so Eileen and me can finish out the dance.
0: Yeah.
5: Come

0: I'll tell you what. You unroll the window on your side, and I'll unroll the windows on mine, hmm?
1: To let the country air in.
0: Yeah, to let the country air in.
1: Like we said.
0: Like we said. Eileen.
1: Uh-huh.
0: No, wait. When you're finished.
1: I've finished. You want to talk to me.
0: Well, that's as right as right can be. As right can be. That's how right it is. All right. Come here.
1: Ed, you drunk?
0: No, I would be, but I'm out with Eileen tonight. And when I lift up a glass, she pulls down my arm, pats my cheek, and says, "Now, Ed." And Eileen.
1: I had a beer, Ed.
0: Have a good time.
1: I guess?
0: Mm-hmm. I guess, she says. Did you see the way she was dancing?
1: Ed?
0: What?
1: I'm kind of ashamed.
0: Of what?
1: The kid, Bernie, dancing all his dances. But I never done anything like that in my whole life.
0: Oh, come here.
1: Ed?
0: Huh? What's the matter?
1: Look.
0: What's the matter? Hmm?
1: Nonsense.
0: Now, what?
1: This. Better we go home.
0: No, better we don't, baby.
1: Baby? Me? Baby? Home, Ed.
0: Oh, no.
1: Where you picked me up. You did do that, didn't you? Pick me up. I must have been...
0: Oh, but out of your mind?
1: Better go home.
0: Oh, no. Now, listen. I'm lonely.
1: Stay away from me.
0: Come here, you. And all the rest of them...
1: Ed?
0: Come here.
1: Ed?

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3: 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In the Edwin B. Johnson Newsroom, this is Jennifer Cosgrove.
0: And now, back to our Hollywood soundstage, the remarkable characterization of Mr. Cornell Wilde in Elliot Lewis's presentation of Somebody Help Me, a story based on fact and well calculated to keep you in suspense.

0: Eileen Hall was missing. 4 days after her disappearance, two boys were walking across a field on the outskirts of town and came across a body. Identification was made by fingerprint, and it was established that this was the missing girl. Her friends were questioned, and it became known that three men had been interested in Eileen. The first was a corporal at a nearby boot camp. He stated he was on duty on the night of September 10, charge of quarters, which checked with post records. Then a former shipyard worker who, it was recalled, had pursued Eileen without success.
1: She found out I was married. I told her I was right off the bat. Politely, in the nice way she had, she told me to beat it. I was playing poker on the night of September 10th.
0: Which checked. A neighbor was questioned, a young man who had had several dates with her.
2: Maybe five or six dates. We got along, I guess, but she got tired of going out with me. Guess we ran out of things to say to each other. The last time I saw her, it was pretty miserable. That was in July sometime. September 10th, I was out with Barbara. We get along fine.
0: Two, on the basis of the identification, Mrs. Lois Anderson came forward, made a statement.
3: Eileen was visiting with me. She left my house and walked to the corner to the bus stop. I ran after her to give her a little something I'd made for her. She was just about to get into an automobile that had stopped for her. Oh, no, I never saw the man before. He wore glasses. That's all I can remember.
0: Medical authorities who performed an autopsy reported that Eileen had been strangled somewhere around midnight. From scraping under her nails, that she had scratched her murderer, and that she had eaten a ham sandwich about an hour before her death. Therefore, a check was made of every restaurant and drive-in in the area. And one car hop said,
4: I'm pretty sure it's the same girl. She was with a man with glasses on. Got into some kind of fight with another customer. I can't remember just what it was about.
5: I see.
4: I remember, though, at first I thought it was my boyfriend driving up. Same kind of car, and it was fancied up the same way.
5: Now, what kind of car was that?
4: Convertible. Black convertible. Plaid top.
0: Detective Tomasino had his men circulate through auto accessory stores, asking questions about a man who wore glasses and owned a black convertible with a plaid top. They were told that the description matched that of a man named Ed Franklin, and they furnished the policeman with an address.
6: He moved out when we got divorced.
5: Where'd he go?
6: I don't know.
5: Have you heard from him recently?
6: Oh, a couple weeks ago. Let me see.
5: Two Sundays before last?
6: Maybe. I don't know, maybe.
5: Did he act nervous?
6: He acted like he wanted to kill me.
5: Then he was a violent man.
6: I'm lucky. I've taken his last bruise.
0: The former Mrs. Franklin furnished the police with a detailed description. And finally, Ed Franklin was picked up in a cheap rooming house in Seattle, Washington. Extradited to the town where the crime was committed.
7: Her name was what?
5: Eileen Hall.
7: I don't know anyone by that name.
5: Gilchrist.
8: Yes, sir. Mrs. Anderson.
5: Now, Mrs. Anderson, is this the man who picked up Eileen Hall?
3: Well, I... Let me rock around here, so... you know, the way he was sitting in the car... Well, I don't know. I just don't know. Mister.
7: Yeah, what do you want?
3: She was a very nice girl. Never got into any kind of trouble.
7: Well, hey, what is this?
5: You, recognize this man, Mrs. Anderson?
3: Oh, no, but... He might be the man... I'm not going to put him in jeopardy because I'm not sure it is he. No, I don't recognize him.
5: Yeah, all right, thank you.
7: You see?
5: See what?
7: Well, she saw the killer and she said I'm not the one.
5: Tell me something, Mr. Franklin.
7: Well, any old thing.
5: What were you doing in Seattle?
7: Well, what's that got to do
5: with... This is your home, Mr. Franklin. You were married here. Your job is here. Why did you go away?
7: Well, restless.
5: Why?
7: Well, why does a man get restless?
5: Tired of the same old thing?
7: Well, that's right.
5: Job, routine.
7: Right.
5: And a man gets lonesome.
7: And a man gets lonesome, sure.
5: For your wife?
7: Well, what about her?
5: I just asked if you got lonesome for her.
7: Divorced her.
5: Why?
7: Well, nothing was good enough for her. We didn't get along. We got divorced.
5: Did you ever beat her?
7: Well, no.
5: Got along fine, then.
7: I just told you we didn't get along.
5: What line of work are you in?
7: I'm a salesman. Leather goods.
5: Wallets, belts, things like that?
7: Yeah, that's right.
5: Pretty good at it, too, huh?
7: Sure, sure.
5: Then how come you were practically a vagrant in Seattle?
7: Huh?
5: Practically a vagrant in Seattle.
7: Well,
5: Upset about something? Running away from something?
7: No.
5: Then what?
7: Well, just no, that's all.
5: Get that boy, Gilchrist.
9: You.
5: A boy's name is Bernie, Mr. Franklin. You know him?
7: No.
5: What about it, Bernie?
2: It's him.
5: How do you know him, Bernie?
2: I stood up to him in a juke joint once, and he fell down. Then there was a girl he was with. He watched me dance with her. Hi, Ed.
5: Okay, Bernie. Gilchrist.
9: Yes, sir?
5: The two from the drive-in.
9: This way, Bernie. Okay, you two. Ever see this man before?
1: Yeah, that's him. Doc's driving. Almost had a fight with him.
3: I served him.
5: Girl with him when you saw him?
3: According to her picture in the paper, the one who was murdered.
1: Yes, sir.
5: Thank you. Well?
7: Well, what?
5: We got the middle of it, Franklin. You went to a drive-in and had a ham sandwich. You almost had a fight there. Then you went to a juke joint and you watched Eileen Hall dance with that boy. All we need is the beginning and the end.
7: Well, look, I no more killed Eileen than... Well, all right, sure, I knew Eileen, but what does that prove?
5: Nothing, except you said a few minutes ago that you didn't know her.
7: Well, I didn't, not really.
5: Well, she must have known you, else why would she get into your car?
7: I picked her up.
5: Oh, maybe, but I doubt it. I don't think she's the kind of girl who gets picked up.
7: Well, where you been? Every girl gets picked up.
5: Oh?
7: Well, sure, where you been?
5: How did you meet your wife, Franklin?
7: Hey, now, wait a minute, mister.
5: I just asked you a simple question. How did you meet your wife?
7: I'll leave her out of it.
5: Can't do that anymore, Franklin. Can't leave anything out of it. Come in, please. Sit down, please. I, was just telling...
6: Hello, Ed.
7: Shirley, honey.
6: You're in a lot of trouble, aren't you?
7: Yes, yes, I am, honey, but don't you worry about it.
6: I'm not going to worry about it.
7: I don't want you to, honey. I don't want you to worry about anything. I'll get out of this. We'll start all over.
6: Huh?
7: Oh, boy, am I glad to see you here.
6: Ed.
7: I can handle anything they throw at me now.
6: Ed.
7: Oh, it's true, honey. I'm not going to deny it. I was out with this girl. We went to a drive-in, and we went to a beer place. They had music there. You know, I didn't even dance with her, honey.
6: Ed.
7: I didn't... Take it easy.
6: Will you listen to me?
7: Well, what, honey?
6: Ed.
7: Sure, honey, what do you want?
6: I don't care what happens to you.
7: Listen to her, listen to her.
6: For what you've done, they can put you in the electric chair and they can flip the switch.
7: You don't care, do you? You really don't. Shirley, please, please, please. I am in trouble now and I'm frightened. You remember how... I won't... When it started, you and me. Remember how we said we'd beat each other, Shirley? Who needs her? Who needs her? I can get girls anytime I want. Pick a night, pick a time. Come on, honey. Come on. Hop in, honey.
5: Eileen? Franklin.
7: What? What do you want?
5: You were the man Lois Anderson saw, weren't you? The woman Eileen was visiting.
7: Yeah?
5: And the man who had the fight in the drive-in.
7: Now, listen, that guy...
5: The man who had the fight in the drive-in.
7: Okay.
5: And took her to the juke joint. It was just like that boy Bernie said.
7: Okay.
5: Why did you kill Eileen Hall?
7: Why?
5: Why?
7: What? I'm just like any...

note of the clue. The final, irrevocable clue that trapped him was his only act of kindness to his victim. The sandwich he fed her before he put his hands about her throat and strangled her.

0: Suspense. Tonight's star, Mr. Cornell Wilde. Next week, a story based on fact. The true report of a man who had everything going for him, but since all his dealings were illegal, it became necessary to move around more frequently than was usual. It's called Grand Theft. Our star, Mr. David Niven. That's next week on Suspense. Suspense is transcribed and directed by Elliot Lewis, with music composed by Lucian Morowick and conducted by Lud Gluskin. 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In tonight's story, Kathy Lewis was heard as Eileen, Mary Jane Croft as Shirley, and Joseph Kearns as Tomasino. 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
7: Good evening. Now your wave weather forecast for Haverhill and the Merrimack Valley. Clear skies tonight, low around 54. Northwest winds 5 to 15 miles per hour. Sunny skies for Tuesday morning, then partly cloudy this afternoon. Warmer with a high around 82. Southwest winds 10 to 15. Mostly clear, not as cool Tuesday night, low around 61. Having a look at Wednesday, partly cloudy with spotty afternoon showers. Highs in the low to mid 80s. I'm WHAV meteorologist James Covington. Your next Wave weather in 30 minutes.
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3: Good evening. Now your wave weather forecast for Haverhill and the Merrimack Valley. Clear skies tonight, low around 54, northwest winds 5 to 15 miles per day. Sunny skies for Tuesday morning, then partly cloudy this afternoon, warmer with a high around 82, southwest winds 10 to 15. Mostly clear, not as cool Tuesday night, low around 61. Having a look at Wednesday, partly cloudy with spotty afternoon showers, nice in the low to mid 80s. I'm WHAV meteorologist James Covington, your next wave weather in 30 minutes.
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2: Good evening. Now your wave weather forecast for Haverhill and the Merrimack Valley. Clear skies tonight, low around 54, northwest winds 5 to 15 miles per day. Sunny skies for Tuesday morning, then partly cloudy this afternoon, warmer with a high around 82, southwest winds 10 to 15. Mostly clear, not as cool Tuesday night, low around 61. Having a look at Wednesday, partly cloudy with spotty afternoon showers, highs in the low to mid 80s. I'm WHAV meteorologist James Covington. Your next wave weather in 30 minutes.
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4: 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It is listed on the National Register of Historic Places as an example of first period architecture. 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In the Edwin B. Johnson Newsroom, this is Jennifer Cosgrove.

This has got to be the saddest day of my life. I called you here today for a bit of bad news. I won't be able to see you anymore because of my obligations and the ties that you have. We've been meeting here every day. And since this is our last day together, I want to hold you just one more time. When you turn and walk away, don't look back. I want to remember you just like this. Let's just kiss and say goodbye.

I wonder if you're lonesome tonight. You know, someone said the world's a stage and each must play a part. Fate had me playing in love with you as my sweetheart. Act one was where we met. I loved you at first glance. You read your lines so cleverly and never missed a cue. Then came act two. You seemed to change, you acted strange, and why I've never known. Honey, you lied when you said you loved me, and I had no cause to doubt you. But I'd rather go on hearing your lies than to go on living without you. Now the stage is bare, and I'm standing there with emptiness all around. And if you won't come back to me, then they can bring the curtain down.

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3: Good evening. Now your wave weather forecast for Haverhill and the Merrimack Valley. Clear skies tonight, low around 54, northwest winds 5 to 15 miles per hour. Sunny skies for Tuesday morning, then partly cloudy this afternoon, warmer with a high around 82, southwest winds 10 to 15. Mostly clear, not as cool Tuesday night, low around 61. Having a look at Wednesday, partly cloudy to spotty afternoon showers, nice in the low to mid-80s. I'm WHAV meteorologist James Covington. Your next wave weather in 30 minutes.
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1: Wave weather.
2: Good evening. Now your wave weather forecast for Haverhill and the Merrimack Valley. Clear skies tonight, low around 54, northwest winds 5 to 15 miles per day. Sunny skies for our Tuesday morning, then partly cloudy this afternoon, warmer with a high around 82, southwest winds 10 to 15. Mostly clear, not as cool Tuesday night, low around 61. Having a look at Wednesday, partly cloudy to spotty afternoon showers, highs in the low to mid 80s. I'm WHAV meteorologist James Covington. Your next wave weather in 30 minutes.
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3: Good morning. Now your wave weather forecast for Haverhill and the Merrimack Valley. Sunny skies for Tuesday morning, then a few afternoon clouds, warmer with a high around 82. Southwest winds 10 to 15 miles per hour. Mostly clear, not as cool tonight, low around 61. Southwest winds 10 to 15. Partly cloudy, spotty afternoon showers Wednesday, topping at 83. Cloudy with showers, scattered thunderstorms Thursday, highs in the upper 60s. I'm WHAV meteorologist James Covington. Your next wave weather in 30 minutes.
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1: Wave weather.
2: Good morning. Now your wave weather forecast for Haverhill and the Merrimack Valley. Sunny skies for Tuesday morning, then a few afternoon clouds, warmer with a high around 82. Southwest winds 10 to 15 miles per hour. Mostly clear, not as cool tonight, low around 61. Southwest winds 10 to 15. Partly cloudy, spotty afternoon showers Wednesday, topping out at 83. Cloudy with showers, scattered thunderstorms Thursday, highs in the upper 60s. I'm WHAV meteorologist James Covington. Your next wave weather in 30 minutes.
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1: AP News, I'm Haya Pinjwani. The U.S. military says it carried out self-defense strikes in southern Iran. That includes on missile launch sites and boats placing mines. Even as President Trump posted on social
2: media, Pinjwani reports,
1: the attacks on missile launch sites and boats placing mines come even as President Donald Trump said on social media that negotiations were proceeding nicely. Earlier, Trump said any agreement to end the Iran war should include a requirement for several additional countries, including Saudi Arabia and Pakistan, to join the Abraham Accords. That's the U.S. brokered agreements from Trump's first term aimed at normalizing relations with Israel. Further details were not immediately available, including more specifics on the threats from Iran and what this means for negotiations. Haya Pinjwani, Washington.
2: The mud is slinging as the Lone Star State prepares to choose a Republican contender for Senate. The AP's Jennifer King has more.
3: Texas voters will pick a Republican nominee for U.S. Senate in a runoff that ends Tuesday. Senator John Cornyn had the lead in the March 3rd primary, but faces a strong showing from State Attorney General Ken Paxton, who secured President Trump's endorsement last week.
4: Trump endorsed Texas First, Ken Paxton.
3: Cornyn's campaign ads have been leaning heavily into questions about Paxton's past, including his impeachment for corruption charges, of which Paxton was later acquitted.
5: Why do child predators connected to Ken Paxton keep getting off easy?
3: The winner will face Democrat James Tallarico, a congressman from Austin, in the general election. I'm Jennifer King.
2: A judge in the Dominican Republic declared Tampa Bay Rays shortstop Wander Franco criminally responsible for the sexual and psychological abuse of a minor, but says he will not serve a sentence for it. The judge considered that Franco had been the victim of extortion and blackmailed by the minor's mother, who was sentenced to 10 years in prison for sexually trafficking her daughter. This is AP News. Ugandan health authorities yesterday reported two new Ebola cases, bringing the number of infections to around seven.
6: Cases are linked to the outbreak in Congo, which appears to have started several days or weeks before Congolese authorities declared the outbreak recently. A health worker spoke to the AP about the awareness campaign that they've been conducting in local communities. We've come to tell the people of Bibo Kolomani that the disease is here. Unfortunately, we're facing resistance and some people want to stone us, but we're not going to give up. We're continuing to tell them that the disease is here. The outbreak in Congo is worrisome. Authorities there said suspected Ebola cases have now passed 900 in the east of the country. The outbreak is marked by anger and frustration among locals, including some who have been attacking treatment centers. I'm Rika and Garcia.
2: 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I'm Marcela Sanchez, AP News.
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8: Good morning. Now your wave weather forecast for Haverhill and the Merrimack Valley. Sunny skies for Tuesday morning, then a few afternoon clouds, warmer with a high around 82. Southwest winds 10 to 15 miles per hour. Mostly clear, not as cool tonight, low around 61. Southwest winds 10 to 15. Partly cloudy, spotty afternoon showers Wednesday, topping at 83. Cloudy with showers, scattered thunderstorms Thursday, highs in the upper 60s. I'm WHAV meteorologist James Covington. Your next wave weather in 30 minutes.
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3: Sports, I'm Gethin Coolbaugh. The Knicks routed the Cavaliers 130-93 to complete a four-game sweep of the Eastern Conference Finals and advance to the NBA Finals for the first time since 1999. Karl-Anthony Towns had 19 points and 14 rebounds.
4: It feels good. I mean, we're excited, we're happy we won, but we're also not satisfied.
3: Stanley Cup playoffs, Andrei Svechnikov scored 14:06 into OT, and the Hurricanes took a 2-1 East final lead with a 3-2 win over the Canadiens. MLB, Astros right-hander Tatsuya Imai and two relievers combined to throw the majors' first no-hitter since 2024 in a 9-0 win over the Rangers. At the French Open, American Ben Shelton, Iga Swiatek, and Elena Rybakina breezed through their first-round matches. And Inter Miami says Lionel Messi has an overload associated with fatigue in his left hamstring ahead of the World Cup. Gethin Coolbaugh, AP Sports.
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1: And good morning. Currently 53 degrees right now in downtown Haverhill at 6 o'clock. And the forecast for today, meteorologist James Covington is telling us that the forecast for today is going to be sunny this morning. A few clouds coming in this afternoon and the high today of 82. We'll take a look at the full forecast. Following this news, I'm Wynn Damon. Checking traffic right now, 495 north and southbound through Haverhill. That's moving along. 97 in Haverhill looks pretty good. And 125 Main Street does as well. Viva Transit telling us all the buses are operating on or close to schedule. Next train from Haverhill to Boston, that is going to be at 612. And the one after that, that'll be at 725. In the news, Haverhill's annual Memorial Day parade was canceled on Monday due to rain, but its typical after ceremony continued on indoors. The parade, which was scheduled to step off at 10:45 from the Haverhill Fire Museum and at Linwood Cemetery, was called off by city officials, rerouted to the auditorium at Haverhill City Hall. Haverhill Veterans Services Director Jeff Hollett led Memorial Day services as master of ceremonies. He introduced various speakers and groups throughout the duration of the ceremony. Welcoming remarks were given by Mayor Melinda Barrett, who encouraged audience members to find inspiration in the sacrifice of those who came before them.
2: May the sacrifice of those who gave their lives for the United States of America inspire you all to live the lives that honor what they fought for.
1: Haverhill worked in conjunction with AmFest Post 147 of Haverhill to organize the ceremony, which consisted of speeches, music, and prayer to honor all service members from the Haverhill area who lost their lives fighting in the United States Armed Forces. The Star Spangled Banner was performed by 8th grade student Adriana Davis before an opening prayer was given by Reverend Brian Case of Haverhill's Church of the Nazarene. Case, who is also a U.S. Army Reserve veteran, said, quote, "Let the selfless sacrifice of those we honor today inspire us to live with honor, compassion, and justice." Among attendees were various decorated veterans of the U.S. Armed Forces, officers and sergeants from the Haverhill Police Department, Haverhill High School student band members and friends and family of fallen service members from the Haverhill area. Band director Dean Sropoulos led the Haverhill High School band as it performed two patriotic songs. As part of the ceremony, Haverhill High School student Matt Baker presented and read the Gettysburg Address, with Whittier Regional Vocational Technical High School student Shayla Sullivan presenting and reading General Logan's address afterward. Haverhill High School principal and retired U.S. Air Force Captain Michael Downs took the stage to lead the salute to the fallen. The salute was followed by a performance of taps by AmVets Post 147 Honor Guard and bugler Neil Flewelling. The ceremony concluded with a closing prayer given by the Reverend Mark Rivera of Haverhill's Riverside Church before Hollett took the stage to express gratitude to audience members and their deceased family members, while also reminding the audience of the important significance of Memorial Day. He said, quote, "We would not be the free America if it was not for those who went before us and made those sacrifices. And God bless you and keep you and have a good day. And thank you again." Boys and Girls Club of Greater Haverhill and the Merrimack Valley YMCA are among 55 organizations statewide taking part in the state's Summer Eats program, help feed children while they're out of school over the summer months. Boys and Girls Club of Greater Haverhill was awarded $2,200 from the state, while Merrimack Valley YMCA received $890. Summer Eats provides children 18 years of age and younger with free healthy meals over the summer months when they do not have access to school meals. Meal sites include schools and other community locations, from parks to summer camps. Jennifer Aldworth, executive director of the Massachusetts Alliance of Boys and Girls Club, praised the program, saying, quote, programs like Summer Eats are critical for families facing rising food costs and help ensure young people remain healthy, active, and ready to learn. Boys and Girls Clubs across America are proud to partner in this important effort and serve as trusted community spaces where youth can access nutritious meals, supportive relationships, and enriching summer experiences. Summer Eats, formerly known as the Summer Food Service Program, is paid by the U.S. Department of Agriculture. In Massachusetts, the Department of Elementary and Secondary Education administers the Summer Food Service Program and provides sponsors with technical support. 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Last summer, an average of 59,000 kids received a daily meal at a Summer Eats site, and 2.5 million meals were served. Many Summer Eats programs opened before July 4th and will continue serving meals through the end of August. Other organizations wishing to become a site sponsor may call Project Bread at 617-723-5000. WHAV News Time is 6:07.
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1: The new owner of Haverhill's famed Napoli's Pizza is hoping to reopen the landmark eatery in 2 weeks and bring back its distinctive regional recipes. Ted Lyons of Hampton, New Hampshire, told WHAV he leased the building from his friend Robert LeClaire, who purchased the pizza shop at 146 Winter Street. In 2022, Lyons is bringing back former Napoli owners Jim and Kathy Clark, who will serve as the restaurant's chefs. Lyons said, quote, we're bringing back the old Napoli's recipes, the same dough and the same sauce. He noted Napoli's pizza is baked on trays and served in rectangular slices. He also said he expects to add a few hot sub options. LeClaire, who owns Grumpy's Bar and Grill in Plasto, shuttered the pizzery in February 2025. Lyons said he eventually hopes to purchase the building. The shop, which will be open only for takeout, will operate daily from 11:30 in the morning till 1 in the morning. And Lyons said that he added the shop's floor is being finished and he is awaiting final city inspections. Napoli's first opened in Haverhill in 1946. Currently 53 degrees in downtown Haverhill at 6:08. There's always more in the next newscast and at WHAV.net, where you can sign up for the Wavelengths Local News e-newspaper. From the Edwin V. Johnson Newsroom, this is Wynn Damon.
4: AP News, I'm Marcela Sanchez. The U.S. military carried out what it described as self-defense strikes in southern Iran yesterday, including on missile launch sites and boats placing mines. This came even as President Trump said on social media that negotiations with Tehran were proceeding nicely. Further details were not immediately available, including more specifics on the threats from Iran and what this means for negotiations. Meanwhile, Lebanon state media says an Israeli strike on a village in the eastern part of the country has killed at least 12 people. AP correspondent Charles de Ledesma has more.
3: A strike hit the village in the Bekaa Valley late Monday, according to Lebanon's state-run national news agency. This comes after Israeli Prime Minister Benjamin Netanyahu said he had authorized more intensive strikes targeting the Hezbollah militant group. The Israeli military has not commented on this particular strike, but says it's targeting Hezbollah in the area. Rescue workers say a dozen bodies have been pulled out of the rubble following an intense wave of overnight strikes. The intensified attacks come 3 days before Lebanese and Israeli military delegations are set to meet in Washington for direct talks. I'm Charles de Ledesma.
4: In Southern California, emergency officials have lifted an evacuation order for some residents who live near a damaged tank containing a hazardous chemical. Officials say that while there's no longer a risk of a major explosion at the GKN Aerospace Transparency Systems plant in Garden Grove, there's still a chance for a smaller blast or a fire. Tenor saxophonist Sonny Rollins died at his home in Woodstock, New York yesterday. He was 95 years old. Shares were mixed, as were oil prices. More stories at apnews.com. This is AP News. Mexico's president says she supports her country hosting Iran's World Cup team during the tournament. Correspondent Gethin Coolball reports.
5: Mexican President Claudia Sheinbaum says she has no issue with her country hosting Iran's World Cup team after its training base was moved from the United States to Mexico for the summer soccer competition. The Iranian team will still play its matches in the U.S., but its base has been moved to Tijuana, Mexico. The development comes against the backdrop of the war in Iran. Sheinbaum told a news conference that a FIFA representative told her the U.S. was reluctant to have the Iranian soccer team spend time outside the games on U.S. territory. I'm Gethin Coolball.
4: The New York Knicks are back in the NBA Finals for the first time since 1999 after beating the Cleveland Cavaliers 130-93. More stories at apnews.com. I'm Marcela Sanchez, AP News.
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7: Good morning. Now your wave weather forecast for Haverhill and the Merrimack Valley. Sunny skies for Tuesday morning, then a few afternoon clouds, warmer with a high around 82, southwest winds 10 to 15 miles per hour. Mostly clear, not as cool tonight, low around 61, southwest winds 10 to 15. Partly cloudy, spotty afternoon showers Wednesday, topping with 83. Cloudy with showers, scattered thunderstorms Thursday, highs in the upper 60s. I'm WHAV meteorologist James Covington. Your next wave weather in 30 minutes.
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0: It is the Wave 97.9 WHAV and Fleetwood Mac. Good morning. It's Wynn for breakfast. It's a Tuesday morning and currently 53 degrees outside the WHAV building at 30 Howe Street, downtown Haverhill. Meteorologist James Covington says that for today, it's going to start out sunny. Beautiful sunrise today. Beautiful morning. Partly cloudy this afternoon with a high of 82. Mostly clear tonight with a low of 61. Tomorrow, Wednesday, partly cloudy. Spot afternoon showers with a high of 83. And Thursday's forecast, cloudy with showers. Maybe scattered thunderstorm. Temperature in the upper 60s. And right now, James, extended forecast, scattered showers on Friday with the temperature in the mid-60s, showers windy on Saturday, and the temperature in the lower 50s, mostly cloudy on Sunday with the temperature in the upper 50s. And that's how he sees it. Now, as far as traffic goes, 495 north and southbound in Haverhill, 495 looks good, and 97 in Haverhill looks good as well. 125 Main Street moving along. MEVA Transit telling us all the buses are operating on or close to schedule. And the next train from Haverhill to Boston, that's going to be leaving at 725 today. Oh, on National Blueberry Cheesecake Day. That's all I need. That would be fun and delicious as well. 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
2: Sports, I'm Gethin Coolball. The Knicks routed the Cavaliers 130-93 to complete a four-game sweep of the Eastern Conference Finals and advance to the NBA Finals for the first time since 1999. Karl-Anthony Towns had 19 points and 14 rebounds.
3: It feels good. I mean, we're excited, we're happy we won, but we're also not satisfied.
2: Stanley Cup playoffs, Andrei Svechnikov scored 14:06 into OT, and the Hurricanes took a 2-1 East final lead with a 3-2 win over the Canadiens. MLB, Astros right-hander Tatsuya Imai and two relievers combined to throw the majors' first no-hitter since 2024 in a 9-0 win over the Rangers. At the French Open, American Ben Shelton, Iga Swiatek, and Elena Rybakina breezed through their first-round matches. And Inter Miami says Lionel Messi has an overload associated with fatigue in his left hamstring ahead of the World Cup. Gethin Coolbaugh, AP Sports.
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Today, meteorologist James Covington says we start out with sunny weather. A few clouds are going to be coming in later on, and the high of 82. We'll take a look at the full forecast. Following this news, I'm Wynn Damon. Checking traffic right now, 495 north and southbound through Haverhill. Moving along, 97 in Haverhill looks pretty good. At 125, Main Street does as well. MEPA Transit telling us all the buses are operating on or close to schedule. And the next train from Haverhill to Boston, that's going to be leaving at 7:25. In the news, Haverhill Mayor Melinda Barrett's proposing a $285.2 million budget for the year beginning July 1st, representing a 2.9% increase over last year's $277.1 million budget, and would raise taxes by $245 for the average home valued at $561,900. The average tax bill would increase 4.1%, slightly lower than last year's 4.6%. Of that, $245 average residential property tax increase. Employee benefits account for $90, public safety $67, and schools $58. She added expenses include health insurance premiums and the city's contribution to Whittier Regional Vocational Technical High School. To balance her budget, Barrett's proposing to use $1.1 million of $1.5 million that the city could have previously taxed under the state's tax limiting law. Proposition 2.5 did, Proposition 2.5 did not do that. The state says, quote, excise levy capacity is the difference between the amount of property taxes a community can levy in a fiscal year and what it actually chooses to levy in that year. The draft budget will be scrutinized during a series of public hearings beginning today when the city councilors meet to consider 10 department spending plans, including the fire department. In a letter to councilors, Barrett called continued steep increases in the health insurance premiums a major driver of spending increases. Premiums are expected to increase by $1.57 million or 7.35%. She said that she did not pursue an alternative to the State Group Insurance Commission because claims in the recent years have exceeded premiums. Other challenges are an 8.8% increase in the Whittier Tech assessment and an increase of only 2.34% in state school aid when a 7.1% was expected, a $4.5 million shortfall. She also noted boat excise taxes are projected to drop 18.8% to $6,900. Earlier in the year, city auditor and chief financial officer Angel Perkins sounded the alarm about dropping excise tax collections. Barrett said that she's comfortable projecting a 6.5% increase from $8.5 million to $9 million since receipts rebounded in March. The mayor anticipates a 3.3% increase in total real estate tax receipts for an additional $4.6 million. Barrett's budgeting $110,000 or 18.9% less for the legal department, $472,700 compared to this year's $582,800. Economic development would increase 20.6% from $347,600 to $419,200. She said that while she was able to add in many department requests from, including $115,000 for police body cam video storage and $73,000 for a new police intervention counselor, she did not include $56,000 for a new division head at the Haverhill Public Library or $25,000 for apparatus repair and $5,000 in supplies for the fire department.
Her budget also includes $131,200.

0: $1,000 for salary and cost of living increases for non-union employees to ensure pay equity with unionized workers. Councillors who generally are only empowered to cut from the budget are going to be meeting tonight at 7 o'clock in the Theodore A. Pelosi Jr. Council Chambers of Haverhill City Hall. Three public hearings follow: Monday, June 1st, Wednesday, June 5th, and Monday, June 8th for a final review. Meetings began at 5 in the Council Chambers of City Hall. David Triplett of Haverhill was among 138 honored last Thursday during the second annual Military Appreciation Day ceremony in the State House's historic House chamber. State Representative Andy Vargas nominated Triplett for honors, which recognized the contributions of veterans, active duty service members, and military families from across the state. Each legislator was invited to nominate members, and all were presented with an official governor's citation and a challenge coin in appreciation for their service. Vargas said, quote, "I'm proud to recognize Commandant Triplett for his service in the U.S. Marines and Navy Reserve. His contributions extend far beyond our country to the Haverhill community itself, where he is constantly uplifting local youth and supporting our veterans. I'm honored to celebrate Commandant Triplett at the State House, a place of democracy that his service helped protect." Others recognized were Dudley Farquhar of Merrimack, nominated by Representative Don Shan, and Juan Vasquez Figueroa Lawrence, nominated by Senator Pavel Piano, and David Rubin, North Andover, nominated by Representatives Tram Gwynn and Adrian Ramos. Joseph LeBlanc, North Andover, nominated by Senator Barry Feingold. Gil Rodriguez of Methuen, nominated by Representative Ryan Hamilton. And Richard Russell of Lawrence, nominated by Representative Frank Moran. Two Haverhill neighborhood groups working with households from across the city plan a second citywide yard sale this Saturday. The last 50 households in the two neighborhoods participated. Sales are going to be held on Saturday from 8 to 1 and organized by the historic Highlands and Hills near Hilldale neighbor groups. Organizers will list addresses of participating households, which they will make available on Welcome to Haverhill social media pages, such as Facebook, and those who request it by emailing welcometohaverhill@gmail.com. In WHAV sports, Red Sox had yesterday off, and tonight they open up a series of the Braves at Fenway Park. Northern Essex Community College Baseball in the Division III National Junior College Division III World Series in Johnson City, Tennessee. They are playing in an elimination game today, and they are going to be playing Rowan College of South Jersey, Gloucester. And that game is going to be getting underway at around 1:15. Currently in downtown Haverhill, 54 degrees at 6:39. There's always more in the next newscast and at WHAV.net, where you can sign up for the Wavelengths local news e-newspaper. From the Edwin V. Johnson Newsroom, this is Wynn Damon.
1: I'm Marcela Sanchez with an AP News Minute. The U.S. military carried out what it described as self-defense strikes in southern Iran yesterday, including on missile launch sites and boats placing mines. This came even as President Trump said on social media that negotiations with Tehran were, quote, proceeding nicely. Further details were not immediately available, including more specifics on the threats from Iran and what this means for negotiations. In Southern California, emergency officials have lifted an evacuation order for some residents who live near a damaged tank containing a hazardous chemical. Officials say that while there is no longer a risk of a major explosion at the GKN Aerospace Transparency Systems plant, there's still a chance for a smaller blast or a fire. Tenor saxophonist Sonny Rollins has died at the age of 95. More stories at apnews.com. I'm Marcela Sanchez.
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3: Good morning. Now your wave weather forecast for Haverhill and the Merrimack Valley. Sunny skies for Tuesday morning, then a few afternoon clouds, warmer with a high around 82, southwest winds 10 to 15 miles per hour. Mostly clear, not as cool tonight, low around 61, southwest winds 10 to 15. Partly cloudy, spotty afternoon showers Wednesday, topping at 83. Cloudy with showers, scattered thunderstorms Thursday, highs in the upper 60s. I'm WHAV meteorologist James Covington. Your next wave weather in 30 minutes.

0: It is The Wave, 97.9 WHAV and Glenn Campbell. Hey, good morning. It's Wynn for breakfast, and it is Tuesday morning. Let's take a look at the forecast from meteorologist James Covington, who tells us it also is a Tuesday morning. He does, you know. As far as the weather goes, for today, it's going to be sunny this morning. A few clouds coming in this afternoon. And high of 82 tonight. Mostly clear with a low of 61 tomorrow, Wednesday. Partly cloudy. Some spot showers in the afternoon with a high of 83. And cloudy on Thursday with showers. Maybe scattered thunderstorm. Temperature in the upper 60s. Right now, his extended forecast is looking at scattered showers on Friday with a temperature in the mid-60s. Showers, windy on Saturday with the temperature in the lower 50s. And mostly cloudy on Sunday with a temperature in the upper 50s. Traffic-wise, 495 north and southbound in Haverhill. That is northbound side looks pretty good. On the southbound side, it's a little slow from the Ward Hill connector south towards 213. And 97 in Haverhill looks pretty good. 125 Main Street, slow around the lights between 495 and Plaso. And traffic-wise, on the bus lines, MEVA Transit telling us all the buses are operating on or close to schedule, and the next train from Haverhill to Boston, that is going to be leaving at 7:25. Like to remind you, we've been telling you now for months about the planned Haverhill Community Playground at Golden Hill School. They're still looking to raise some money. They're going to be having a fundraiser coming up on Thursday night. That's going to be at Harbor Place, 2 Merrimack Street, downtown Haverhill. And they'll have games and food and drinks and silent auction. 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
1: Today is May 26th. On this day in 1647, Massachusetts Bay banned Jesuit priests from the colony on penalty of death. The English Puritans who settled the colony feared the Jesuits for several reasons. First, simply because they were Catholic. To Puritans, Catholicism was nothing less than idolatrous blasphemy, and Catholics were destined for eternal damnation. Second, because the Jesuits were French, and France and England were engaged in a bitter struggle for control of North America. Finally, Jesuit missionaries had converted large numbers of Indians in Canada to Catholicism. Indian converts were potential allies of France and enemies of the English. Although no Jesuit was executed for defying the ban, the legacy of anti-Catholicism in Massachusetts survived for generations. For more about this and other Mass Moments, go online to massmoments.org. 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

0: WHAV LP Haverhill. And good morning. 56 degrees right now in downtown Haverhill at 7 o'clock. And the forecast for today, meteorologist James Covington says, we start out with sunny weather. A few clouds are going to be coming in later on today. And the high of 82. We'll take a look at the full forecast. Following this news, I'm Gwen Damon. Checking traffic right now, 495 north and southbound in Haverhill. That's northbound side is moving along. Southbound side, a little bit slow from 97 down to the Ward Hill connector. 97 itself, a little slow right around Lafayette Square. 125 Main Street, a little slow around the lights near the Plasto Line, also in the downtown area. NEVA Transit telling us all the buses are operating on or close to schedule. And the next train from Haverhill to Boston, that's going to be leaving at 7:25. In the news, Haverhill's annual Memorial Day parade was canceled Monday due to rain, but its typical after ceremony continued on indoors. The parade, which was scheduled to step off at 10:45 from the Haverhill Firefighting Museum and end at Linwood Cemetery, was called off by city officials and rerouted to the auditorium at Haverhill City Hall. Haverhill Veterans Services Director Jeffrey Hollett led Memorial Day services as master of ceremonies. He introduced various speakers and groups throughout the duration of the ceremony. Welcoming remarks were given by Mayor Melinda Barrett, who encouraged audience members to find inspiration in the sacrifice of those who came before them.
1: May the sacrifice of those who gave their lives for the United States of America inspire you all to live the lives that honor what they fought for.
0: Haverhill worked in conjunction with AmVets Post 147 of Haverhill to organize the ceremony, which consisted of speeches, music, and prayer to honor all service members from the Haverhill area who lost their lives fighting in the United States Armed Forces. The Star Spangled Banner was performed by 8th grade student Adriana Davis before an opening prayer was given by Reverend Brian Case of Haverhill's Church of the Nazarene. Case, who is also a U.S. Army Reserve veteran, said, quote, "Let the selfless sacrifice of those we honor today inspire us to live with honor, compassion, and justice." Among attendees were various decorated veterans of the U.S. Armed Forces, officers and sergeants from the Haverhill Police Department, Haverhill High School student band members and friends and family of fallen service members from the Haverhill area. Band director Dean Soropoulos led the Haverhill High School band as it performed two patriotic songs as part of the ceremony. Haverhill High School student Matt Baker presented and read the Gettysburg Address, with Whittier Regional Vocational Technical High School student Shaley Sullivan presenting and reading General Logan's address afterward. Haverhill High School principal and retired U.S. Air Force Captain Michael Downs took the stage to lead the salute to the fallen. The salute was followed by a performance of taps by AmVets Post 147 Honor Guard and bugler Neil Flewelling. The ceremony concluded with a closing prayer given by the Reverend Mark Rivera of Haverhill's Riverside Church before Hollett took to the stage to express gratitude to audience members and their deceased family service members, while also reminding the audience of the important significance of Memorial Day. He said, quote, "We would not be the free America if it was not for those who went before us and made those sacrifices." He said, "God bless you and keep you and have a good day, and thank you again." Boys and Girls Club of Greater Haverhill and Merrimack Valley YMCA are among 55 organizations statewide taking part in the state's Summer Eats program, helping to feed children while they are out of school over the summer months. Boys and Girls Club of Greater Haverhill was awarded $2,200 from the state, while Merrimack Valley YMCA received $890. Summer Eats provides children 18 years of age and younger with free healthy meals over the summer months when they don't have access to school meals. Meal sites include schools and other community locations, from parks to summer camps. Jennifer Aldworth, executive director of the Massachusetts Alliance of Boys and Girls Club, praised the program, saying, quote, "Programs like Summer Eats are critical for families facing rising food costs and help ensure young people remain healthy, active, and ready to learn. Boys and Girls Clubs across Massachusetts are proud to partner in this important effort and serve as trusted community spaces where youth can access nutritious meals, supportive relationships, and enriching summer experiences. Summer Eats, formerly known as the Summer Food Service Program, is paid by the U.S. Department of Agriculture. In Massachusetts, the Department of Elementary and Secondary Education administers the Summer Food Service Program and provides sponsors with technical support. Project Bread's Child Nutrition Outreach Program provides outreach assistance. Last summer, an average of 59,000 kids received a meal daily at a Summer Eats site, and 2.5 million meals were served. Many Summer Eats programs opened before July 4th and will continue serving meals through the end of August. Other organizations wishing to become a site sponsor may call Project Bread at 617-723-5000. WHAV News Time is 7:06.
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0: The new owner of Haverhill's famed Napoli's Pizza is hoping to reopen the landmark eatery in 2 weeks and bring back its distinctive original recipes. Tom Lyons of Hampton told WHAV he leased the business from his friend Robert LeClaire, who purchased the pizza shop at 146 Winter Street in 2022. Lyons is bringing back former Napoli owners Jim and Kathy Clark, who will serve as the restaurant's chefs. Lyons said, quote, "We're bringing back the old Napoli's recipes, the same dough and the same sauce." He noted Napoli's pizza is baked on trays and served in rectangular slices. He also said he expects to add a few hot sub options. LeClaire, who owns Grumpy's Bar and Grill in Placso, shuttered the pizzeria in February of 2025. Lyons said he eventually hopes to purchase the building. Lyons said the shop, which will be open only for takeout, will operate daily from 11:30 in the morning till 1 in the morning. He added the shop's floor is being finished and he's awaiting final city inspections. Napoli's first opened in Haverhill in 1946. In WHAV sports, the Red Sox had the day off yesterday, and tonight they open up a series with the Braves at Fenway Park. Northern Essex Community College baseball still in the National Junior College Division III World Series in Johnson City, Tennessee. And this afternoon, Northern Essex is in an elimination game when they play Rowan College, South Jersey, Gloucester. So the winner gets to stay in the tournament, and the loser is done for the tournament. And in high school girls lacrosse playoff action taking place today in the round of 32, North Andover plays Bridgewater Raynham at North Andover tonight at 6:30. Central Catholic takes on Hopkinton at Central Catholic at 6. Currently in downtown Haverhill, the temperature is 56 degrees at 7:09. There's always more in the next newscast and at WHAV.net, where you can sign up for the Wavelengths Local News e-newspaper. From the Edwin V. Johnson Newsroom, this is Wynn Damon.
3: AP News, I'm Marcela Sanchez. The U.S. military says it carried out self-defense strikes in southern Iran yesterday. Earlier, President Trump had said any agreement to end the Iran war should include a requirement for several additional countries, including Saudi Arabia and Pakistan, to join the Abraham Accords. The U.S. brokered agreements from Trump's first term aimed at normalizing relations with Israel. AP correspondent Ed Donahue has more on the status of talks with Iran.
4: Secretary of State Marco Rubio says details are still being worked out to end the war with Iran. Speaking from India, Rubio says the sides are working on an outline.
5: Suffice it to say that some
2: progress has been made, significant progress, although not final progress has been made.
4: Regional officials say the deal would gradually reopen the Strait of Hormuz and see the U.S. blockade of Iranian ports end. Iran would give up its stockpile of highly enriched uranium.
2: That will require full Iranian acceptance and then compliance, and it will require some future work on negotiating the details.
4: At Arlington National Cemetery, President Trump mentioned those who were killed fighting Iran.
5: We lost 13 wonderful souls, wonderful special people. These incredible men and women gave their lives to ensure that the world's number one state sponsor of terror will never have a nuclear weapon. Oh, and they won't.
4: The president said there could be no 4th of July without America's armed forces, and there could be no Independence Day without Memorial Day. Ed Donahue, Washington.
3: Texans are choosing a Republican nominee for U.S. Senate. Trump endorsed State Attorney General Ken Paxton last week over three-term Senator John Cornyn. It's the president's latest effort to rid the GOP of leaders he views as less devoted to him. The winner of today's runoff will face Democrat James Tallarico in November. World stocks and oil prices are mixed. More information at apnews.com. This is AP News. AP correspondent Jennifer King reports on a case involving a Dominican baseball star.
6: In baseball news, Tampa Bay Rays shortstop Wander Franco has been found criminally responsible for the sexual and psychological abuse of a minor by a judge in the Dominican Republic, but he will not serve a sentence. Franco was arrested in 2024, accused of having a relationship with a 14-year-old girl, during which time he paid the girl's mother thousands of dollars. The mother was found guilty of sex trafficking and sentenced to 10 years. The judge says he took into consideration that Franco was a victim of extortion, so he was given a judicial pardon. It's not clear what will happen to his major league career. The Rays placed him on the restricted list, which means he hasn't been getting paid. Leaving court in Puerto Plata, Franco said, "I feel calm," and asked his fans to continue supporting him. His full sentencing is set for June 16th. I'm Jennifer King.
3: 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I'm Marcela Sanchez, AP News.
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8: Good morning. Now your wave weather forecast for Haverhill and the Merrimack Valley. Sunny skies for Tuesday morning, then a few afternoon clouds, warmer with a high around 82. Southwest winds 10 to 15 miles per hour. Mostly clear, not as cool tonight, low around 61. Southwest winds 10 to 15. Partly cloudy, spotty afternoon showers Wednesday, topping at 83. Cloudy with showers, scattered thunderstorms Thursday, highs in the upper 60s. I'm WHAV meteorologist James Covington. Your next wave weather in 30 minutes.
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0: It is the Wave 97.9 WHAV and the Steve Miller Band from Milwaukee. Hey, good morning. And currently 56 degrees in downtown Haverhill at 716, just outside the WHAV building at 30 Howe Street. Meteorologist James Covington says that for today, we start out with sunny weather. Clouds are going to be coming in. It'll be warmer than yesterday with a high of 82. Yesterday was nice, wasn't it? Well, eventually it turned nice. And mostly clear tonight with a low of 61. Tomorrow, Wednesday, partly cloudy, some spot afternoon showers with a high of 83. Thursday forecast, cloudy with showers, maybe a scattered thunderstorm, and the high in the upper 60s. Right now, James extended forecast calls for scattered showers on Friday. Temperature in the mid-60s, showers and windy on Saturday, with the temperature in the lower 50s, and then mostly cloudy on Sunday, temperature in the upper 50s. Traffic-wise, 495 north and southbound in Haverhill. Northbound side looks good. Southbound side, it is slow from 97 past the Ward Hill connector. There is a report of a crash on the southbound side past the Ward Hill connector before you get to 213, so be aware of that. 97 in Haverhill, a little slow around the lights near Lafayette Square, and 125 Main Street, slow around the lights near the Plasto line. Also in the downtown area and through portions of the Brantford section, MEVA Transit telling us all the buses are operating on or close to schedule. Next train from Haverhill to Boston, that's going to be at 7:25. And the one from after that one, it'll be at 8:27. Well, 7:18, and what do we have for birthdays today? Folks born on May 26th, Stevie Nicks, Fleetwood Mac, now a solo artist. Stevie Nicks celebrating birthday today. 1948 was the year that she came to Earth. And it was Peggy Lee, born on this date, 1920. John Wayne, the Duke, 1907. Jay Silverheels, who played Tonto on the Lone Ranger TV series, born on this date, 1912. And Sally Ride, first American woman in space, 1951. Oh, who did that song? Ride, Sally, ride, on your miss. Anyway, you know the song. And on the other end of the scale, Art Linkletter, Kids Say the Darndest Things, passed away on this date in 2010. And Ray Liotta, always scared me. He just had that stare. He passed away on this date back in 2022. And Sidney Pollack, the actor and director, 2008. And it was on this date back in 1721. They had a smallpox epidemic in Boston. And the first public elevator at the Eiffel Tower opened up on this date in 1889. It's Win for Breakfast here on The Wave, 97.9 WHAV.
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3: AP Sports, I'm Gethin Coolbaugh. The Knicks routed the Cavaliers 130-93 to complete a four-game sweep of the Eastern Conference Finals and advance to the NBA Finals for the first time since 1999. Karl Anthony Towns had 19 points and 14 rebounds.
4: It feels good. I mean, we're excited, we're happy we won, but we're also not satisfied.
3: Stanley Cup playoffs, Andrei Svechnikov scored 14:06 into OT, and the Hurricanes took a 2-1 East final lead with a 3-2 win over the Canadiens. MLB Astros right-hander Tatsuya Imai and two relievers combined to throw the major's first no-hitter since 2024 in a 9-0 win over the Rangers. At the French Open, American Ben Shelton, Iga Swiatek, and Elena Rybakina breezed through their first-round matches. And Inter-Miami says Lionel Messi has an overload associated with fatigue in his left hamstring ahead of the World Cup. Geffen Coolbaugh, AP Sports.
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1: Historian Gracia Collins-Rich will discuss the contributions of Black Americans during the Revolutionary War in a Zoom appearance sponsored by the Haverhill Public Library. 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The library will also provide a recording following the talk for those who cannot attend the live presentation. This event is part of the Haverhill Library's celebration of America's 250th anniversary. 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In the Edwin B. Johnson Newsroom, this is Jennifer Cosgrove.

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4: Good morning. 58 degrees right now in downtown Haverhill at 729. And the forecast for today, meteorologist James Covington says it's going to be sunny this morning, then partly cloudy this afternoon with a high of 82. We'll take a look at the full forecast following this news. I'm Wynn Damon. Checking traffic right now, 495 northbound in Haverhill, moving along on the southbound side. Starts to slow down halfway between 125 and 97, down to the Ward Hill connector. 97 itself in Haverhill, a little slow around the lights near Lafayette Square. 125 Main Street, slow around the lights near the Plasto line, also in the downtown section and portions of the Bradford area. MEVA Transit telling us all the buses are operating on or close to schedule. And the next train from Haverhill to Boston, that's going to be leaving at 8:27. In the news, Haverhill Mayor Melinda Barrett's proposing a $285.2 million budget for the year beginning July 1st. Representing a 2.9% increase over last year's $277.1 million budget and would raise taxes by $245 for the average home valued at $561,900. The average tax bill would increase 4.1%,

2.5, but did not. The state says, quote, excess levy capacity is the difference between the amount of property taxes a community can levy in a fiscal year and what it actually chooses to levy in that year. The draft budget will be scrutinized during a series of public hearings beginning tonight when city councilors meet to consider 10 department spending plans, including the fire department. In a letter to councilors, Barrett called continued steep increases in health insurance premiums a major driver of spending increases. Premiums are expected to increase by $1.57 million, or 7.35%. She said she did not pursue an alternative to the State Group Insurance Commission because claims in recent years have exceeded premiums. Other challenges are an 8.5% increase in the Whittier Tech assessment and an increase of only 2.34% in state school aid when a 7.1% was expected, a $4.5 million shortfall. She also noted boat excise taxes are projected to drop 18.8% to $6,900. Earlier in the year, City Auditor and Chief Financial Officer Angel Perkins sounded the alarm about dropping excise tax collections. Baird said that she's comfortable projecting a 6.5% increase from $8.5 million to $9 million since receipts rebounded in March. The mayor anticipates a 3.3% increase in total real estate tax receipts for an additional $4.6 million. Barrett's budgeting $110,064, or 18.9% less for the legal department, $472,700 compared to this year's $582,800. Economic development would increase 20.6% from $347,600 to $419,200. She said that while she was able to add in many department requests from, including $115,000 for police body cam video storage and $73,000 for a new police intervention counselor, she did not include $56,000 for a new division head at Haverhill Public Library, or $25,000 for apparatus repair and $5,000 in supplies for the fire department. Her budget also includes $131,200 for salary and cost of living increases for non-union employees to ensure pay equity with unionized workers. Counselors, who generally are only empowered to cut from the budget, are going to be meeting tonight at 7 o'clock in the Theodore A. Pelosi Jr. Council Chambers. And three public hearings follow on Monday, June 1st, Wednesday, June 5th, and Monday, June 8th for a final review. Meetings begin at 5 p.m. in the council chambers in City Hall. Well, David Triplett of Haverhill was among 138 honored last Thursday during the second annual Military Appreciation Day ceremony in the State House's historic House chamber. State Representative Andy Vargas nominated Triplett for honors, which recognized the contributions of veterans, active duty service members, and military families from across the state. Each legislator was invited to nominate members, and all were present with an official governor's citation. And they were all presented that with that citation and a challenge coin in appreciation for their service. Vargas said, quote, I'm proud to recognize Commandant Triplett for his service in the U.S. Marines and Navy Reserve. His contributions extend far beyond our country to the Haverhill community itself, where he is constantly uplifting local youth and supporting our veterans. I'm honored to celebrate Commandant Triplett at the State House, a place of democracy that his service helped protect. Others recognized were Dudley Farquhar of Merrimack, nominated by Representative John Shan, Juan Vasquez Figueroa of Lawrence, nominated by Senator Pavel Payano, David Rubin
of North Andover, nominated by Representatives Tram Gwynn and Adrian Ramos. Joseph LeBlanc, North Andover, nominated by Senator Barry Feingold.

0: called Gil Rodriguez Methuen, nominated by Representative Ryan Hamilton, and Richard Russell Lawrence, nominated by Representative Frank Moran. And two Haverhill neighborhood groups working with households from across the city plan a second citywide yard sale this Saturday. Last year, 50 households in the two neighborhoods participated. Sales are going to be held on Saturday, May 30th, from 8 a.m. to 1 p.m. and organized by the Historic Highlands and Hills near Hilldale neighbor groups. Organizers will list addresses of participating households, which they will make available on Welcome to Haverhill social media pages, such as Facebook, and those who request it by emailing welcometohaverhill@gmail.com. In WHAV sports, Red Sox were off yesterday, and today they open up a series with the Atlanta Braves at Fenway Park. Northern Essex Community College baseball still in the National Junior College Division III World Series in Johnson City, Tennessee. And today, Northern Essex is in elimination game that gets underway around 1:15 this afternoon when they play Rowan College, South Jersey, Gloucester. So the winner of that game gets to advance in the playoffs, and the loser is done. And in high school tournament action going on today, girls lacrosse, Division I in the round of 32. North Andover takes on Bridgewater Raynham at North Andover at 6:30. Central Catholic plays Hopkinton at Central Catholic at 6. Currently in downtown Haverhill, 58 degrees at 7:38. There's always more in the next newscast and at WHAV.net, where you can sign up for the Wavelength's local news e-newspaper. From the Edwin V. Johnson Newsroom, this is Wynn Damon.
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4: I'm Marcela Sanchez with an AP News Minute. The mud is slinging as the Lone Star State prepares to choose a Republican contender for Senate today, the AP's Jennifer King reports.
5: Texas voters will pick a Republican nominee for U.S. Senate in a runoff that ends Tuesday. Senator John Cornyn had the lead in the March 3rd primary, but faces a strong showing from State Attorney General Ken Paxton, who secured President Trump's endorsement last week.
6: Trump endorsed Texas First, Ken Paxton.
5: Cornyn's campaign ads have been leaning heavily into questions about Paxton's past, including his impeachment for corruption charges, of which Paxton was later acquitted.
7: Why do child predators connected to Ken Paxton keep getting off easy?
5: The winner will face Democrat James Tallarico, a congressman from Austin, in the general election. I'm Jennifer King.
4: The New York Knicks are back in the NBA Finals for the first time since 1999 after beating the Cleveland Cavaliers 130-93. I'm Marcela Sanchez.
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10: Good morning. Now your Wave Weather forecast for Haverhill and the Merrimack Valley. Sunny skies for Tuesday morning, then a few afternoon clouds, warmer with a high around 82. Southwest winds 10 to 15 miles per hour. Mostly clear, not as cool tonight, low around 61. Southwest winds 10 to 15. Partly cloudy, spotty afternoon showers Wednesday, topping at 83. Cloudy with showers, scattered thunderstorms Thursday, highs in the upper 60s. I'm WHAV meteorologist James Covington. Your next Wave Weather in 30 minutes.
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0: It is The Wave, 97.9 WHAV. And now I have that song in my head all day. Billy Ocean, Caribbean Queen. Hey, good morning. It's Win for Breakfast. It's a Tuesday morning, in case you forgot. And currently, 58 degrees outside the WHAV building at 30 Howe Street, downtown Haverhill. Meteorologist James Covington says that it will be partly cloudy today. It'll be warmer than yesterday with a high of 82, mostly clear tonight with a low of 61. Tomorrow, being Wednesday, it'll be partly cloudy, some spot showers in the afternoon with a high of 83. Cloudy on Thursday with showers, maybe scattered thunderstorm, the temperature in the upper 60s. And right now, his extended forecast calls for scattered showers on Friday, temperature in the mid-60s, showers, windy on Saturday, and the high in the lower 50s, mostly sunny on Sunday, with a temperature in the upper 50s. Right now, as we mentioned, 58 degrees. Traffic-wise, 495 north and southbound through Haverhill. Northbound side moving along. Southbound side is slow from 125 Main Street down to the Ward Hill Connector. And 97 itself in Haverhill, slow around the lights near Lake Street, Forest Street, Lafayette Square. 125 Main Street, slow in the downtown area throughout the Brantford section. MEVA Transit telling us all the buses are operating on or close to schedule. And the next train from Haverhill to Boston, well, that's going to be leaving at 8:27. Want to remind you about Creative Haverhill, planning an art that grows spring ceramic planter party. And that's a workshop that's going to be taking place coming up on Thursday at Creative Haverhill, 43 Washington Street, downtown Haverhill. It's limited to 14 people. The cost is $40, includes all materials. Registration taking place at creativehaverhill.org. So it's a hands-on workshop intended for those 15 and up, led by artist Denise Chesky, and combines painting, plants, and other creative expression in a beginner-friendly environment. So you get to paint your planter, and everything will look wonderful, beautiful in its own way. Oh, that's a Ray Stevens song. 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
1: 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Most yellow-needled hemlocks shy away from the sun. This relatively new introduction is at home in the partial sun or shade. This slow grower can take 10 years to reach its mature size of 3 to 10 feet tall by 3 to 5 feet wide. The gently arching, rather wispy branches add texture and interesting form to the garden. Grow this in a garden bed, container, or woodland setting. Hardy in zones 4 to 8, Golden Duchess Hemlock does best with a bit of afternoon shade. Northern gardeners should provide shelter from winter winds and sun in colder climates. Water thoroughly and often enough to keep the soil moist. This is especially important during the hot, dry summer months. This hemlock looks great when planted with Cranesbill geranium, Walker's Low catmint, and Weigelas. 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
2: Good morning. 58 degrees right now in downtown Haverhill at 8 o'clock in the forecast for today. Meteorologist James Covington says later on today it's going to be partly cloudy and warmer with the temperature of 82 degrees. We'll take a look at the full forecast following this news. I'm Wynn Damon. Checking traffic right now, 495 north and southbound through Haverhill. Northbound side looks good. Southbound side slow from 97 down to the Ward Hill connector. 97 itself in Haverhill, a little slow right around Lafayette Square. 125 Main Street, slow around the lights near the Plateau Line, also around Monument Square, the downtown area, and throughout portions of the Bradford section. MEVA Transit telling us all the buses are operating on or close to schedule, and the next train from Haverhill to Boston, that's going to be leaving at 8:27. In the news, Haverhill's annual Memorial Day parade was canceled yesterday due to rain, but its typical after ceremony continued on indoors. The parade, which was scheduled to step off at 10:45 from the Haverhill Firefighting Museum and end at Linwood Cemetery, was called off by city officials and rerouted to the auditorium at Haverhill City Hall. Haverhill Veterans Services Director Jeffrey Hollett led Memorial Day services as master of ceremonies. He introduced various speakers and groups throughout the duration of the ceremony. Welcoming remarks were given by Mayor Melinda Barrett, who encouraged audience members to find inspiration in the sacrifice of those who came before them.
3: May the sacrifice of those who gave their lives for the United States of America inspire you all to live the lives that honor what they fought for.
2: Haverhill worked in conjunction with AmFest Post 147 of Haverhill to organize the ceremony, which consists of speeches, music, and prayer to honor all service members from the Haverhill area who lost their lives fighting in the United States Armed Forces. The Star Spangled Banner was performed by 8th grade student Adriana Davis before an opening prayer was given by Reverend Brian Case of Haverhill's Church of the Nazarene. Case, who is also U.S. Army Reserve veteran, said, quote, "Let the selfless sacrifice of those we honor today inspire us to live with honor, compassion, and justice." Among attendees were various decorated veterans of the U.S. Armed Forces, officers and sergeants from the Haverhill Police Department, Haverhill High School student band members, and friends and family of fallen service members from the Haverhill area. And band director Dean Sorosopoulos led the Haverhill High School band as it performed two patriotic songs as part of the ceremony. Haverhill High School student Matt Baker presented and read the Gettysburg Address, with Whittier Regional Vocational Technical High School student Shaley Sullivan presenting and reading General Logan's address afterward. Haverhill High School principal and retired U.S. Air Force Captain Michael Downs took the stage to lead the salute to the fallen. The salute was followed by a performance of Taps by AmVets Post 147 Honor Guard and bugler Neil Flewelling. The ceremony concluded with a closing prayer given by the Reverend Mark Rivera of Haverhill's Riverside Church before Hollett took to the stage to express gratitude to audience members and their deceased family service members, while also reminding the audience of the important significance of Memorial Day. He said, quote, "We would not be the free America if it was not for those who went before us and made those sacrifices. God bless you and keep you, and have a good day, and thank you again." Well, the Boys and Girls Club of Greater Haverhill and Merrimack Valley, YMCA, are among 55 organizations statewide taking part in the state's Summer Eats program to help feed children while they are out of school over the summer months. Boys and Girls Club of Greater Haverhill was awarded $2,200 from the state, while Merrimack Valley YMCA received $890. Summer Eats provides children 18 years of age and younger with free healthy meals over the summer months when they don't have access to school meals. Meal sites include schools and other community locations, from parks to summer camps. Jennifer Aldworth, executive director of the Massachusetts Alliance of Boys and Girls Club, praised the program, saying, quote, "Programs like Summer Eats are critical for families facing rising food costs and help ensure young people remain healthy, active, and ready to learn. Boys and Girls Clubs across Massachusetts are proud to partner in this important effort and serve as trusted community spaces where youth can access nutritious meals, supportive relationships, and enriching summer experiences." Summer Eats, formerly known as the Summer Food Service Program, is paid by the U.S. Department of Agriculture. In Massachusetts, the Department of Elementary and Secondary Education administers the Summer Food Service Program and provides sponsors with technical support. Project Bread's Child Nutrition Outreach Program provides outreach assistance. Last summer, an average of 59,000 children received a daily meal at a Summer Eats site, and 2.5 million meals were served. Many Summer Eats programs opened before July 4th and will continue serving meals through the end of August. Other organizations wishing to become a site sponsor may call Project Bread at 617-723-5000. WHAV News Time is 8:06.
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2: And the new owner of Haverhill's famed Napoli's Pizza is hoping to reopen the landmark eatery in 2 weeks and bring back its distinctive original recipes. Tom Lyons of Hampton told WHAV he leased the business from his friend Robert LeClaire, who purchased the pizza shop at 146 Winter Street in 2022. Lyons is bringing back former Napoli owners Jim and Kathy Clark, who will be serving as the restaurant's chefs. Lyons said, quote, "We're bringing back the old Napoli's recipe, the same dough and the same sauce." He noted Napoli's pizza is baked on trays and served in rectangular slices. He also said that he expects to add a few hot sub options. LeClaire, who owns Grumpy's Bar and Grill in Plaso, shuttered the pizzeria in February of 2025. Lyons said he eventually opens to purchase the building. Lyons said that the shop, which will be open only for takeout, will operate daily from 11:30 in the morning till 1 in the morning. And he added the shop's floor is being finished and he's awaiting final city inspections. Napoli's first opened in Haverhill in 1946. In WHAV Sports, Red Sox had yesterday off. Today, they open up a series of the Braves at Fenway Park. Northern Essex Community College still at it in the their fifth straight National Junior College Division III World Series, taking place in Johnson City, Tennessee. And this afternoon, Northern Essex is in an elimination game. They are going to be playing Rowan College, South Jersey, Gloucester. Game gets underway around 1:15, and the winner gets to stay in the tournament, and the loser is done. High school playoff action going on today. It's Division I girls lacrosse in the round of 32. North Andover takes on Bridgewater Raynham at North Andover. That'll be at 6:30. Central Catholic takes on Hopkinton at Central Catholic at 6. Currently, 58 degrees in downtown Haverhill at 8:08. There's always more in the next newscast and at WHAV.net, where you can sign up for the Wavelength's local news e-newspaper. From the Edwin V. Johnson Newsroom, this is Wynn Damon.
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7: AP News, I'm Marcela Sanchez.
4: The U.S. military carried out what it called self-defense strikes in southern Iran, including on missile launch sites and boats placing mines. The strikes were the latest attacks to shake the weeks-long ceasefire in the war. The Strait of Hormuz, through which a fifth of all crude oil and natural gas traded once passed, remains effectively in Iran's chokehold, disrupting global energy markets. President Trump is scheduled to get a medical exam today. The 79-year-old president is scheduled to visit Walter Reed National Military Medical Center for what the White House called annual preventative medical and dental exams. This is Trump's fourth publicly disclosed medical exam since he returned to office for a second term and comes as he tries to project strength ahead of midterm elections. In California, officials have lifted evacuation orders for some residents living near a damaged chemical tank at the GKN Aerospace Transparency Systems plant in Garden Grove. But Orange County Fire Authority Division Chief Greg Covey says there's still a chance for a small blast or fire.
7: It's not over yet. We still have work to do. There's two things that we're going to be still doing an operational operation on. Number one, we still have to mitigate a fire and very small explosion concern, and also a spill potential.
4: Audio courtesy ABC7 Los Angeles. The best young spellers in the English language are competing at the Scripps National Spelling Bee this week, continuing a more than century-old tradition. The three-day competition begins today and ends Thursday night. In other news, the search continues for seven villagers trapped inside a flooded cave in central Laos. The operation is now in its seventh day. More information at apnews.com. This is AP News. A heat wave at the French Open is impacting the clay courts and sending fans to the sprinklers. Correspondent Gethin Kubel has more.
8: Tennis players at the French Open say they haven't experienced conditions this hot at Roland Garros since the 2024 Paris Olympics. Temperatures for the opening 2 days of the clay court Grand Slam have soared to 33 degrees Celsius, 91 degrees Fahrenheit. That's far beyond normal for late May in the French capital, and it's forecast to stay that way for the entire first week. Besides making it uncomfortable for fans and players alike, the sultry conditions have also created faster conditions on the court. I'm Gethin Coolball.
4: Tenor saxophonist Sonny Rollins has died at the age of 95. The jazz genius was featured in the Rolling Stones' 1981 album, Tattoo You. More on this story at apnews.com. I'm Marcela Sanchez, AP News.
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10: Good morning. Now your wave weather forecast for Haverhill and the Merrimack Valley. Sunny skies for Tuesday morning, then a few afternoon clouds, warmer with a high around 82, southwest winds 10 to 15 miles per hour. Mostly clear, not as cool tonight, low around 61, southwest winds 10 to 15. Partly cloudy, spotty afternoon showers Wednesday, topping out at 83. Cloudy with showers, scattered thunderstorms Thursday, highs in the upper 60s. I'm WHAV meteorologist James Covington. Your next wave weather in 30 minutes.
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0: It is Wave 97.9 WHAB Chicago. Hey, good morning. It's Win for Breakfast. We have a guest in the studio, Jeff Hollett, Haverhill's Veteran Services Officer. And gosh, he's been busy over the last couple of days, weeks, months, years. But he has taken time out, so we'll have a chance to chat with him and get an up-close and personal review of the ceremony that took place yesterday. That's good. He might even try to duplicate a singer. He might. Then again, he might not. Right now, it's 58 degrees in downtown Haverhill. Meteorologist James Covington says that for today, it is, sunny skies going to give way to some clouds. It'll be a high of 82, mostly clear tonight. Not as cool, with a low of 61. Tomorrow, Wednesday, partly cloudy. Spot showers in the afternoon with a high of 83. And cloudy with showers on Thursday. Scattered thunderstorms, perhaps. Temperature in the upper 60s. Traffic-wise, 495 north and southbound in Haverhill. Northbound side is good. Southbound side slow from 113 just past the Ward Hill connector. And 97 in Haverhill, a little slow right around the lights by Forest Street and Lafayette Square. 125 Main Street, slow around the lights near the Plasto line. Also Monument Square and also in the downtown area and a good portion of the Bradford section. MEVA Transit telling us all the buses are operating on or close to schedule. Next train from Haverhill to Boston, that's going to be at 8:27. And the one after that at 9:57. 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
2: AP Sports, I'm Gethin Coolbaugh. The Knicks routed the Cavaliers 130-93 to complete a four-game sweep of the Eastern Conference Finals and advance to the NBA Finals for the first time since 1999. Karl Anthony Towns had 19 points and 14 rebounds.
3: It feels good. I mean, we're excited, we're happy we won, but we're also not satisfied.
2: Stanley Cup playoffs, Andrei Svechnikov scored 14:06 into OT, and the Hurricanes took a 2-1 East final lead with a 3-2 win over the Canadiens. MLB, Astros right-hander Tatsuya Imai and two relievers combined to throw the major's first no-hitter since 2024 in a 9-0 win over the Rangers. At the French Open, American Ben Shelton, Iga Swiatek, and Elena Rybakina breezed through their first-round matches. And Inter Miami says Lionel Messi has an overload associated with fatigue in his left hamstring ahead of the World Cup. Gethin Coolbaugh, AP Sports.
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0: It is the Wave, 97.9 WHAV, and in the studio is Jeff Hollett, the Veteran Services Officer for Haverhill. And Jeff, good morning to you. And part of your service training is to make adjustments at the last minute, and you were able to do that yesterday, huh?
6: Yeah, we had to definitely adjust fire and change the plan. It was very, very emotional. You know, a lot was happening, especially at 9 o'clock in the morning when the front hit us. and it hit us hard at 9 o'clock in the morning. So we had to make some calls and get people down to the city hall, and it all came together really well, though.
0: Were you watching like the weather radar and things like that?
6: For 3 days prior, I every day, every 8 hours, I was watching weather reports. And I don't know if anybody else was watching reports that closely, but weather reports 3 days before were, you know, improving, and then 8 hours later they were going bad again. So it's a fluid situation, and there are a lot of things that I learned from this. It's not, you know, we're always potentially concerned about the safety of the parade participants, especially when it comes to thunder and lightning that comes up and down the Merrimack Valley corridor along the riverfront. And we're marching literally a block off of the riverfront, and that's a concern. So it's not just the rain, but at 9 o'clock it was raining really hard.
0: Yes, it certainly was. And but you know, it's nice that you're so close to City Hall, the auditorium right there, and it sounded like it, even though things were last minute, sounded like it went off without a glitch.
6: It did. I really have to shout out here for our sound guy. Al Beckford was literally setting up under a tarp at Linwood Cemetery when the skies opened up and we made this call. And of course, he was the first person we had to reach out to and get him some additional support. But Al really, he really handles it well. And he packed everything up and moved everything to City Hall and got everything into the hall and set up on time. And we try to plan our staging and our step off and making these calls in such a way that we actually got to have the ceremony right at 11 o'clock still. And that was the goal, and it came together, and largely in part because of Al Beckford.
0: And you heard some very talented people too perform.
6: The high school band, that was part of my learning curve. Keeping in mind that I always thought about they're marching with flags and they're marching with, you know, brass instruments, which could, you know, attract lightning. And we didn't have any lightning in the forecast, and we didn't get any lightning, right? But also, you know, these kids work really hard practicing at their artistry, and we wouldn't have a band if it wasn't for the high school band, right? They're an integral part of this ceremony annually, and I really want to, you know, tell the kids, thank you for what you do, you know, for the city, representing the Hillies and representing veterans and representing the fallen, because these instruments cost a lot of money, and, you know, to be outdoors in the elements with some of the brass instruments especially, yeah, I don't blame them. They're not going to want to march in that parade. Yet there were a lot of veterans who were still willing to, I don't care if it's pouring, we'll march down to City Hall. And some of them did. We moved it from our staging point into City Hall, and it came together. It was amazing.
0: And then you had some musical entertainment beyond the band itself, some vocalists.
6: Oh, this year for the first time, and again, I can't take credit for this. I've been working with Kim Schroth at City Hall, who's also a veteran, works in the auditing, and she's in the process of training to be a veteran services officer. She's my backup. And I asked her if she would help me find somebody, a vocalist, for the national anthem. And she found an eighth grade student out of, I don't know how she found her, but her name is Adriana Davis, eighth grade. And she was amazing, goosebumps. I mean, she was amazing. The hair was standing up on my neck. She belted out the national anthem, was absolutely beautiful.
0: Eighth grade,
6: yeah.
0: That's good. Now you'll have her for another 4 years.
6: I hope so. I really do hope so. I do plan on reaching out to her parents and asking her to be to come back and do some more performances for us. She really is amazing.
0: Now, we had in the story that we have here at WHAV, you had the Michael Downs, the high school principal. He read something that I wasn't familiar with.
6: There was a little confusion in that. I got an email late Friday night, and Michael Downs was unable to make it to the ceremony. for some personal medical reasons. But we had to make some very last-minute adjustments, literally on the fly, at 11 o'clock. And our past Veteran Services officer, who is also the DAV-20 commander and is also in the Air Force, Michael Ingham, he stepped into the role and he presented his presentation for Memorial Day. And he did a fantastic job. He didn't have anything prepared. And yet he pulled it off wonderfully. And I think the best part of it to me that really resonated to me is what, at the end of his speech, he recognized Irene, who is our Gold Star mother representative. And he spoke more directly about the actual meaning of what it means to be a Gold Star. Because a lot of people hear that reference and they're not exactly sure we take it for granted as veterans. But to be a Gold Star family member means that you lost someone who was your brother, your sister, or your mother, or your father, or your aunt, or your uncle, who actually was a fallen hero.
0: Yeah, where I live, there's a Gold Star family down the street, and I remember when he died, and the funeral and all that stuff. But they, to their credit, they never moved. They have the star there and all that. So
6: yeah, it's really important to remember our fallen, and it's also important to remember what that sacrifice means, because it's all about our freedoms. But it's also important to remember that they left behind their sons, their daughters, their mothers, their fathers. Those are the ones that made that supreme sacrifice. I also often refer to the fallen as making the ultimate sacrifice, but our Gold Star family members, they're the ones that made the supreme sacrifice.
0: And the Gettysburg Address?
6: Gettysburg Address and Logan's Address this year, given by two more students, Matt Baker of Haverhill High School Adria...
0: Shaylee Sullivan.
6: Yes, Shaylee Sullivan was with the Skills USA, and she gave Logan's address. And they were both absolutely fantastic. Shaylee is the May 2026 Student of the Year for Whittier Tech. Matt, there was a reference made in our presentation. It was kind of done subtly and on purpose, and it was to the fact that he wears number 19 when he plays in sports. And the other reference that was made subtly and kind of purposely was about his dedication of his rendering of the Gettysburg to our past commander, Dick Burnell. Dick Burnell was the AMVETS commander, and he passed away in March. And it was his wife and two of the other auxiliary members that presented, put together a luncheon for us after the ceremony. So with Betty's permission, who worked for me worked for the city for 46 years and still does as a contracted, transportation specialist, Betty was, gracious enough to allow us to honor him that way. So it was special. And the reference to number 19 is a famous old song by Billy Ray Cyrus about a 19-year-old veteran that went away and saved the life of another one of his comrades and gave his life at the age of 19.
0: Oh, wow.
6: Yeah.
0: That gives me goosebumps.
6: Yeah.
0: Wow. Well, all right. So Jeff, you got all the 8,000 flags put in.
6: Flagging of the graves came together over the period of the whole week. It started last weekend. And this past Saturday, I was with the acting commander, Bill Jerry, of the AMVETS. He and all the volunteers. The volunteers came in at 9 o'clock, and there was just a few of them. But then at 9:15, there was a few more. And then at 9:30, there was a few more. And then by 10 o'clock, they were all over the cemetery. It was kind of cool. There were a lot of things happening, and we were traveling between cemeteries. Personally, I was traveling amongst about 16 of the 18 cemeteries. And

0: embossed lettering, and we kept moving the grass back further and further. This wasn't but 3 feet from the, you know, flagpole right in the center of the St. James Cemetery. There was no family stone. And it was for a Colonel Earl Vincent Brown. And I did some research after we peeled back all this grass. And he had, from the Korean War, and he had a bronze star, right? And it kind of goes to speaking what we've all often talked about, how important it is to just say his name, as well as to honor him and to put a flag at his gravesite. And it was so overgrown, nobody would have even known it was there. We would have missed it had this photographer not looked down in the grass and said, "What is that?" And when we pulled back the grass, the embossing of the bronze star on his plaque was imprinted into the backside of the turf. That's how long this grass had been growing over his plaque. So I don't know if his grave was flagged last year or when this actually grew over. But we do believe that because of the drought, grass is actually growing sideways, reaching out for more water, and that might, you know, add to why this particular, you know, plaque got overgrown so easily. But more importantly is that we found it, we cleaned it all up, we pulled back the grass, we said his name, and we flagged his grave. And that's what Memorial Day is all about.
1: All right. So the next one is 250th birthday, 4th of July.
0: Well, 4th of July is the 250th birthday, yes, but June 14th is Flag Day. And strangely enough, it's the 251st Army birthday, because the Army celebrated their birthday last year as 250. But that will be a day for us to remember. And we'll be working with the different veterans organizations to find out how we want to celebrate the 250th. We'll definitely be having a 251st birthday cake for the Army. I'm not sure exactly where we're going to be serving that this year, but that's to come. And then after June, then we'll go into the 4th of July celebrations.
1: All right. Well, Jeff, thank you for everything that you do.
0: Thank you. Thank you so much.
1: All right. Jeff Hollett, the Veteran Services Director for Haverhill, our guest this morning on The Wave, 97.9 WHAV.
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1: And good morning. 58 degrees right now in downtown Haverhill at 836. The forecast for today, meteorologist James Covington says it will be partly cloudy later on today, warmer, and the high of 82. We'll take a look at the full forecast. Following this news, I'm Wynn Damon. Checking traffic right now, 495 northbound through Haverhill, moving along on the southbound side. A little bit slow as you approach the Ward Hill connector, 97 itself. A little slow around Winter Street. Also at Lafayette Square, 125 Main Street. Slow around the lights between 495 and Plasto. Also around Monument Square, the downtown area, and through portions of the Brantford section. Viva Transit telling us all the buses are operating on or close to schedule. And the next train from Haverhill to Boston, that's going to be leaving at 9:57. In the news, Haverhill Mayor Melinda Barrett is proposing a $285.2 million budget for the year beginning.

0: July 1st, representing a 2.9% increase over last year's $277.1 million budget, and would raise taxes by $245 for the average home, valued at $561,900. The average tax bill would increase 4.1%, slightly lower than last year's 4.6% of that $245 average residential property tax increase. Employee benefits account for $90, public safety $67, and schools $58. She added that expenses include health insurance premiums and the city's contribution to Whittier Regional Vocational Technical High School. To balance her budget, Barrett's proposing to use $1.1 million of $1.5 million that the city could have previously taxed under the state's tax limiting law, Proposition 2.5, but did not. The state says, quote, excise levy capacity is the difference between the amount of property taxes a community can levy in a fiscal year and what it actually chooses to levy in that year. The draft budget will be scrutinized during a series of public hearings beginning tonight when city councilors meet to consider 10 department spending plans, including the fire department. In a letter to councilors, Barrett called continued steep increases in the health insurance premiums a major driver of spending increases. Premiums are expected to increase by $1.57 million or 7.35%. She said that she did not pursue an alternative to the State Group Insurance Commission because claims in recent years have exceeded premiums. Other challenges are an 8.8% increase in the Whittier Tech assessment and an increase of only 2.34% in state school aid when a 7.1% was expected, a $4.5 million shortfall. She also noted boat excise taxes are projected to drop 18.8% to $6,900. Earlier in the year, city auditor and chief financial officer Angel Perkins sounded the alarm about dropping excise tax collections. Barrett said that she's comfortable projecting a 6.5% increase from $8.5 million to $9 million since receipts rebounded in March. The mayor anticipates a 3.3% increase in total real estate tax receipts for an additional $4.6 million. Barrett's budgeting $110,000 or 18.96% less for the legal department, $472,700 compared to this year's $582,800. Economic development would increase 20.6% from $347,600 to $419,200. She said that while she was able to add in many department requests from, including $115,000 for police body cam video storage and $73,000 for a new police intervention counselor, she did not include $56,000 for a new division head at Haverhill Public Library or $25,000 for apparatus repair and $5,000 in supplies for the fire department. Her budget also includes $131,200 for salary and cost of living increases for non-union employees to ensure pay equity with unionized workers. Councilors, who generally are only empowered to cut from the budget, meet tonight at 7 o'clock in the Theodore A. Pelosi Jr. Council Chambers of Haverhill City Hall. Three public hearings follow: Monday, June 1st, Wednesday, June 5th, and Monday, June 8th for a final review. Meetings begin at 5 in City Council Chambers. And David Triplett of Haverhill was among 138 honored last Thursday during the second annual Military Appreciation Day ceremony in the State House's historic House chamber. State Representative Andy Vargas nominated Triplett for honors, which recognized the contributions of veterans, active duty service members, and military families from across the state. Each legislator was invited to nominate members, and all were presented with an official governor's citation and a challenge coin in appreciation for their service. Vargas said, quote, "I'm proud to recognize Commandant Triplett for his service in the U.S. Marines and Navy Reserve. His contributions extend far beyond our country to the Haverhill community itself, where he's constantly uplifting local youth and supporting our veterans. I'm honored to celebrate Commandant Triplett at the State House and a place of democracy where his service helped protect." Others recognized were Dudley Farquhar of Merrimack, nominated by Representative John Shan, Juan Vasquez Figueroa, Lawrence, nominated by Senator Pavel Payano, David Rubin of North Andover, nominated by Representatives Tram Nguyen and Adrian Ramos, Joseph LeBlanc, North Andover, nominated by Senator Barry Feingold, Gil Rodriguez, Methuen, nominated by Representative Ryan Hamilton, and Richard Russell, Lawrence, nominated by Representative Frank Moran. WHAV Sports, Red Sox had last night off, and tonight, they are going to be opening up a series against the Braves. That's going to be at Fenway Park. And Northern Essex Community College baseball in their fifth straight National Junior College Division III World Series. Well, they are in an elimination game this afternoon around 1:15 when they play Rowan College, South Jersey, Gloucester in Johnson City, Tennessee. Currently 58 degrees in downtown Haverhill at 8:43. There's always more in the next newscast and also at WHAV.net, where you can sign up for the Wavelengths Local News e-newspaper. From the Edwin V. Johnson Newsroom, this is Wynn Damon.
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4: From around the world, these are the latest international news headlines. An Israeli airstrike on a village in the Bekaa Valley in eastern Lebanon has killed 12 people at least, according to Lebanon state media. The strike follows Israeli Prime Minister Benjamin Netanyahu's authorization of more intensive strikes targeting Hezbollah in the country. Firefighters have battled a grass fire in Scotland and several drowning deaths have been reported as a spring heatwave scorches parts of Western Europe. Four people, including two children, have been killed in a crash between a train and a bus in northern Belgium as rescue workers and medics help at the site. Two planes carrying 19 Australian women and children linked to the Islamic State group in Syria have landed at Australian cities, despite the government warning that the returnees could face charges. Muslim pilgrims from around the world are congregating on Mount Arafat in Saudi Arabia, the second official day of the annual Islamic pilgrimage, considered the pinnacle of Hajj. I'm Charles de Ledesma.
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6: Wave Weather!
7: Good morning. Now your Wave Weather forecast for Haverhill and the Merrimack Valley. Sunny skies for Tuesday morning, then a few afternoon clouds, warmer with a high around 82. Southwest winds 10 to 15 miles per hour. Mostly clear, not as cool tonight, low around 61. Southwest winds 10 to 15. Partly cloudy, spotty afternoon showers Wednesday, topping out at 83. Cloudy with showers, scattered thunderstorms Thursday, highs in the upper 60s. I'm WHAV meteorologist James Covington. Your next wave weather in 30 minutes.
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0: It is the Wave 97.9 WHAV and the Mamas and the Papas Monday on a Tuesday. And it is Tuesday, by the way. Right now, 58 degrees in downtown Haverhill at 8:50. We have a guest in the studio, Mike Bevilacqua, the chairman, CEO, president, and the head of the of the Merrimack Valley Chamber of Commerce. He's got a lot on his mind and a lot of stuff on the agenda, so he's going to be talking all about that coming up in just a couple of minutes right here on the Wave 97.9 WHAV. Currently, the forecast for today, meteorologist James Covington says we start out with sunny weather, then clouds thickening up and the high of 82, mostly clear tonight as the clouds dissipate. How do you like that for a word? And the low of 61 tomorrow, being Wednesday, it'll be partly cloudy, some spot afternoon showers, high of 83. And Thursday, cloudy with showers, scattered thunderstorms, high in the upper 60s. Traffic-wise, 495 north and southbound in Haverhill. Northbound side looks good. Southbound side, a little bit slow from 97 down to the Ward Hill Connector. 97 in Haverhill, a little slow around Lafayette Square. 125 Main Street, slow around the lights near the Plastic Line, also on Main by Marsh, North Avenue, Monument Square, the downtown area. Report of a crash right now on Main Street, kind of near Carlton Avenue, that area, so be aware of that. Traffic a little bit slow in portions of the Bradford section. MEVA Transit telling us all the buses are operating on or close to schedule, and the next train from Haverhill to Boston, that's going to be leaving at 9:57. It's Win for Breakfast on the Wave, 97.9 WHAV.
1: You can't help but admire the patriotism of a guy who lies about his age to get into the Navy, especially if that age is 14. You're on the Soundbeat. Okay, young teens sneaking into the Navy might make you question the standards of 1916 recruitment offices, but look, it happened. And Eddie Peabody got through it all okay. As a matter of fact, he went on to a long career in show business, earning the nickname King of the Banjo. Granted, they may have given out the nickname a bit early and definitively. Here's Painting the Clouds with Sunshine, a Regal recording from 1929.

0: Peabody specialized in the plectrum banjo, a smaller version with four instead of five strings. And he helped develop variations on the instrument, like the Vegavox and the banjoline. 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I'm Brett Barry.
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1: It is Wave 97.9 WHAV, and in the studio is Mike Bevilacqua, the president, CEO of the Merrimack Valley Chamber of Commerce, and the guy who mows his own lawn. And Mike, good morning to you.
4: I also shove my own snow, so.
1: Oh, you do?
4: But good morning, and I just want to, you know, with Memorial Day being yesterday, I just want to thank all of our veterans and all those who still serve today, and to honor and remember those who are no longer with us as well. So thank you to all of our veterans.
1: Oh, yeah. Missed Jeff Hall at the Veteran Service Officer.
4: Oh, yes.
1: He was in earlier this morning. So, yeah, he got goosebumps from one of the singers, an eighth grader.
4: Wow.
1: Who did a fantastic job on Monday. So, yeah. Hey, you're doing a fantastic job. You got a lot of stuff going on, and you're going to be serving breakfast soon.
4: We do it all. So, we have the Merrimack Valley Chamber of Commerce has more programs than ever, great ways to connect those in business. And, you know, this coming Friday, we have our annual congressional breakfast forum. It's going to be at the Roma restaurant right here in Haverhill. Congresswoman Laura Trahan will be the keynote speaker. And this is one of our great government affairs series programs, bringing both government and business together. And again, this Friday morning, 7:30 a.m., still time to register for it. We're looking forward to hearing all the updates, especially with all going on in the country right now, all going on locally right now. We're so fortunate to have the congresswoman to talk to us, to answer our questions. And it's going to be a great program this Friday morning.
1: This Friday morning over at the Roma.
4: Yep.
1: And that's Liberty Street, right?
4: Correct, yep.
1: Okay.
4: Right in the Bradford area, right over the bridge. And, you know, next Thursday, we also have another big breakfast program. You know, the Merrimack Valley Chamber, people always ask us if we slow down in the summer. And I always say we pick up in the summer because there's so many great opportunities out there. Next Thursday, though, it's one of my favorite programs each and every year. It's our annual Small Business Awards Recognition Breakfast. We're going to be honoring so many great members of the Merrimack Valley Chamber, including when you yourself, WHAV, will be receiving the Media Award. And that's all taking place next Thursday morning. It's going to be taking place right again in Haverhill. The Merrimack Valley Chamber stays right here in Haverhill. We'll be at the Renaissance Golf and Country Club. It's a breakfast program, and we're very honored as well. The brand new administrator for the entire state of Massachusetts for the SBA, Keegan Shepherdson, he will be the keynote speaker that morning. I don't think he spoke anywhere recently in this area, so we're very honored to be able to bring him to Haverhill, be able to bring him to Merrimack Valley to say some words. Again, and then, as I mentioned, honor a number of small businesses, a lot of businesses right here in the Merrimack Valley as well. So that's all taking place next Thursday, June 4th.
1: Now, how do you go about determining who gets those awards?
4: Well, we have a small business committee. They look through the different members of the Chamber of Commerce, see who's doing amazing things like WHAV, and then those people are selected each and every year. So it's always a great way to, small business does so much. You know, they go to work, they go 24/7, a lot of them do, and they don't think about receiving awards. So to be able to honor those people, it's one of my favorite things to do each year and every year.
1: Now, in addition to doing a lot of things in Haverhill, you also do a lot of things in all the other area towns.
4: Yeah, the great thing is, as I mentioned, there's no better connector than the Merrimack Valley Chamber of Commerce. You know, we have members in Haverhill and Andover and North Andover, Lawrence, Methuen. We even stretch out to Salisbury and Newburyport and even Tewksbury and Lowell. But we're even in Salem, New Hampshire. And Friday, June 12th, another great program that Merrimack Valley Chamber does each and every year is our annual Women in Business Summit, and it's one of my favorite programs because it's a morning and afternoon event. You buy a ticket, it gets you both breakfast program, gets you both lunch program, and also our panelists as well. So we have a number of great speakers. If you're a woman in business, there's no better way to be connected than this program, and that's all taking place at our annual Women in Business Summit, taking place Friday, June 12th, and that'll be again in Salem, New Hampshire, at the beautiful Ryerson Hotel.
1: Now, that's right, over at Tuscan Village, right?
4: Yeah, right at Tuscan Village. We did it for the first time last year. It sold out. We're expecting another sellout this year. There are a few tickets available still, but it's at the Ryerson Hotel at the Tuscan Village, and it's a fantastic venue.
1: Now, if I remember, because we ran that story, one of the woman who owns Common Grounds, Battlegrounds Coffee.
4: Yes, Dana DeFranco, a veteran-owned business, first off, so thank you to Sal DeFranco, the co-owner, who's a former a retired Navy SEAL. His wife, Dana DeFranco, the co-owner of Battlegrounds Coffee Company, is the moderator of our Women in Business panel that afternoon, so we're looking forward to that. Dana was the moderator last year, did an amazing job, and it's great to have her back again for 2026.
1: All right. Well, so that's coming up just a couple of weeks away, and anything else between now and then?
4: Yeah, tomorrow evening, if you're looking to get out, do some networking, stop by tomorrow night. We're at the Wonder Restaurant in North Andover, a brand new location, right next to the old Boston Market there, for those who might not be familiar with the location. It's in North Andover Lawrence Line, and we have a great networking program tomorrow evening, 5 to 7 p.m. If you're interested in checking that one out, give us a call, 978-686-0900, MerrimackValleyChamber.com. And we're also on Facebook, Instagram, LinkedIn. See how connected the Merrimack Valley Chamber is. See how active this Chamber of Commerce is. See why, 50 people usually come out to our mixers, and get connected yourself. So we look forward to seeing everyone soon.
1: And that expands your groups that you're dealing with for business, since you cover so much territory.
4: Exactly. Every time you come out to an event, you're going to see brand new people. And again, there is no better connector than the Merrimack Valley Chamber of Commerce, whether you're right here in Haverhill, Lawrence, Andover, North Andover, Methuen, Newburyport, Salisbury. I keep going on and on and on, but we only have so much time. So, yeah, make sure to come out, check an event out. If you're interested in getting started, give us a call. We'll make sure to get you connected. Again, 978-686-0900.
1: Wonderful. Hey, Mike, thank you so much for joining me today.
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1: All right. Mike Bevilacqua. Oh, that's right. Mike Bevilacqua, president, CEO of the Merrimack Valley Chamber of Commerce, our guest this morning here on The Wave, 97.9 WHAV.
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1: In the news, Haverhill's annual Memorial Day parade was canceled on Monday due to rain, but its typical after ceremony continued on indoors. The parade, which was scheduled to step off at 10:45 from the Haverhill Fire Museum and at Linwood Cemetery, was called off by city officials, rerouted to the auditorium at Haverhill City Hall. Haverhill Veteran Services Director Jeff Hollett led Memorial Day services as Master of Ceremonies. He introduced various speakers and groups throughout the duration of the ceremony. Welcoming remarks were given by Mayor Melinda Barrett, who encouraged audience members to find inspiration in the sacrifice of those who came before them.
6: May the sacrifice of those who gave their lives for the United States of America inspire you all to live the lives that honor what they fought for.
1: Haverhill worked in conjunction with AmFest Post 147 of Haverhill to organize the ceremony, which consisted of speeches, music, and prayer to honor all service members from the Haverhill area who lost their lives fighting in the United States Armed Forces. The Star Spangled Banner was performed by 8th grade student Adriana Davis before an opening prayer was given by Reverend Brian Case of Haverhill's Church of the Nazarene. Case, who is also a U.S. Army Reserve veteran, said, quote, "Let the selfless sacrifice of those we honor today inspire us to live with honor, compassion, and justice." Among attendees were various decorated veterans of the U.S. Armed Forces, officers and sergeants from the Haverhill Police Department, Haverhill High School student band members and friends and family of fallen service members from the Haverhill area. Band director Dean Sropolis led the Haverhill High School band as it performed two patriotic songs. As part of the ceremony, Haverhill High School student Matt Baker presented and read the Gettysburg Address with Whittier Regional Vocational Technical High School student Shayla Sullivan presenting and reading General Logan's address afterward. Haverhill High School principal and retired U.S. Air Force Captain Michael Downs took the stage to lead the salute to the fallen. The salute was followed by a performance of taps by AmVets Post 147 Honor Guard and bugler Neil Flewelling. The ceremony concluded with a closing prayer given by the Reverend Mark Rivera of Haverhill's Riverside Church before Hollett took the stage to express gratitude to audience members and their deceased family members, while also reminding the audience of the important significance of Memorial Day. He said, quote, "We would not be the free America if it was not for those who went before us and made those sacrifices. And God bless you and keep you and have a good day, and thank you again." Boys and Girls Club of Greater Haverhill and the Merrimack Valley YMCA are among 55 organizations statewide taking part in the state's Summer Eats program, help feed children while they're out of school over the summer months. Boys and Girls Club of Greater Haverhill was awarded $2,200 from the state, while Merrimack Valley YMCA received $890. Summer Eats provides children 18 years of age and younger with free healthy meals over the summer months when they do not have access to school meals. Meal sites include schools and other community locations, from parks to summer camps. Jennifer Aldworth, executive director of the Massachusetts Alliance of Boys and Girls Club, praised the program, saying, quote, "Programs like Summer Eats are critical for families facing rising food costs and help ensure young people remain healthy, active, and ready to learn. Boys and Girls Clubs across America are proud to partner in this important effort and serve as trusted community spaces where youth can access nutritious meals, supportive relationships, and enriching summer experiences." Summer Eats, formerly known as the Summer Food Service Program, is paid by the U.S. Department of Agriculture. In Massachusetts, the Department of Elementary and Secondary Education administers the Summer Food Service Program and provides sponsors with technical support. Project Bread's Children or Child Nutrition Outreach Program provides outreach assistance. Last summer, an average of 59,000 kids received a daily meal at a Summer Eats site, and 2.5 million meals were served. Many Summer Eats programs opened before July 4th and will continue serving meals through the end of August. Other organizations wishing to become a site sponsor may call Project Bread at 617-723-5000. There's always more in the next newscast and at whav.net, where you can sign up for the Wavelength's local news e-newspaper. From the Edwin V. Johnson Newsroom, this is Wynn Damon.
7: AP News. I'm Marcela Sanchez. Israel's military clashed with the Iranian-backed Hezbollah militant group along a strategic river in Lebanon. This came as Israeli troops tried to push farther north in just 3 days before Lebanese and Israeli military delegations are set to meet for direct talks in Washington. In Ukraine, the country's capital is bracing for a possible Russian missile and drone barrage.
8: Russia fired more than 100 drones and 2 ballistic missiles at Ukraine overnight, the Ukrainian Air Force says, as the country's foreign minister notes that Moscow's recent threat to hit Kyiv especially hard from the air has brought nothing new. Meanwhile, French foreign ministry spokesman Pascal Comfort says France won't pull its diplomats from Kyiv despite Moscow's warnings. He says it's out of the question. It's a new intimidation from Moscow. We're used to that, but we don't accept that. Targeting civilian infrastructure is a war crime, he told Public Radio France Info. Russia had on Monday urged foreign citizens, including members of diplomatic missions, to leave the Ukraine capital as quickly as possible and told residents to steer clear of military and government facilities, adding that systematic strikes on Kyiv were being prepared. I'm Charles de Ledesma.
7: Texans are voting today in a U.S. Senate primary runoff. Incumbent four-term Senator John Cornyn is facing Texas Attorney General Ken Paxton in an expensive, drawn-out race. President Trump has endorsed Paxton, who he called a true MAGA warrior. The winner of the Republican nomination will run against Democratic State Representative James Tallarico in November. The Congressional Black Caucus is calling on major corporations across the U.S. to oppose redistricting efforts by Republican-led states that seek to eliminate majority Black U.S. House districts. This is AP News.
9: Sports, I'm Gethin Coolbaugh. The Knicks routed the Cavaliers 130-93 to complete a four-game sweep of the Eastern Conference Finals and advance to the NBA Finals for the first time since 1999. Karl-Anthony Towns had 19 points and 14 rebounds.
10: It feels good. I mean, we're excited, we're happy we won, but we're also not satisfied.
9: Stanley Cup playoffs, Andrei Svechnikov scored 14:06 into OT, and the Hurricanes took a 2-1 East final lead with a 3-2 win over the Canadiens. MLB, Astros right-hander Tatsuya Imai and two relievers combined to throw the majors' first no-hitter since 2024 in a 9-0 win over the Rangers. At the French Open, American Ben Shelton, Iga Swiatek, and Elena Rybakina breezed through their first-round matches. And Inter Miami says Lionel Messi has an overload associated with fatigue in his left hamstring ahead of the World Cup. Gethin Coolbaugh, AP Sports.
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12: Good morning. Now your wave weather forecast for Haverhill and the Merrimack Valley. Sunny skies for Tuesday morning, then a few afternoon clouds, warmer with a high around 82. Southwest winds 10 to 15 miles per hour. Mostly clear, not as cool tonight, low around 61. Southwest winds 10 to 15. Partly cloudy, spotty afternoon showers Wednesday, topping at 83. Cloudy with showers, scattered thunderstorms Thursday, highs in the upper 60s. I'm WHAV meteorologist James Covington. Your next wave weather in 30 minutes.
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0: NFI is expanding its cornhole fundraiser this year to include both the competitive and non-competitive division. The Social Services Group will hold its second annual cornhole tournament Sunday, May 31st at Haverhill High School, 137 Monument Street, Haverhill, with a check-in beginning at 11:30 a.m. The tournament will get underway at 12 noon and will run until 4 p.m. The cost to register a casual team is $40 and a competitive team is $60. Those interested in registering are advised to go to nfimassachusetts.betterworld.org. Those with questions are advised to email Michael Stopa at michaelstopa@nafi.com. 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
3: From around the world, these are the latest international news headlines. An Israeli airstrike on a village in the Bekaa Valley in eastern Lebanon has killed 12 people at least, according to Lebanon state media. The strike follows Israeli Prime Minister Benjamin Netanyahu's authorization of more intensive strikes targeting Hezbollah in the country. Firefighters have battled a grass fire in Scotland, and several drowning deaths have been reported as a spring heatwave scorches parts of Western Europe. Four people, including two children, have been killed in a crash between a train and a bus in northern Belgium as rescue workers and medics help at the site. Two planes carrying 19 Australian women and children linked to the Islamic State group in Syria have landed at Australian cities, despite the government warning that the returnees could face charges. Muslim pilgrims from around the world are congregating on Mount Arafat in Saudi Arabia, the second official day of the annual Islamic pilgrimage, considered the pinnacle of Hajj. I'm Charles de Ledesma.
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5: Good morning. Now your wave weather forecast for Haverhill and the Merrimack Valley. Sunny skies for Tuesday morning, then a few afternoon clouds, warmer with a high around 82. Southwest winds 10 to 15 miles per hour. Mostly clear, not as cool tonight, low around 61. Southwest winds 10 to 15. Partly cloudy, spotty afternoon showers Wednesday, topping at 83. Cloudy with showers, scattered thunderstorms Thursday, highs in the upper 60s. I'm WHAV meteorologist James Covington. Your next wave weather in 30 minutes.
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1: WHAV LP Haverhill. Here's the latest WHAV news. I'm Wynn Damon. Haverhill Mayor Melinda Barrett's proposing a $285.2 million budget for the year beginning July 1st, representing a 2.9% increase over last year's $277.1 million budget, and would raise taxes by $245 for the average home valued at $561,900. The average tax bill would increase by 4.1%, slightly lower than last year's 4.6%. Of that $245 average residential property tax increase, employee benefits account for $90, public safety $67, and schools $58. She said added expenses include health insurance premiums and the city's contribution to Whittier Regional Vocational Technical High School. To balance her budget, Barrett's proposing to use $1.1 million of $1.5 million that the city could have previously taxed under the state's tax limiting law, Proposition 2.5, but did not. The state says, quote, excise levy capacity is the difference between the amount of property taxes a community can levy in a fiscal year and what it actually chooses to levy in that year. The draft budget will be scrutinized during a series of public hearings beginning tonight when city councilors meet to consider 10 department spending plans, including the fire department. In a letter to councilors, Barrett called continued steep increases in the health insurance premiums a major driver in spending increases. Premiums are expected to increase by $1.57 million, or 7.35%. She said that she didn't pursue an alternative to the State Group Insurance Commission because claims in recent years have exceeded premiums. Other challenges are an 8.8% increase in the Whittier Tech Assessment and an increase of only 2.34% in state school aid when a 7.1% increase was expected, a $4.5 million shortfall. She also noted boat excise taxes are projected to drop 18.8% to $6,900. Earlier in the year, City Auditor and Chief Financial Officer Angel Perkins sounded the alarm about dropping excise tax collections. Barrett said she's comfortable projecting a 6.5% increase from $8.5 million to $9 million since receipts rebounded in March. The mayor anticipates a 3.3% increase in total real estate tax receipts for an additional $4.6 million. Barrett's budgeting $110,000 or 18.96% less for the legal department, $472,700 compared to this year's $582,800. Economic development would increase 20.6% from $347,600 to $419,200. She said that while she was able to add in many department requests from, including $115,000 for police body cam video storage and $73,000 for a new police intervention counselor, she did not include $56,000 for a new division head at the Haverhill Public Library or $25,000 for apparatus repair and $5,000 in supplies for the fire department. Her budget also includes $131,200 for salary and cost of living increases for non-union employees to ensure pay equity with unionized workers. Counselors, who are generally only empowered to cut from the budget, meet tonight at 7 o'clock in the Theodore A. Pelosi Jr. Council Chambers of Haverhill City Hall. Three public hearings follow, Monday, June 1st, Wednesday, June 5th, and Monday, June 8th, for a final review. Meetings begin at 5 p.m. in Council Chambers of Haverhill City Hall. David Triplett of Haverhill was among 138 honored last Thursday during the second annual Military Appreciation Day ceremony in the State House's historic House Chamber. State Representative Andy Vargas nominated Triplett for honors, which recognized the contributions of veterans, active duty service members, and military families from across the state. Each legislator was invited to nominate members, and all were presented with an official governor's citation and a challenge coin in appreciation for their service. Vargas said, quote, "I'm proud to recognize Commandant Triplett for his service in the U.S. Marines and Navy Reserve. His contributions extend far beyond our country to the Haverhill community itself, where he is constantly uplifting local youth and supporting our veterans. I'm honored to celebrate Commandant Triplett at the State House, a place of democracy that his service helped protect." Others recognized were Dudley Farquhar, Merrimack, nominated by Representative Don Shan, Juan Vasquez Figueroa, Lawrence, nominated by Senator Pavel Payano, David Rubin, North Andover, nominated by Representatives Tram Nguyen and Adrian Ramos, Joseph LeBlanc, North Andover, nominated by Senator Barry Feingold, Gil Rodriguez, Methuen, nominated by Representative Ryan Hamilton, and Richard Russell, Lawrence, nominated by Representative Frank Moran. And two Haverhill neighborhood groups working with households from across the city plan second citywide yard sale this Saturday. Last year, 50 households in the two neighborhoods participated. Sales are going to be held this Saturday from 8 a.m. to 1 p.m. and organized by the historic Highlands and Hills near Hilldale neighbor groups. Organizers will list addresses of participating households, which they will make available on Welcome to Haverhill social media pages and to those who requested by emailing welcometohaverhill@gmail.com. In WHAV sports, the Red Sox are at Fenway Park tonight to play the Atlanta Braves. There's always more in the next newscast and at WHAV.net, where you can sign up for the Wavelength's local news e-newspaper. From the Edwin V. Johnson Newsroom, this is Wynn Damon.
0: AP News, I'm Marcela Sanchez. Iran has condemned the latest U.S. strikes as a show of bad faith and unreliability. Iran's foreign ministry called the strikes a ceasefire violation and warned Washington of consequences. The U.S. military described yesterday's strikes as defensive, targeting missile launch sites and boats placing mines. Negotiations have focused on the Strait of Hormuz, a crucial waterway, and Iran's nuclear program. President Trump is now also suggesting including more countries in the Abraham Accords as part of the deal. Voters in Texas will pick a Republican nominee for U.S. Senate in a runoff that ends today. AP correspondent Jennifer King has more.
2: Texas voters will pick a Republican nominee for U.S. Senate in a runoff that ends Tuesday. Senator John Cornyn had the lead in the March 3rd primary, but faces a strong showing from State Attorney General Ken Paxton, who secured President Trump's endorsement last week.
3: Trump endorsed Texas First, Ken Paxton.
2: Cornyn's campaign ads have been leaning heavily into questions about Paxton's past, including his impeachment for corruption charges, of which Paxton was later acquitted.
4: Why do child predators connected to Ken Paxton keep getting off easy?
2: The winner will face Democrat James Tallarico, a congressman from Austin, in the general election.
0: Trump has arrived at Walter Reed Military Hospital for his latest physical. The White House says the visit is an annual preventative medical and dental checkup. Last July, the White House said he'd been diagnosed with a condition common in older adults that causes blood to pool in his veins, causing the swollen ankles seen in some photos. The White House has also blamed handshaking for the visible bruising on Trump's hands. The best young spellers in the English language are competing at the Scripps National Spelling Bee this week. The three-day competition begins today and ends Thursday night. This is AP News. That's saxophonist and composer Sonny Rollins performing Alfie's theme. The tenor saxophonist died yesterday at the age of 95. His spokesperson told the Associated Press that Rollins died at his home in Woodstock, New York, but cited no specific cause of death. Rollins was one of the latest living greats of the bebop era, and along with John Coltrane and Charlie Parker, was one of the most influential saxophonists of his time. He was also featured on the Rolling Stones' 1981 album, Tattoo You. He always referred to himself as a work in progress, saying he wasn't one of those artists who settle into one way of playing. The New York Knicks are back in the NBA Finals for the first time since 1999 after beating the Cleveland Cavaliers 130-93. More stories at APNews.com. I'm Marcela Sanchez, AP News.
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6: Wave weather.
7: Good morning. Now your wave weather forecast for Haverhill and the Merrimack Valley. Sunny skies for Tuesday morning, then a few afternoon clouds, warmer with a high around 82. Southwest winds 10 to 15 miles per hour. Mostly clear, not as cool tonight, low around 61. Southwest winds 10 to 15. Partly cloudy, spotty afternoon showers Wednesday, topping out at 83. Cloudy with showers, scattered thunderstorms Thursday, highs in the upper 60s. I'm WHAV meteorologist James Covington. Your next wave weather in 30 minutes.
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2: Historical reenactors from the era of the Civil War and World War II will set up on the grounds of the Tenney Castle Gatehouse as part of the Methuen 300 celebration. 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A shuttle bus will take passengers on a guided tour of Methuen's storied landmarks. 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In the Edwin V. Johnson Newsroom, this is Jennifer Cosgrove.

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4: I'm Marcela Sanchez with an AP News Minute. Iran has condemned the latest U.S. strikes as a show of bad faith and unreliability. Iran's foreign ministry called the strikes a ceasefire violation and warned Washington of consequences. The U.S. military described yesterday's strikes on missile launch sites as defensive. President Trump has arrived at Walter Reed Military Hospital for his latest physical. The White House says the visit is an annual preventative medical and dental checkup. Federal judges have temporarily blocked Alabama's plan to use a new congressional map that could give Republicans an advantage in a key U.S. House race in the midterm elections. Lawyers representing black voters in the case argue the same panel in 2023 found the state map was intentionally discriminatory against black voters, adding that Alabama was creating chaos by trying to change lines in the middle of an election year. More information at apnews.com. I'm Marcela Sanchez.
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5: Good morning. Now your wave weather forecast for Haverhill and the Merrimack Valley. Sunny skies for Tuesday morning, then a few afternoon clouds, warmer with a high around 82. Southwest winds 10 to 15 miles per day. Mostly clear, not as cool tonight, low around 61. Southwest winds 10 to 15. Partly cloudy, spotty afternoon showers Wednesday, topping out at 83. Cloudy with showers, scattered thunderstorms Thursday, highs in the upper 60s. I'm WHAV meteorologist James Covington. Your next wave weather in 30 minutes.
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5: Frank Romano will talk about the history of the typewriter and the mimeograph machine in a talk at the Museum of Printing. 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He is the museum's president and a professor emeritus of the Rochester Institute of Technology. 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
1: WHAV LP Haverhill. Here's the latest WHAV news. I'm Wynn Damon. Haverhill's annual Memorial Day parade was canceled yesterday due to rain, but its typical after ceremony continued on indoors. The parade, which was scheduled to step off at 10:45 yesterday from the Haverhill Firefighting Museum and end at Linwood Cemetery, was called off by city officials and rerouted to the auditorium at Haverhill City Hall. Haverhill Veteran Services Director Jeffrey Hollett led Memorial Day services as Master of Ceremonies. He introduced various speakers and groups throughout the duration of the ceremony. Welcoming remarks were given by Mayor Melinda Barrett, who encouraged audience members to find inspiration in the sacrifice of those who came before them.
2: May the sacrifice of those who gave their lives for the United States of America inspire you all to live the lives that honor what they fought for.
1: Haverhill worked in conjunction with MVETS Post 147 of Haverhill to organize the ceremony, which consisted of speeches, music, prayer to honor all service members from the Haverhill area who lost their lives fighting in the United States Armed Forces. The Star Spangled Banner was performed by 8th grade student Adriana Davis before an opening prayer was given by Reverend Brian Case of Haverhill's Church of the Nazarene. Case, who was also a U.S. Army Reserve veteran, said, quote, "Let the selfless sacrifice of those we honor today inspire us to live with honor, compassion, and justice." Among attendees were various decorated veterans of the U.S. Armed Forces, officers and sergeants from the Haverhill Police Department, Haverhill High School student band members, and friends and family of fallen service members from the Haverhill area. Band director Dean Seropoulos led the Haverhill High School Band as it performed two patriotic songs as part of the ceremony. Haverhill High School student Matt Baker presented and read the Gettysburg Address, with Whittier Regional Vocational Technical High School student Shaley Sullivan presenting and reading General Logan's address afterward. Also speaking was DAV Chapter 20 Commander and retired Chief Master Sergeant Michael Ingham, followed by a performance of Taps by AMVETS Post 147 Honor Guard and bugler Neil Flewelling. The ceremony concluded with a closing prayer given by Reverend Mark Rivera of Haverhill's Riverside Church before Hollett took to the stage to express gratitude to audience members and their deceased family service members, while also reminding the audience of the important significance of Memorial Day. He said, quote, "We would not be the free America if it were not for those who went before us and made those sacrifices. God bless you and keep you and have a good day, and thank you again." The Boys and Girls Club of Greater Haverhill and Merrimack Valley YMCA were among 55 organizations statewide taking part in the state's Summer Eats program to help feed children while they are out of school over the summer months. Boys and Girls Club of Greater Haverhill was awarded $2,200 from the state, while Merrimack Valley YMCA received $890. Summer Eats provides children 18 years of age and younger with free healthy meals over the summer months when they don't have access to school meals. Meal sites include schools and other community locations, from parks to summer camps. Jennifer Aldworth, executive director of the Massachusetts Alliance of Boys and Girls Club, praised the program, saying, quote, "Programs like Summer Eats are critical for families facing rising food costs and help ensure young people remain healthy, active, and ready to learn." Boys and Girls Clubs across Massachusetts are proud to partner in this important effort and serve as trusted community spaces where youth can access nutritious meals, supportive relationships, and enriching summer experiences. Summer Eats, formerly known as the Summer Food Service Program, is paid by the U.S. Department of Agriculture. In Massachusetts, the Department of Elementary and Secondary Education administers the Summer Food Service Program and provides sponsors with technical support. Project Bread's Food Nutrition Outreach Program provides outreach assistance. Last summer, an average of 59,000 kids received a meal daily at a Summer Eats site, and 2.5 million meals were served. Many Summer Eats programs opened before July 4th and will continue serving meals through the end of August. Other organizations wishing to become a site sponsor may call Project Bread at 617-723-5000.
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1: And the new owner of Haverhill's famed Napoli's Pizza is hoping to reopen the landmark eatery in 2 weeks and bring back its distinctive original recipes. Tom Lyons of Hampton told WHAV he leased the business from his friend Robert LeClaire, who purchased the pizza shop at 146 White Street in 2022. Lyons is bringing back former Napoli owners Jim and Kathy Clark, who will serve as the restaurant's chefs. Lyons said, quote, "We're bringing back the old Napoli's recipes, the same dough and the same sauce." He noted Napoli's pizza is baked on trays and served in rectangular slices. He also said he expects to add a few hot sub options. LeClaire, who owns Grumpy's Bar and Grill in Plasto, shuttered the pizzeria in February of 2025. Lyons said he eventually hopes to purchase the building. The shop, which will be open only for takeout, will operate daily from 11:30 a.m. to 1 a.m., and Lyons added that the shop's floor is being finished and he's awaiting final city inspections. Napoli's first opened in Haverhill in 1946. In WHAV sports, the Red Sox are at Fenway Park tonight to play the Atlanta Braves. There's always more in the next newscast and at WHAV.net, where you can sign up for the Wavelength's local news e-newspaper. From the Edwin V. Johnson Newsroom, this is Wynn Damon.
3: AP News. Good morning, I'm Ed Donahue. Secretary of State Marco Rubio says President Trump's position on Iran is well stated, and there was a historic call just a few days ago with leaders in the region.
4: I think there's strong alignment and agreement on what a preliminary draft should look like. I think that, like anything with something like this, it's going to take a couple days to settle on, even down to the disagreements over a word, sentence. So we'll have to work through that. If there's going to be a deal, we're going to have to work through that. But this is, it's either going to be a good deal or there isn't going to be one.
3: President Trump says they are close to reaching a peace deal. Iran is denouncing U.S. airstrikes as a sign of bad faith and unreliability as negotiations continue. On Iran State TV, an anchor read, "In this statement, it is emphasized the Islamic Republic of Iran will leave no act of aggression unanswered and will not hesitate in the slightest in defending the Iranian people." Israel's military is clashing with the Hezbollah militant group along a strategic river in Lebanon. Israeli troops are pushing farther north, just days before Lebanese and Israeli delegations are set to meet for talks in Washington. In Belgium, a train traveling at high speed hit a minibus crossing a railway. Four people were killed, including two children. Five other children were injured. The AP's Sam McNeil reports a security camera showed the minibus drove through the closed crossing barrier.
5: That vehicle right behind me is getting loaded onto a tow truck. Its entire front is pancaked. All of the front is really just sheared off. Nobody on the train was injured, and the train suffered very little damage.
3: Officials in Belgium say this is one of the worst rail accidents in the country's history. Federal judges temporarily blocked Alabama's plan to use new congressional districts that could help Republicans. The conference board says consumer confidence declined slightly this month. This is AP News. Health workers in Congo are racing to gain people's trust as the Ebola virus spreads.
6: Red Cross volunteer Vanny Burungi walks through neighborhoods in Bunia, Democratic Republic of Congo, every day, warning residents about Ebola amid an outbreak that's triggered fear, misinformation, and attacks on aid workers. Talking with the AP as she and her colleagues go door to door under the scorching sun, Burungi says, "We've come to tell the people in Bibo Kolomani that the disease is here. Some accept it and others don't. We fear that because the resistance is strong, people will continue to die, but we're not giving up." Burungi and her colleagues face a double threat: the risk of contracting the rare Bundibugyo strain of Ebola, for which there is no vaccine or treatment, and hostility from residents who distrust health workers. I'm Charles Tuletesma.
3: And I'm Ed Donahue, AP News.
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7: Good morning. Now your wave weather forecast for Haverhill and the Merrimack Valley. Sunny skies for Tuesday morning, then a few afternoon clouds, warmer with a high around 82. Southwest winds 10 to 15 miles per hour. Mostly clear, not as cool tonight, low around 61. Southwest winds 10 to 15. Partly cloudy, spotty afternoon showers Wednesday, topping at 83. Cloudy with showers, scattered thunderstorms Thursday, highs in the upper 60s. I'm WHAV meteorologist James Covington. Your next wave weather in 30 minutes.
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4: Good morning. I'm Ed Donahue with an AP News Minute. President Trump insists the U.S. is close to a peace deal with Iran. On his flight to India, Secretary of State Marco Rubio says the president had a historic, very important call with leaders in the region.
5: I think there's strong alignment and agreement on what a preliminary draft should look like. I think that, like anything with something like this, it's going to take a couple days to settle on, even down to the disagreements over a word, sentence.
4: Rubio says if there's going to be a good deal, you have to work through that. He also said,
5: it's either going to be a good deal or there isn't going to be one.
4: Rubio says the Strait of Hormuz must be reopened.
6: What's happening there is unlawful, it's illegal, it's unsustainable for the world, it's unacceptable.
4: Iran is denouncing recent U.S. strikes as a sign of bad faith and unreliability. The military says it acted with restraint in defensively targeting missile launch sites and boats placing mines. More information at apnews.com. I'm Ed Donahue.
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7: Good morning. Now your wave weather forecast for Haverhill and the Merrimack Valley. Sunny skies for Tuesday morning, then a few afternoon clouds, warmer with a high around 82. Southwest winds 10 to 15 miles per hour. Mostly clear, not as cool tonight, low around 61. Southwest winds 10 to 15. Partly cloudy, spotty afternoon showers Wednesday, topping at 83. Cloudy with showers, scattered thunderstorms Thursday, highs in the upper 60s. I'm WHAV meteorologist James Covington. Your next Wave weather in 30 minutes.
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5: 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In the Edwin B. Johnson Newsroom, this is Jennifer Cosgrove.

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1: WHAV LP Haverhill. Here's the latest WHAV news. I'm Wynn Damon. Haverhill Mayor Melinda Barrett's proposing a $285.2 million budget for the year beginning July 1st, representing a 2.9% increase over last year's $277.1 million budget, and would raise taxes by $245 for the average home valued at $561,900. The average tax bill would increase by 4.1%, slightly lower than last year's 4.6%. Of that $245 average residential property tax increase, employee benefits account for $90, public safety $67, and schools $58. She said added expenses include health insurance premiums and the city's contribution to Whittier Regional Vocational Technical High School. To balance her budget, Barrett's proposing to use $1.1 million of $1.5 million that the city could have previously taxed under the state's tax limiting law, Proposition 2.5, but did not. The state says, quote, excise levy capacity is the difference between the amount of property taxes a community can levy in a fiscal year and what it actually chooses to levy in that year. The draft budget will be scrutinized during a series of public hearings beginning tonight when city councilors meet to consider 10 department spending plans, including the fire department. In a letter to councilors, Barrett called continued steep increases in the health insurance premiums a major driver in spending increases. Premiums are expected to increase by $1.57 million, or 7.35%. She said that she didn't pursue an alternative to the State Group Insurance Commission because claims in recent years have exceeded premiums. Other challenges are an 8.8% increase in the Whittier Tech Assessment and an increase of only 2.34% in state school aid, when a 7.1% increase was expected, a $4.5 million shortfall. She also noted boat excise taxes are projected to drop 18.8% to $6,900. Earlier in the year, city auditor and chief financial officer Angel Perkins sounded the alarm about dropping excise tax collections. Barrett said she's comfortable projecting a 6.5% increase from $8.5 million to $9 million since receipts rebounded in March. The mayor anticipates a 3.3% increase in total real estate tax receipts for an additional $4.6 million. Barrett's budgeting $110,000, or 18.96% less for the legal department, $472,700 compared to this year's $582,800. Economic development would increase 20.6% from $347,600 to $419,200. She said that while she was able to add in many department requests, from including $115,000 for police body cam video storage and $73,000 for a new police intervention counselor, she did not include $56,000 for a new division head at the Haverhill Public Library or $25,000 for apparatus repair and $5,000 in supplies for the fire department. Her budget also includes $131,200 for salary and cost of living increases for non-union employees to ensure pay equity with unionized workers. Counselors, who are generally only empowered to cut from the budget, meet tonight at 7 o'clock in the Theodore A. Pelosi Jr. Council Chambers of Haverhill City Hall. Three public hearings follow, Monday, June 1st, Wednesday, June 5th, and Monday, June 8th, for a final review. Meetings begin at 5 p.m. in Council Chambers of Haverhill City Hall. David Triplett of Haverhill was among 138 honored last Thursday during the second annual Military Appreciation Day ceremony in the State House's historic House Chamber. State Representative Andy Vargas nominated Triplett for honors, which recognized the contributions of veterans, active duty service members, and military families from across the state. Each legislator was invited to nominate members, and all were presented with an official governor's citation and a challenge coin in appreciation for their service. Vargas said, quote, "I'm proud to recognize Commandant Triplett for his service in the U.S. Marines and Navy Reserve. His contributions extend far beyond our country to the Haverhill community itself, where he is constantly uplifting local youth and supporting our veterans. I'm honored to celebrate Commandant Triplett at the State House, a place of democracy that his service helped protect." Others recognized were Dudley Farquhar, Merrimack, nominated by Representative Don Shan, Juan Vasquez Figueroa, Lawrence, nominated by Senator Pavel Payano, David Rubin, North Andover, nominated by Representatives Tram Nguyen and Adrian Ramos, Joseph LeBlanc, North Andover, nominated by Senator Barry Feingold, Gil Rodriguez, Methuen, nominated by Representative Ryan Hamilton, and Richard Russell, Lawrence, nominated by Representative Frank Moran. And two Haverhill neighborhood groups working with households from across the city plan second citywide yard sale this Saturday. Last year, 50 households in the two neighborhoods participated. Sales are going to be held this Saturday from 8 a.m. to 1 p.m. and organized by the historic Highlands and Hills near Hilldale neighbor groups. Organizers will list addresses of participating households, which they will make available on Welcome to Haverhill social media pages and to those who request it by emailing welcometohaverhill@gmail.com. In WHAV sports, the Red Sox are at Fenway Park tonight to play the Atlanta Braves. There's always more in the next newscast and at WHAV.net, where you can sign up for the Wavelength's local news e-newspaper. From the Edwin V. Johnson Newsroom, this is Wind Amon.
0: AP News. I'm Ed Donahue. On a flight to India, Secretary of State Marco Rubio says there is strong alignment on a peace deal with Iran, and it could take a couple of days to work out. But Rubio also said,
2: "It's either going to be a good deal or there isn't going to be one."
0: A major issue for the Secretary of State is the Strait of Hormuz.
3: Straits have to be open. They're going to be open one way or the other. So they need to be open. What's happening there is unlawful, it's illegal, it's unsustainable for the world, it's unacceptable.
0: Iran is denouncing the most recent U.S. strikes as a sign of bad faith as negotiations press on toward a possible deal. The military characterized the strikes in southern Iran as defensive, saying targets included missile launch sites and mine-laying boats, and said the U.S. acted with restraint. Consumer confidence has declined
4: as gas prices stay high and inflation remains elevated. That's a sharp contrast to rising stock prices that have neared record levels. The Conference Board's Consumer Confidence Index has dropped nearly a point this month to 93. That's the first decline after 3 months of gains. Gas prices have soared to a national average of about $4.50 a gallon. Polls show Americans have soured on President Trump's economic policies, potentially causing problems for Republicans heading into the midterm elections. I'm Mike Kempin.
0: Orange County Interim Fire Chief T.J. McGovern says although emergency officials have lifted an evacuation order for some people living near a chemical tank,
5: it's not over yet. We still have work to do. There's two things that we're going to be still doing an operational operation on. Number one, we still have to mitigate a fire and very small explosion concern, and also a spill potential.
0: The tank at an aerospace plant overheated. Texans are choosing a Republican nominee for U.S. Senate. Incumbent John Cornyn is facing a challenge from State Attorney General Ken Paxton, who has President Trump's endorsement. This is AP News.
6: I'm Seth Sutel, and this is Markets in a Minute. Stocks are rising towards more records on Wall Street and catching up with gains made in overseas markets a day earlier. The S&P 500 added 0.9% in the first hour of trading Tuesday. U.S. markets were closed Monday for Memorial Day. The Dow was barely changed, down just 14 points. The Nasdaq Composite climbed 1.4%. Tech stocks were higher, especially chip companies. Broadcom rose 4%. Micron Technology soared more than 17%. Treasury yields eased in the bond market. The yield on the 10-year Treasury fell to 4.49%. Seth Sutel, New York.
0: Oreo is teaming up with K-pop supergroup BTS for a new flavor next month. The sandwich cookie features purple wafers and a nod to the band's signature color and a cream center that tastes like hotok, a brown sugar-stuffed Korean pancake. I'm Ed Donahue, AP News.
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8: Good afternoon. Now your wave weather forecast for Haverhill and the Merrimack Valley. Sky used to be partly cloudy for Tuesday afternoon. Warmer with a high around 82. Southwest winds 10 to 15 miles per day. Mostly clear, not as cool tonight. Low around 61. Southwest winds 10 to 15. Partly cloudy, spotty afternoon showers Wednesday, topping with 83. Cloudy with showers, scattered thunderstorms Thursday. Highs in the upper 60s. I'm WHAV meteorologist James Covington. Your next wave weather in 30 minutes.
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6: I'm Ed Donahue with an AP News Minute. A train traveling at high speed, about 75 miles per hour, hit a minibus crossing a railway in Belgium during morning rush hour. Four people, including two children, were killed. Five other children were badly injured in what officials call one of the worst rail accidents in the country's history. The AP's Sam McNeil is at the scene.
7: They also say that what likely happened is that the van driver broke through the barrier just before the train came through and smashed the vehicle. That vehicle right behind me is getting loaded onto a tow truck. Its entire front is pancaked. All of the front is really just sheared off. Nobody on the train was injured, and the train suffered very little damage.
6: The local prosecutor's office in Belgium says the bus driver and an escort were killed, along with two children, ages 12 and 15. The cause of the crash has not been determined. More information at apnews.com. I'm Ed Donahue.
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9: Good afternoon. Now your wave weather forecast for Haverhill and the Merrimack Valley. Sky used to be partly cloudy for Tuesday afternoon, warmer with a high around 82, southwest winds 10 to 15 miles per day. Mostly clear, not as cool tonight, low around 61, southwest winds 10 to 15. Partly cloudy, spotty afternoon showers Wednesday, topping with 83. Cloudy with showers, scattered thunderstorms Thursday, highs in the upper 60s. I'm WHAV.

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4: 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The sale will be held Saturday, May 30th, from 8 a.m. to 1 p.m., and is being organized by the Historic Highlands and Hills Near Hilldale neighbor groups. Organizers are creating a list of addresses of participating households, which they will make available on the Welcome to Haverhill social media pages and those who requested prior to the event. Last year, 50 households in the two neighborhoods participated. Those interested in being listed in the group's publicity are advised to send an email to welcometohaverhill@gmail.com by Sunday, May 24th. Submit your own nonprofit events and announcement at least 3 weeks in advance. 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In the Edwin B. Johnson Newsroom, this is Jennifer Cosgrove.

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1: WHAV LP Haverhill. Here's the latest WHAV news. I'm Wynn Damon. Haverhill's annual Memorial Day parade was canceled yesterday due to rain, but its typical after ceremony continued on indoors. The parade, which was scheduled to step off at 10:45 yesterday from the Haverhill Firefighting Museum and end at Linwood Cemetery, was called off by city officials and rerouted to the auditorium at Haverhill City Hall. Haverhill Veteran Services Director Jeffrey Hollett led Memorial Day services as Master of Ceremonies. He introduced various speakers and groups throughout the duration of the ceremony. Welcoming remarks were given by Mayor Melinda Barrett, who encouraged audience members to find inspiration in the sacrifice of those who came before them.
2: May the sacrifice of those who gave their lives for the United States of America inspire you all to live the lives that honor what they fought for.
1: Haverhill worked in conjunction with MVETS Post 147 of Haverhill to organize the ceremony, which consisted of speeches, music, prayer to honor all service members from the Haverhill area who lost their lives fighting in the United States Armed Forces. The Star Spangled Banner was performed by 8th grade student Adriana Davis before an opening prayer was given by Reverend Brian Case of Haverhill's Church of the Nazarene. Case, who was also a U.S. Army Reserve veteran, said, quote, "Let the selfless sacrifice of those we honor today inspire us to live with honor, compassion, and justice." Among attendees were various decorated veterans of the U.S. Armed Forces, officers and sergeants from the Haverhill Police Department, Haverhill High School student band members, and friends and family of fallen service members from the Haverhill area. Band director Dean Seropoulos led the Haverhill High School Band as it performed two patriotic songs as part of the ceremony. Haverhill High School student Matt Baker presented and read the Gettysburg Address, with Whittier Regional Vocational Technical High School student Shaley Sullivan presenting and reading General Logan's address afterward. Also speaking was DAV Chapter 20 Commander and retired Chief Master Sergeant Michael Ingham, followed by a performance of Taps by MVETS Post 147 Honor Guard and bugler Neil Flewelling. The ceremony concluded with a closing prayer given by Reverend Mark Rivera of Haverhill's Riverside Church before Hollett took to the stage to express gratitude to audience members and their deceased family service members, while also reminding the audience of the important significance of Memorial Day. He said, quote, "We would not be the free America if it were not for those who went before us and made those sacrifices. God bless you and keep you and have a good day, and thank you again." The Boys and Girls Club of Greater Haverhill and Merrimack Valley YMCA were among 55 organizations statewide taking part in the state's Summer Eats program to help feed children while they are out of school over the summer months. Boys and Girls Club of Greater Haverhill was awarded $2,200 from the state, while Merrimack Valley YMCA received $890. Summer Eats provides children 18 years of age and younger with free healthy meals over the summer months when they don't have access to school meals. Meal sites include schools and other community locations, from parks to summer camps. Jennifer Aldworth, executive director of the Massachusetts Alliance of Boys and Girls Club, praised the program, saying, quote, "Programs like Summer Eats are critical for families facing rising food costs and help ensure young people remain healthy, active, and ready to learn." Boys and Girls Clubs across Massachusetts are proud to partner in this important effort and serve as trusted community spaces where youth can access nutritious meals, supportive relationships, and enriching summer experiences. Summer Eats, formerly known as the Summer Food Service Program, is paid by the U.S. Department of Agriculture. In Massachusetts, the Department of Elementary and Secondary Education administers the Summer Food Service Program and provides sponsors with technical support. Project Bread's Food Nutrition Outreach Program provides outreach assistance. Last summer, an average of 59,000 kids received a meal daily at a Summer Eats site, and 2.5 million meals were served. Many Summer Eats programs opened before July 4th and will continue serving meals through the end of August. Other organizations wishing to become a site sponsor may call Project Bread at 617-723-5000.
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1: And the new owner of Haverhill's famed Napoli's Pizza is hoping to reopen the landmark eatery in 2 weeks and bring back its distinctive original recipes. Tom Lyons of Hampton told WHAV he leased the business from his friend Robert LeClaire, who purchased the pizza shop at 146 White Street in 2022. Lyons is bringing back former Napoli owners Jim and Kathy Clark, who will serve as the restaurant's chefs. Lyons said, quote, "We're bringing back the old Napoli's recipes, the same dough and the same sauce." He noted Napoli's pizza is baked on trays and served in rectangular slices. He also said he expects to add a few hot sub options. LeClaire, who owns Grumpy's Bar and Grill in Plasto, shuttered the pizzeria in February of 2025. Lyons said he eventually hopes to purchase the building. The shop, which will be open only for takeout, will operate daily from 11:30 a.m. to 1 a.m., and Lyons added that the shop's floor is being finished and he's awaiting final city inspections. Napoli's first opened in Haverhill in 1946. In WHAV sports, the Red Sox are at Fenway Park tonight to play the Atlanta Braves. There's always more in the next newscast and at WHAV.net, where you can sign up for the Wavelength's local news e-newspaper. From the Edwin V. Johnson Newsroom, this is Wynn Damon.
3: AP News, I'm Ed Donahue. Secretary of State Marco Rubio says it's going to take a couple of days to settle on an agreement with Iran.
4: I think our position is well stated. The president had a very important, I think, historic call just a couple days ago with a number of leaders from the region. I think there's strong alignment and agreement on what a preliminary draft should look like.
3: On a plane headed to India, Rubio says they will have to work through disagreements, but added it's either going to be a good deal or there isn't going to be one. Israel's military is clashing with the militant Iran-backed Hezbollah along a strategic river in Lebanon. A federal court is blocking, at least for now, Alabama's new congressional map.
5: The map could help Republicans win an additional U.S. House seat in the midterm elections. The court's ruling requires Alabama to continue using the same court-ordered districts used during the 2024 congressional elections. Lawyers representing black voters in the case had sought the preliminary injunction. They argue the same panel in 2023 had already ruled the state map intentionally discriminated against black voters. They also said Alabama was creating chaos by trying to change lines in the middle of an election year. The state could appeal the ruling to the U.S. Supreme Court. I'm Marcela Sanchez.
3: In Belgium, the AP's Sam McNeil reports a train traveling at about 75 miles per hour struck a school van this morning,
6: killing both the driver and the chaperones of the students and two students aged 12 and 15 and injuring five others. Authorities tell us that those others are in stable conditions in hospitals. They also say that what likely happened is that the van driver broke through the barrier just before the train came through and smashed the vehicle.
3: Authorities in Belgium say the crossing was working correctly. The UK smashed a century-old temperature record for the second straight day, 95 Fahrenheit. More information at apnews.com. This is AP News. President Trump's election power is being tested in a Republican Senate primary in Texas.
7: Residents are voting in a runoff for a Republican nominee for U.S. Senate, and where President Trump weighed in late to tip the race in an effort to rid the GOP of leaders less devoted to him.
8: We have a great candidate, I believe, in Texas. And I believe the Texas candidate, who's Ken Paxton, I think he'll win. I think probably he'll win very substantially.
7: That was Trump last week. His endorsement of State Attorney General Ken Paxton over four-term Senator John Cornyn gives the challenger a late boost and puts Cornyn at risk of becoming the first Republican senator in Texas history to seek the party's nod and lose. He spent roughly $90 million on the race. The winner runs in November against Democratic State Representative James Tallarico. I'm Julie Walker.
3: I'm Ed Donahue. AP News.
0: Wave weather. afternoon. Now your wave weather forecast for Haverhill and the Merrimack Valley. Skies will be partly cloudy for Tuesday afternoon. Warmer with a high around 82. Southwest winds 10 to 15 miles per day. Mostly clear, not as cool tonight. Low around 61. Southwest winds 10 to 15. Partly cloudy, spotty afternoon showers Wednesday, topping at 83. Cloudy with showers, scattered thunderstorms Thursday, highs in the upper 60s. I'm WHAV meteorologist James Covington. Your next wave weather in 30 minutes.
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2: An exhibit on the history of the Groveland Congregational Church will be on display in mid-June. Entitled 300 Years of Community, the exhibit includes interactive and historical displays about the church's central role in Groveland. It will be open Saturday, June 13th from 2 to 6 p.m. and Sunday, June 14th from 1 to 6 p.m. The church, located at 4 King Street, was founded June 17, 1726, as the East Parish of Bradford. The church's belfry houses the 11th tower bell cast by Paul Revere in 1795, reportedly the oldest tower bell in continuous service in the country. 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
3: I'm Ed Donahue with an AP News Minute. Russia fired more than 100 drones and two ballistic missiles at Ukraine.
4: As the country's foreign minister notes that Moscow's recent threat to hit Kyiv especially hard from the air has brought nothing new. Meanwhile, French Foreign Ministry spokesman Pascal Comte-Varfour says France won't pull its diplomats from Kyiv despite Moscow's warnings. He says it's out of the question. It's a new intimidation from Moscow. We're used to that, but we don't accept that. Targeting civilian infrastructure is a war crime, he told Public Radio France Info. Russia had on Monday urged foreign citizens, including members of diplomatic missions, to leave the Ukraine capital as quickly as possible and told residents to steer clear of military and government facilities, adding that systematic strikes on Kyiv were being prepared. I'm Charles de Ledesma.
3: Ukraine's president says the country remains short of air defense missiles. I'm Ed Donahue.
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6: Good afternoon. Now your wave weather forecast for Haverhill and the Merrimack Valley. Skies will be partly cloudy for every Tuesday afternoon, warmer with a high around 82, southwest winds 10 to 15 miles per hour. Mostly clear, not as cool tonight, low around 61, southwest winds 10 to 15. Partly cloudy, spotty afternoon showers Wednesday, topping out at 83. Cloudy to showers, scattered thunderstorms Thursday, highs in the upper 60s. I'm WHAV meteorologist James Covington. Your next wave weather in 30 minutes.
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1: WHAV LP Haverhill. Here's the latest WHAV news. I'm Wynn Damon. Haverhill Mayor Melinda Barrett's proposing a $285.2 million budget for the year beginning July 1st, representing a 2.9% increase over last year's $277.1 million budget, and would raise taxes by $245 for the average home valued at $561,900. The average tax bill would increase by 4.1%, slightly lower than last year's 4.6%. Of that $245 average residential property tax increase, employee benefits account for $90, public safety $67, and schools $58. She said added expenses include health insurance premiums and the city's contribution to Whittier Regional Vocational Technical High School. To balance her budget, Barrett's proposing to use $1.1 million of $1.5 million that the city could have previously taxed under the state's tax limiting law, Proposition 2.5, but did not. The state says, quote, excise levy capacity is the difference between the amount of property taxes a community can levy in a fiscal year and what it actually chooses to levy in that year. The draft budget will be scrutinized during a series of public hearings, beginning tonight when city councilors meet to consider 10 department spending plans, including the fire department. In a letter to councilors, Barrett called continued steep increases in the health insurance premiums a major driver in spending increases. Premiums are expected to increase by $1.57 million, or 7.35%. She said that she didn't pursue an alternative to the State Group Insurance Commission because claims in recent years have exceeded premiums. Other challenges are an 8.8% increase in the Whittier Tech Assessment and an increase of only 2.34% in state school aid when a 7.1% increase was expected, a $4.5 million shortfall. She also noted boat excise taxes are projected to drop 18.8% to $6,900. Earlier in the year, city auditor and chief financial officer Angel Perkins sounded the alarm about dropping excise tax collections. Barrett said she's comfortable projecting a 6.5% increase from $8.5 million to $9 million since receipts rebounded in March. The mayor anticipates a 3.3% increase in total real estate tax receipts for an additional $4.6 million. Barrett's budgeting $110,000 or 18.96% less for the legal department, $472,700 compared to this year's $582,800. Economic development would increase 20.6% from $347,600 to $419,200. She said that while she was able to add in many department requests from, including $115,000 for police body cam video storage and $73,000 for a new police intervention counselor, she did not include $56,000 for a new division head at the Haverhill Public Library or $25,000 for apparatus repair and $5,000 in supplies for the fire department. Her budget also includes $131,200 for salary and cost of living increases for non-union employees to ensure pay equity with unionized workers. Counselors who are generally only empowered to cut from the budget meet tonight at 7 o'clock in the Theodore A. Pelosi Jr. Council Chambers of Haverhill City Hall. Three public hearings follow Monday, June 1st, Wednesday, June 5th, and Monday, June 8th. For a final review, meetings begin at 5 p.m. in Council Chambers of Haverhill City Hall. David Triplett of Haverhill was among 138 honored last Thursday during the second annual Military Appreciation Day ceremony in the State House's historic House Chamber. State Representative Andy Vargas nominated Triplett for honors, which recognized the contributions of veterans, active duty service members, and military families from across the state. Each legislator was invited to nominate members, and all were presented with an official governor's citation and a challenge coin in appreciation for their service. Vargas said, quote, "I'm proud to recognize Commandant Triplett for his service in the U.S. Marines and Navy Reserve. His contributions extend far beyond our country to the Haverhill community itself, where he is constantly uplifting local youth and supporting our veterans. I'm honored to celebrate Commandant Triplett at the State House, a place of democracy that his service helped protect." Others recognized were Dudley Farquhar, Merrimack, nominated by Representative Don Shan, Juan Vasquez Figueroa, Lawrence, nominated by Senator Pavel Payano, David Rubin, North Andover, nominated by Representatives Tram Nguyen and Adrian Ramos, Joseph LeBlanc, North Andover, nominated by Senator Barry Feingold, Gil Rodriguez, Methuen, nominated by Representative Ryan Hamilton, and Richard Russell, Lawrence, nominated by Representative Frank Moran. And two Haverhill neighborhood groups working with households from across the city plan second citywide yard sale this Saturday. Last year, 50 households in the two neighborhoods participated. Sales are going to be held this Saturday from 8 a.m. to 1 p.m. and organized by the historic Highlands and Hills near Hilldale neighbor groups. Organizers will list addresses of participating households, which they will make available on Welcome to Haverhill social media pages and to those who request it by emailing welcometohaverhill@gmail.com. In WHAV sports, the Red Sox are at Fenway Park tonight to play the Atlanta Braves. There's always more in the next newscast and at WHAV.net, where you can sign up for the Wavelength's local news e-newspaper. From the Edwin V. Johnson Newsroom, this is Wynn Damon.
0: AP News, I'm Ed Donahue. President Trump wrapped up a three-hour visit to Walter Reed National Military Medical Center for what the White House describes as preventative medical and dental exams. In a social media post after the visit, the 79-year-old president said everything checked out perfectly. It was the president's fourth publicly disclosed medical exam since returning to office 16 months ago. President Trump insists a peace deal is close on the 88th day of the Iran war, but Iran is denouncing U.S. strikes a day earlier as a sign of bad faith and unreliability as negotiations continue. Thousands of people who live near a damaged hazardous chemical tank in Southern California still can't return home, even as officials say the risk of a catastrophic explosion had largely passed. Orange County Health Director Regina Chisneo Kwong says all residents who are returning home should feel safe.
2: There was no contamination. There were no fumes. There were no vapors that came from this incident. There was no leak. So it should be, you should feel comfortable going home, even if you're across the street from that new zone line.
0: 16,000 people living closest to the aerospace plant can't go home just yet. Authorities say several people suffered chemical burns and inhalation injuries when a tank containing hazardous liquid imploded at a pulp and paper mill in Washington State. The Secretary of State in Maine says an initiative intended to limit transgender students' ability to take part in sports has been removed from the ballot because of invalid signatures. President Trump announced the U.S. is admitting 10,000 additional white South Africans as refugees, citing persecution in their home country. This decision comes as the administration blocks refugees from other countries. A cruise ship at the center of the deadly Hanta virus outbreak is undergoing further cleaning before it returns to its home port. It's docked in the Netherlands. This is AP News. The AP's Julie Walker reports the Supreme Court refuses to take up a discrimination lawsuit against the NFL by former Miami Dolphins coach Brian Flores,
3: allowing the case to move toward trial. The justices Tuesday rebuffing an appeal from the league, which wanted to go to arbitration rather than open court in New York. Flores in 2022 suing the NFL and three teams, alleging racism regarding hiring practices when it comes to black coaches. Joining the lawsuit, fellow black coaches Steve Wilks and Ray Horton. The NFL says while it respects the Supreme Court decision, it's prepared to defend itself as the case proceeds. Julie Walker, New York.
0: BP has ousted its chairman over what it calls serious concerns related to important governance standards, oversight, and conduct. Albert Manifold was only on the job for a year. His hiring was criticized by environmentalists. I'm Ed Donahue, AP News.
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5: Good afternoon. Now your wave weather forecast for Haverhill and the Merrimack Valley. Sky is to be partly cloudy for Tuesday afternoon. Warmer with a high around 82. Southwest winds 10 to 15 miles per hour. Mostly clear, not as cool tonight. Low around 61. Southwest winds 10 to 15. Partly cloudy, spotty afternoon showers Wednesday, topping with 83. Cloudy with showers, scattered thunderstorms Thursday, highs in the upper 60s. I'm WHAV meteorologist James Covington. Your next wave weather in 30 minutes.
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4: 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In the Edwin B. Johnson Newsroom, this is Jennifer Cosgrove.

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5: I'm Ed Donahue with an AP News Minute. There is a Republican primary for Senate today in Texas. The incumbent is John Cornyn. His challenger is Texas Secretary of State Ken Paxton, who has the endorsement of President Trump. Near Dallas, Raymond Schramm says he voted for Cornyn.
6: I looked at it from the standpoint of we need to have somebody who is going to be a little more politically neutral, not over the top one way or the other.
5: This is President Trump's latest effort to rid the GOP of leaders he views as less devoted to him. Kalise Perry is backing the president.
7: I was already going to vote for Ken Paxton, but yeah, I'm a Trump fan, MAGA all the way. So yeah, that helped push him, I think, a little bit over Cornyn. And I'm glad Trump did. Even if Trump hadn't have endorsed Ken Paxton, I still would have voted for Ken Paxton.
5: The winner in the GOP race in Texas will face Democrat James Tallarico in November. I'm Ed Donahue.
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8: Good afternoon. Now your wave weather forecast for Haverhill and the Merrimack Valley. Skies will be partly cloudy for Tuesday afternoon, warmer with a high around 82, southwest winds 10 to 15 miles per day. Mostly clear, not as cool tonight, low around 61, southwest winds 10 to 15. Partly cloudy, spotty afternoon showers Wednesday, topping with 83. Cloudy with showers, scattered thunderstorms Thursday, highs in the upper 60s. I'm WHAV meteorologist James Covington. Your next wave weather in 30 minutes.
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1: WHAV LP Haverhill. Here's the latest WHAV news. I'm Wynn Damon. Haverhill's annual Memorial Day parade was canceled yesterday due to rain, but its typical after ceremony continued on indoors. The parade, which was scheduled to step off at 10:45 yesterday from the Haverhill Firefighting Museum and end at Linwood Cemetery, was called off by city officials and rerouted to the auditorium at Haverhill City Hall. Haverhill Veteran Services Director Jeffrey Hollett led Memorial Day services as Master of Ceremonies. He introduced various speakers and groups throughout the duration of the ceremony. Welcoming remarks were given by Mayor Melinda Barrett, who encouraged audience members to find inspiration in the sacrifice of those who came before them.
2: May the sacrifice of those who gave their lives for the United States of America inspire you all to live the lives that honor what they fought for.
1: Haverhill worked in conjunction with MVETS Post 147 of Haverhill to organize the ceremony, which consisted of speeches, music, prayer to honor all service members from the Haverhill area who lost their lives fighting in the United States Armed Forces. The Star Spangled Banner was performed by 8th grade student Adriana Davis before an opening prayer was given by Reverend Brian Case of Haverhill's Church of the Nazarene. Case, who was also a U.S. Army Reserve veteran, said, quote, "Let the selfless sacrifice of those we honor today inspire us to live with honor, compassion, and justice." Among attendees were various decorated veterans of the U.S. Armed Forces, officers and sergeants from the Haverhill Police Department, Haverhill High School student band members, and friends and family of fallen service members from the Haverhill area. Band director Dean Seropoulos led the Haverhill High School Band as it performed two patriotic songs as part of the ceremony. Haverhill High School student Matt Baker presented and read the Gettysburg Address, with Whittier Regional Vocational Technical High School student Shaley Sullivan presenting and reading General Logan's address afterward. Also speaking was DAV Chapter 20 Commander and retired Chief Master Sergeant Michael Ingham, followed by a performance of Taps by MVETS Post 147 Honor Guard and bugler Neil Flewelling. The ceremony concluded with a closing prayer given by Reverend Mark Rivera of Haverhill's Riverside Church before Hollett took to the stage to express gratitude to audience members and their deceased family service members, while also reminding the audience of the important significance of Memorial Day. He said, quote, "We would not be the free America if it were not for those who went before us and made those sacrifices. God bless you and keep you, and have a good day, and thank you again." The Boys and Girls Club of Greater Haverhill and Merrimack Valley YMCA were among 55 organizations statewide taking part in the state's Summer Eats program to help feed children while they are out of school over the summer months. Boys and Girls Club of Greater Haverhill was awarded $2,200 from the state, while Merrimack Valley YMCA received $890. Summer Eats provides children 18 years of age and younger with free healthy meals over the summer months when they don't have access to school meals. Meal sites include schools and other community locations, from parks to summer camps. Jennifer Aldworth, executive director of the Massachusetts Alliance of Boys and Girls Club, praised the program, saying, quote, "Programs like Summer Eats are critical for families facing rising food costs and help ensure young people remain healthy, active, and ready to learn." Boys and Girls Clubs across Massachusetts are proud to partner in this important effort and serve as trusted community spaces where youth can access nutritious meals, supportive relationships, and enriching summer experiences. Summer Eats, formerly known as the Summer Food Service Program, is paid by the U.S. Department of Agriculture. In Massachusetts, the Department of Elementary and Secondary Education administers the Summer Food Service Program and provides sponsors with technical support. Project Bread's Food Nutrition Outreach Program provides outreach assistance. Last summer, an average of 59,000 kids received a meal daily at a Summer Eats site, and 2.5 million meals were served. Many Summer Eats programs opened before July 4th and will continue serving meals through the end of August. Other organizations wishing to become a site sponsor may call Project Bread at 617-723-5000.
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1: And the new owner of Haverhill's famed Napoli's Pizza is hoping to reopen the landmark eatery in 2 weeks and bring back its distinctive original recipes. Tom Lyons of Hampton told WHAV he leased the business from his friend Robert LeClaire, who purchased the pizza shop at 146 White Street in 2022. Lyons is bringing back former Napoli owners Jim and Kathy Clark, who will serve as the restaurant's chefs. Lyons said, quote, "We're bringing back the old Napoli's recipes, the same dough and the same sauce." He noted Napoli's pizza is baked on trays and served in rectangular slices. He also said he expects to add a few hot sub options. LeClaire, who owns Grumpy's Bar and Grill in Plasto, shuttered the pizzeria in February of 2025. Lyons said he eventually hopes to purchase the building. The shop, which will be open only for takeout, will operate daily from 11:30 a.m. to 1 a.m., and Lyons added that the shop's floor is being finished and he's awaiting final city inspections. Napoli's first opened in Haverhill in 1946. In WHAV Sports, the Red Sox are at Fenway Park tonight to play the Atlanta Braves. There's always more in the next newscast and at WHAV.net, where you can sign up for the Wavelength's local news e-newspaper. From the Edwin V. Johnson Newsroom, this is Wynn Damon.
3: AP News, I'm Ed Donahue. Local authorities say the implosion of a chemical tank at a pulp and paper mill in Washington State killed an undisclosed number of people. The Nippon Dynaware Packaging Company facility is a pulp and paper mill and liquid packaging plant that makes material for tissues and other goods. The South Carolina Senate rejected President Trump's push to redraw the state's congressional districts in hopes Republicans could gain an extra seat. Several dozen people were demonstrating outside the Delaney Hall detention facility in Newark, New Jersey. Advocates say some detainees had been in a hunger strike to protest conditions since last week. The Department of Homeland Security denies any hunger strike, abuse, or poor conditions inside the center. Democratic Congressman Rob Menendez is outside the facility.
4: For all these people who don't have criminal records, they could easily be returned to their families on an alternative to detention. We're an ankle monitor. They could easily be out of here if ICE wanted to do that, but they don't want to do that because, in my opinion, they're trying to break people inside this facility.
3: It was a tamer scene than what Senator Andy Kim said he experienced yesterday, saying he was pepper sprayed as he and Governor Mikey Sherrill led a delegation of Democratic officials who wanted to meet with detainees. The Supreme Court is siding with the Trump administration in a lawsuit over speech restrictions for immigration judges that touched off on the rights of federal workers. Immigration judges are federal employees, despite their titles, and had wanted to sue over a policy restricting their public speeches that started in the first Trump administration and continued under the Biden administration. The judges argued it was a free speech issue that belongs in federal courts, but the high court disagreed. On social media, President Trump says everything checked out perfectly at his exam at Walter Reed National Military Medical Center. The president called it a six-month physical. This is AP News. The AP's Julie Walker reports on tours in New York of Muppets creator Jim Henson's Creature Shop.
5: A puppet-making workshop founded by the legendary creator of the Muppets is drawing back its curtain, says Jason Weber, creative supervisor, Jim Henson's Creature Shop.
6: We've never been open to the public, basically. We're a private organization. We were initially created just for the production purposes of the Jim Henson Company.
5: But at $150 a pop, this may not be your children's Muppet show or tour. However, fans get to meet a builder and see a demonstration.
6: It does give the fans the opportunity to see what goes on behind those locked doors.
5: They also get to take photos and videos with characters from The Muppet Show and Sesame Street. Henson founded the workshop in the 1960s. He died in 1990. Julie Walker, New York.
3: I'm Ed Donahue, AP News.
0: Wave weather. afternoon. Now your wave weather forecast for Haverhill and the Merrimack Valley. Sky used to be partly cloudy for Tuesday afternoon. Warmer with a high around 82. Southwest winds 10 to 15 miles per day. Mostly clear, not as cool tonight. Low around 61. Southwest winds 10 to 15. Partly cloudy, spotty afternoon showers Wednesday, topping with 83. Cloudy with showers, scattered thunderstorms Thursday. Highs in the upper 60s. I'm WHAV meteorologist James Covington. Your next wave weather in 30 minutes.
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2: 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Six routes will be offered this year from 15 to 100 miles. 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
4: Here's the latest WHAV news. I'm Wynn Damon. Haverhill Mayor Melinda Barrett's proposing a $285.2 million budget for the year beginning July 1st, representing a 2.9% increase over last year's $277.1 million budget, and would raise taxes by $245 for the average home valued at $561,900. The average tax bill would increase by 4.1%, slightly lower than last year's 4.6%. Of that $245 average residential property tax increase, employee benefits account for $90, public safety $67, and schools $58. She said added expenses include health insurance premiums and the city's contribution to Whittier Regional Vocational Technical High School. To balance her budget, Barrett's proposing to use $1.1 million of $1.5 million that the city could have previously taxed under the state's tax limiting law, Proposition 2.5, but did not. The state says, quote, excise levy capacity is the difference between the amount of property taxes a community can levy in a fiscal year and what it actually chooses to levy in that year. The draft budget will be scrutinized during a series of public hearings, beginning tonight when city councilors meet to consider 10 department spending plans, including the fire department. In a letter to councilors, Barrett called continued steep increases in the health insurance premiums a major driver in spending increases. Premiums are expected to increase by $1.57 million, or 7.35%. She said that she didn't pursue an alternative to the State Group Insurance Commission because claims in recent years have exceeded premiums. Other challenges are an 8.8% increase in the Whittier Tech Assessment and an increase of only 2.34% in state school aid, when a 7.1% increase was expected, a $4.5 million shortfall. She also noted boat excise taxes are projected to drop 18.8% to $6,900. Earlier in the year, city auditor and chief financial officer Angel Perkins sounded the alarm about dropping excise tax collections. Barrett said she's comfortable projecting a 6.5% increase from $8.5 million to $9 million since receipts rebounded in March. The mayor anticipates a 3.3% increase in total real estate tax receipts for an additional $4.6 million. Barrett's budgeting $110,000, or 18.96% less for the legal department, $472,700 compared to this year's $582,800. Economic development would increase 20.6% from $347,600 to $419,200. She said that while she was able to add in many department requests, from including $115,000 for police body cam video storage and $73,000 for a new police intervention counselor, she did not include $56,000 for a new division head at the Haverhill Public Library or $25,000 for apparatus repair and $5,000 in supplies for the fire department. Her budget also includes $131,200 for salary and cost of living increases for non-union employees to ensure pay equity with unionized workers. Councilors, who are generally only empowered to cut from the budget, meet tonight at 7 o'clock in the Theodore A. Pelosi Jr. Council Chambers of Haverhill City Hall. Three public hearings follow, Monday, June 1st, Wednesday, June 5th, and Monday, June 8th, for a final review. Meetings begin at 5 p.m. in Council Chambers of Haverhill City Hall. David Triplett of Haverhill was among 138 honored last Thursday during the second annual Military Appreciation Day ceremony in the State House's historic House Chamber. State Representative Andy Vargas nominated Triplett for honors, which recognized the contributions of veterans, active duty service members, and military families from across the state. Each legislator was invited to nominate members, and all were presented with an official governor's citation and a challenge coin in appreciation for their service. Vargas said, quote, "I'm proud to recognize Commandant Triplett for his service in the U.S. Marines and Navy Reserve. His contributions extend far beyond our country to the Haverhill community itself, where he is constantly uplifting local youth and supporting our veterans. I'm honored to celebrate Commandant Triplett at the State House, a place of democracy that his service helped protect." Others recognized were Dudley Farquhar, Merrimack, nominated by Representative Don Shan, Juan Vasquez Figueroa, Lawrence, nominated by Senator Pavel Payano, David Rubin, North Andover, nominated by Representatives Tram Nguyen and Adrian Ramos, Joseph LeBlanc, North Andover, nominated by Senator Barry Feingold, Gil Rodriguez, Methuen, nominated by Representative Ryan Hamilton, and Richard Russell, Lawrence, nominated by Representative Frank Moran. And two Haverhill neighborhood groups working with households from across the city plan second citywide yard sale this Saturday. Last year, 50 households in the two neighborhoods participated. Sales are going to be held this Saturday from 8 a.m. to 1 p.m. and organized by the historic Highlands and Hills near Hilldale neighbor groups. Organizers will list addresses of participating households, which they will make available on Welcome to Haverhill social media pages and to those who request it by emailing welcometohaverhill@gmail.com. In WHAV sports, the Red Sox are at Fenway Park tonight to play the Atlanta Braves. There's always more in the next newscast and at WHAV.net, where you can sign up for the Wavelength's local news e-newspaper. From the Edwin V. Johnson Newsroom, this is Wendy.
0: I'm Ed Donahue with an AP News Minute. A chemical tank imploded at a pulp and paper mill in Washington State. Mike Gorsuch is the battalion fire chief in Longview, Washington.
5: There were multiple critical injuries, and patients were transported to hospitals in Longview and throughout the Vancouver-Portland area. We can also confirm there were fatalities related to the incident. We are not confirming or giving the information on their names until their families have been notified.
0: Some victims had suffered burns or inhalation injuries. There was no immediate threat to the public.
5: At this time, there are also individuals who remain unaccounted for as crews recover and continue the recovery and accountability operations.
0: The Nippon Dynaware Packaging Company facility is a pulp and paper mill and liquid packaging plant that makes material for tissues, printing paper, cups, plates, cartons, and other goods. It employs about 1,000 people, according to the Washington State Department of Ecology. More information at apnews.com. I'm Ed Donahue.

0: Today is May 26th. On this day in 1647, Massachusetts Bay banned Jesuit priests from the colony on penalty of death. The English Puritans who settled the colony feared the Jesuits for several reasons. First, simply because they were Catholic. To Puritans, Catholicism was nothing less than idolatrous blasphemy, and Catholics were destined for eternal damnation. Second, because the Jesuits were French, and France and England were engaged in a bitter struggle for control of North America. Finally, Jesuit missionaries had converted large numbers of Indians in Canada to Catholicism. Indian converts were potential allies of France and enemies of the English. Although no Jesuit was executed for defying the ban, the legacy of anti-Catholicism in Massachusetts survived for generations. 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
1: WHAV LP Haverhill. Here's the latest WHAV news. I'm Wynn Damon. Haverhill's annual Memorial Day parade was canceled yesterday due to rain, but its typical after ceremony continued on indoors. The parade, which was scheduled to step off at 10:45 yesterday from the Haverhill Firefighting Museum and end at Linwood Cemetery, was called off by city officials and rerouted to the auditorium at Haverhill City Hall. Haverhill Veteran Services Director Jeffrey Hollett led Memorial Day services as Master of Ceremonies. He introduced various speakers and groups throughout the duration of the ceremony. Welcoming remarks were given by Mayor Melinda Barrett, who encouraged audience members to find inspiration in the sacrifice of those who came before them.
2: May the sacrifice of those who gave their lives for the United States of America inspire you all to live the lives that honor what they fought for.
1: Haverhill worked in conjunction with MVETS Post 147 of Haverhill to organize the ceremony, which consisted of speeches, music, prayer to honor all service members from the Haverhill area who lost their lives fighting in the United States Armed Forces. The Star-Spangled Banner was performed by 8th grade student Adriana Davis before an opening prayer was given by Reverend Brian Case of Haverhill's Church of the Nazarene. Case, who is also a U.S. Army Reserve veteran, said, quote, "Let the selfless sacrifice of those we honor today inspire us to live with honor, compassion, and justice." Among attendees were various decorated veterans of the U.S. Armed Forces, officers and sergeants from the Haverhill Police Department, Haverhill High School student band members, and friends and family of fallen service members from the Haverhill area. Band director Dean Seropoulos led the Haverhill High School band as it performed two patriotic songs as part of the ceremony. Haverhill High School student Matt Baker presented and read the Gettysburg Address, with Whittier Regional Vocational Technical High School student Shaley Sullivan presenting and reading General Logan's address afterward. Also speaking was DAV Chapter 20 Commander and retired Chief Master Sergeant Michael Ingham, followed by a performance of Taps by AMVETS Post 147 Honor Guard and bugler Neil Flowelling. The ceremony concluded with a closing prayer given by Reverend Mark Rivera of Haverhill's Riverside Church before Hollett took to the stage to express gratitude to audience members and their deceased family service members, while also reminding the audience of the important significance of Memorial Day. He said, quote, "We would not be the free America if it were not for those who went before us and made those sacrifices. God bless you and keep you and have a good day, and thank you again." The Boys and Girls Club of Greater Haverhill and Merrimack Valley YMCA were among 55 organizations statewide taking part in the state's Summer Eats program to help feed children while they are out of school over the summer months. Boys and Girls Club of Greater Haverhill was awarded $2,200 from the state, while Merrimack Valley YMCA received $890. Summer Eats provides children 18 years of age and younger with free healthy meals over the summer months when they don't have access to school meals. Meal sites include schools and other community locations, from parks to summer camps. Jennifer Aldworth, executive director of the Massachusetts Alliance of Boys and Girls Club, praised the program, saying, quote, "Programs like Summer Eats are critical for families facing rising food costs and help ensure young people remain healthy, active, and ready to learn." Boys and Girls Clubs across Massachusetts are proud to partner in this important effort and serve as trusted community spaces where youth can access nutritious meals, supportive relationships, and enriching summer experiences. Summer Eats, formerly known as the Summer Food Service Program, is paid by the U.S. Department of Agriculture. In Massachusetts, the Department of Elementary and Secondary Education administers the Summer Food Service Program and provides sponsors with technical support. Project Bread's Food Nutrition Outreach Program provides outreach assistance. Last summer, an average of 59,000 kids received a meal daily at a Summer Eats site, and 2.5 million meals were served. Many Summer Eats programs opened before July 4th and will continue serving meals through the end of August. Other organizations wishing to become a site sponsor may call Project Bread at 617-723-5000.
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1: And the new owner of Haverhill's famed Napoli's Pizza is hoping to reopen the landmark eatery in 2 weeks and bring back its distinctive original recipes. Tom Lyons of Hampton told WHAV he leased the business from his friend Robert LeClaire, who purchased the pizza shop at 146 White Street in 2022. Lyons is bringing back former Napoli owners Jim and Kathy Clark, who will serve as the restaurant's chefs. Lyons said, quote, "We're bringing back the old Napoli's recipes, the same dough and the same sauce." He noted Napoli's pizza is baked on trays and served in rectangular slices. He also said he expects to add a few hot sub options. LeClaire, who owns Grumpy's Bar and Grill in Plasto, shuttered the pizzeria in February of 2025. Lyons said he eventually hopes to purchase the building. The shop, which will be open only for takeout, will operate daily from 11:30 a.m. to 1 a.m., and Lyons added that the shop's floor is being finished and he's awaiting final city inspections. Napoli's first opened in Haverhill in 1946. In WHAV sports, the Red Sox are at Fenway Park tonight to play the Atlanta Braves. There's always more in the next newscast and at WHAV.net, where you can sign up for the Wavelength's local news e-newspaper. From the Edwin V. Johnson Newsroom, this is Wynn Damon.
4: AP News. I'm Ed Donahue. Fire Battalion Chief Mike Gorsuch says there was an implosion this morning at Nippon Dynaware Pulp Paper Mill in Longview, Washington.
5: There were multiple critical injuries, and patients were transported to hospitals in Longview and throughout the Vancouver-Portland area. We can also confirm there were fatalities related to the incident. We are not confirming or giving the information on their names until their families have been notified.
4: Gorsuch also says there are people unaccounted for and there is no threat to the surrounding community. The AP's Julie Walker reports a chemical tank in Southern California is still at risk of a smaller explosion or leak,
6: which is forcing thousands of Garden Grove residents out of their homes, but the risk of a catastrophic blast is off the table after officials say a crack in that tank is allowing gas to escape and the temperature to come down. Orange County Fire Authorities, Nick Barton.
7: Air quality is still good in the area. We continuously monitor the air quality, and we're continuing to work to mitigate any remaining risks to the public so that we can get everybody back home.
6: He says the temperature is holding around 92 degrees, down from a high of 100, which was as high as the gauge would go.
7: The main thing we're looking for is to make sure it's stabilizing. There's not a specific number that we're shooting for.
6: That 7,000-gallon tank contains methyl methacrylate, a chemical used to make plastics. I'm Julie Walker.
4: The South Carolina Senate is rejecting President Trump's call to redraw congressional maps. A federal court temporarily blocked Alabama's plan for new congressional districts that could help Republicans. President Trump said on social media everything worked out perfectly. The 79-year-old president had his fourth publicly disclosed medical exam since he returned to office for a second term. The conference board says consumer confidence declined slightly this month as gas prices stayed high and inflation remained elevated. This is AP News. It's been another day of record-breaking heat in Europe,
8: triggering government warnings about risks to life. Several drownings have been reported in Britain and France as people try to cool down. A temperature of 95 degrees Fahrenheit was recorded at London's Kew Gardens and Heathrow Airport, Britain's Met Office Weather Service says. It's even too hot for Rodolfo Maguia, a tourist visiting London from San Diego.
9: I'm from California. This is like way hotter than I was expecting. People told me that London was going to be colder, but honestly, I don't know what it is. Like, I feel like I'm dying here.
8: While the baking heat doesn't seem to bother Delaney Hillman from Iowa.
10: It's pretty chill for me.
8: A local, Mahira Chowdhury, out for a picnic with friends, says we'll have to get used to climate alterations.
11: Over time, because of the climate change. So we've got to get used to it.
8: I'm Charles Dillardesma.
4: I'm Ed Donahue, AP News.
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12: afternoon. Now your wave weather forecast for Haverhill and the Merrimack Valley. Skies will be partly cloudy for Tuesday afternoon. Warmer with a high around 82. Southwest winds 10 to 15 miles per hour. Mostly clear, not as cool tonight. Low around 61. Southwest winds 10 to 15. Partly cloudy, spotty afternoon showers Wednesday, topping at 83. Cloudy with showers, scattered thunderstorms Thursday, highs in the upper 60s. I'm WHAV meteorologist James Covington. Your next wave weather in 30 minutes.
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7: Here's the latest WHAV news. I'm Wynn Damon. Haverhill Mayor Melinda Barrett's proposing a $285.2 million budget for the year beginning July 1st, representing a 2.9% increase over last year's $277.1 million budget, and would raise taxes by $245 for the average home valued at $561,900. The average tax bill would increase by 4.1%, slightly lower than last year's 4.6%. Of that $245 average residential property tax increase, employee benefits account for $90, public safety $67, and schools $58. She said added expenses include health insurance premiums and the city's contribution to Whittier Regional Vocational Technical High School. To balance her budget, Barrett's proposing to use $1.1 million of $1.5 million that the city could have previously taxed under the state's tax limiting law, Proposition 2.5, but did not. The state says, quote, excise levy capacity is the difference between the amount of property taxes a community can levy in a fiscal year and what it actually chooses to levy in that year. The draft budget will be scrutinized during a series of public hearings beginning tonight when city councilors meet to consider 10 department spending plans, including the fire department. In a letter to councilors, Barrett called continued steep increases in the health insurance premiums a major driver in spending increases. Premiums are expected to increase by $1.57 million, or 7.35%. She said that she didn't pursue an alternative to the State Group Insurance Commission because claims in recent years have exceeded premiums. Other challenges are an 8.8% increase in the Whittier Tech Assessment and an increase of only 2.34% in state school aid, when a 7.1% increase was expected, a $4.5 million shortfall. She also noted boat excise taxes are projected to drop 18.8% to $6,900. Earlier in the year, city auditor and chief financial officer Angel Perkins sounded the alarm about dropping excise tax collections. Barrett said she's comfortable projecting a 6.5% increase from $8.5 million to $9 million since receipts rebounded in March. The mayor anticipates a 3.3% increase in total real estate tax receipts for an additional $4.6 million. Barrett's budgeting $110,000 or 18.96% less for the legal department, $472,700 compared to this year's $582,800. Economic development would increase 20.6% from $347,600 to $419,200. She said that while she was able to add in many department requests, from including $115,000 for police body cam video storage and $73,000 For a new police intervention counselor, she did not include $56,000 for a new division head at the Haverhill Public Library or $25,000 for apparatus repair and $5,000 in supplies for the fire department. Her budget also includes $131,200 for salary and cost of living increases for non-union employees to ensure pay equity with unionized workers. Counselors who are generally only empowered to cut from the budget meet tonight at 7 o'clock in the Theodore A. Pelosi Jr. Council Chambers of Haverhill City Hall. Three public hearings follow Monday, June 1st, Wednesday, June 5th, and Monday, June 8th. For a final review, meetings begin at 5 p.m. in Council Chambers of Haverhill City Hall. David Triplett of Haverhill was among 138 honored last Thursday during the second annual Military Appreciation Day ceremony in the State House's historic House Chamber. State Representative Andy Vargas nominated Triplett for honors, which recognized the contributions of veterans, active duty service members, and military families from across the state. Each legislator was invited to nominate members, and all were presented with an official governor's citation and a challenge coin in appreciation for their service. Vargas said, quote, "I'm proud to recognize Commandant Triplett for his service in the U.S. Marines and Navy Reserve. His contributions extend far beyond our country to the Haverhill community itself, where he is constantly uplifting local youth and supporting our veterans. I'm honored to celebrate Commandant Triplett at the State House, a place of democracy that his service helped protect." Others recognized were Dudley Farquhar, Merrimack, nominated by Representative Don Shan, Juan Vasquez Figueroa, Lawrence, nominated by Senator Pavel Payano, David Rubin, North Andover, nominated by Representatives Tram Nguyen and Adrian Ramos, Joseph LeBlanc, North Andover, nominated by Senator Barry Feingold, Gil Rodriguez, Methuen, nominated by Representative Ryan Hamilton, and Richard Russell, Lawrence, nominated by Representative Frank Moran.

0: There's always more in the next newscast and at WHAV.net, where you can sign up for the Wavelength's local news e-newspaper. From the Edwin V. Johnson Newsroom, this is Wynn Damon.
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4: I'm Ed Donahue with an AP News Minute. Stocks finished mixed. The Dow down 118 points. Other markets were higher, reaching records. Chinese Foreign Minister Wang Yi told reporters at the UN, despite the uncertainty between Washington and Tehran after a series of U.S. strikes this week, every step forward in the negotiations brings more hope to peace. He says China has been working diligently to de-escalate the current conflict. President Xi Jinping has put forward a four-point proposal, pointing out the direction for maintaining and promoting peace in the Middle East. Secretary of State Marco Rubio says they are close to a deal.
5: I think there's strong alignment and agreement on what a preliminary draft should look like. I think that, like anything with something like this, it's going to take a couple days to settle on, even down to the disagreements over a word, sentence. So we'll have to work through that.
4: President Trump insists a peace deal is close. I'm Ed Donahue.
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7: Good afternoon. Now your wave weather forecast for Haverhill and the Merrimack Valley. Sky used to be partly cloudy February Tuesday afternoon. Warmer with a high around 82. Southwest winds 10 to 15 miles per day. Mostly clear, not as cool tonight. Low around 61. Southwest winds 10 to 15. Partly cloudy, spotty afternoon showers Wednesday, topping with 83. Cloudy with showers, scattered thunderstorms Thursday, highs in the upper 60s. I'm WHAV meteorologist James Covington. Your next wave weather in 30 minutes.
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0: 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Hi, I'm Melinda Myers, horticulturist and gardening expert. Most yellow-needled hemlocks shy away from the sun. This relatively new introduction is at home in the partial sun or shade. This slow grower can take 10 years to reach its mature size of 3 to 10 feet tall by 3 to 5 feet wide. The gently arching, rather wispy branches add texture and interesting form to the garden. Grow this in a garden bed, container, or woodland setting. Hardy in zones 4 to 8, Golden Duchess Hemlock does best with a bit of afternoon shade. Northern gardeners should provide shelter from winter winds and sun in colder climates. Water thoroughly and often enough to keep the soil moist. This is especially important during the hot, dry summer months. This hemlock looks great when planted with Cranesbill geranium, Walker's Low Catmint, and Weigelas. Check out our website for this and other gardening tips. 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
3: Here's the latest WHAV news. I'm Wynn Damon. Haverhill Mayor Melinda Barrett's proposing a $285.2 million budget for the year beginning July 1st, representing a 2.9% increase over last year's $277.1 million budget, and would raise taxes by $245 for the average home valued at $561,900. The average tax bill would increase by 4.1%, slightly lower than last year's 4.6%. Of that, $245 average residential property tax increase, employee benefits account for $90, public safety $67, and schools $58. She said added expenses include health insurance premiums and the city's contribution to Whittier Regional Vocational Technical High School. To balance her budget, Barrett's proposing to use $1.1 million of $1.5 million that the city could have previously taxed under the state's tax-limiting law, Proposition 2.5, but did not. The state says, quote, excise levy capacity is the difference between the amount of property taxes a community can levy in a fiscal year and what it actually chooses to levy in that year. The draft budget will be scrutinized during a series of public hearings, beginning tonight when city councilors meet to consider 10 department spending plans, including the fire department. In a letter to councilors, Barrett called continued steep increases in the health insurance premiums a major driver in spending increases. Premiums are expected to increase by $1.57 million, or 7.35%. She said that she didn't pursue an alternative to the State Group Insurance Commission because claims in recent years have exceeded premiums. Other challenges are an 8.8% increase in the Whittier Tech Assessment and an increase of only 2.34% in state school aid, when a 7.1% increase was expected, a $4.5 million shortfall. She also noted boat excise taxes are projected to drop 18.8% to $6,900. Earlier in the year, City Auditor and Chief Financial Officer Angel Perkins sounded the alarm about dropping excise tax collections. Barrett said she's comfortable projecting a 6.5% increase from $8.5 million to $9 million since receipts rebounded in March. The mayor anticipates a 3.3% increase in total real estate tax receipts for an additional $4.6 million. Barrett's budgeting $110,000, or 18.96% less for the legal department, $472,700 compared to this year's $582,800. Economic development would increase 20.6% from $347,600 to $419,200. She said that while she was able to add in many department requests, from including $115,000 for police body cam video storage and $73,000 for a new police intervention counselor, she did not include $56,000 for a new division head at the Haverhill Public Library or $25,000 for apparatus repair and $5,000 in supplies for the fire department. Her budget also includes $131,200 for salary and cost of living increases for non-union employees to ensure pay equity with unionized workers. Councilors, who are generally only empowered to cut from the budget, meet tonight at 7 o'clock in the Theodore A. Pelosi Jr. Council Chambers of Haverhill City Hall. Three public hearings follow, Monday, June 1st, Wednesday, June 5th, and Monday, June 8th, for a final review. Meetings begin at 5 p.m. in Council Chambers of Haverhill City Hall. David Triplett of Haverhill was among 138 honored last Thursday during the second annual Military Appreciation Day ceremony in the State House's historic House Chamber. State Representative Andy Vargas nominated Triplett for Honors, which recognized the contributions of veterans, active duty service members, and military families from across the state. Each legislator was invited to nominate members, and all were presented with an official governor's citation and a challenge coin in appreciation for their service. Vargas said, quote, "I'm proud to recognize Commandant Triplett for his service in the U.S. Marines and Navy Reserve. His contributions extend far beyond our country to the Haverhill community itself, where he is constantly uplifting local youth and supporting our veterans. I'm honored to celebrate Commandant Triplett at the State House, a place of democracy that his service helped protect." Others recognized were Dudley Farquhar, Merrimack, nominated by Representative Don Shan, Juan Vasquez Figueroa, Lawrence, nominated by Senator Pavel Payano, David Rubin, North Andover, nominated by Representatives Tram Nguyen and Adrian Ramos, Joseph LeBlanc, North Andover, nominated by Senator Barry Feingold, Gil Rodriguez, Methuen, nominated by Representative Ryan Hamilton, and Richard Russell, Lawrence, nominated by Representative Frank Moran. And two Haverhill neighborhood groups working with households from across the city plan second citywide yard sale this Saturday. Last year, 50 households in the two neighborhoods participated. Sales are going to be held this Saturday from 8 a.m. to 1 p.m. and organized by the historic Highlands and Hills near Hilldale neighbor groups. Organizers will list addresses of participating households, which they will make available on Welcome to Haverhill social media pages and to those who request it by emailing welcometohaverhill@gmail.com. In WHAV Sports, the Red Sox are at Fenway Park tonight to play the Atlanta Braves. There's always more in the next newscast and at WHAV.net, where you can sign up for the Wavelength's local news e-newspaper. From the Edwin V. Johnson Newsroom, this is Wynn Damon.
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5: AP News, I'm Ben Thomas. Iran's denounced yesterday's U.S. strikes in southern Iran, even as negotiations continue on a deal to end the war. Ed Donahue has the latest.
6: President Trump insists the U.S. is close to a peace deal with Iran. On his flight to India, Secretary of State Marco Rubio says the president had a historic, very important call with leaders in the region.
7: I think there's strong alignment and agreement on what a preliminary draft should look like. I think that, like anything with something like this, it's going to take a couple days to settle on, even down to the disagreements over a word, sentence.
6: Rubio says if there's going to be a good deal, you have to work through that. He also said
7: it's either going to be a good deal or there isn't going to be one.
6: Rubio says the Strait of Hormuz must be reopened.
7: What's happening there is unlawful, it's illegal, it's unsustainable for the world, it's unacceptable.
6: Iran is denouncing recent U.S. strikes as a sign of bad faith and unreliability. The military says it acted with restraint in defensively targeting missile launch sites and boats placing mines. Ed Donahue, Washington.
5: Oil prices were mixed today. Brent crude rising, U.S. crude falling, but both are now below $100 per barrel. And the average price of a gallon of gas in the U.S. has eased back under $4.50, according to AAA. On Wall Street, the S&P and the NASDAQ both closed at new record highs, but the Dow fell 118 points. Elsewhere, Israeli forces clashed with Hezbollah militants along the Litani River in Lebanon. Israeli troops are trying to push farther north ahead of more talks in Washington between Lebanese and Israeli delegations. In Washington state, authorities have confirmed 10 people injured after a chemical tank imploded at a pulp and paper mill, but they're not saying how many were killed or are missing. And President Trump had a three-hour visit to Walter Reed National Military Medical Center for what the White House describes as preventative medical and dental exams. In a social media post, Trump says everything checked out perfectly. This is AP News. The South Carolina Senate's rejected President Trump's push to redraw the state's congressional districts in favor of Republicans. Early in-person voting is underway for the state's June 9th primaries. And Texas is holding a Republican runoff for a U.S. Senate seat. Jennifer King has a preview.
8: Texas voters will pick a Republican nominee for U.S. Senate in a runoff that ends Tuesday. Senator John Cornyn had the lead in the March 3rd primary, but faces a strong showing from State Attorney General Ken Paxton, who secured President Trump's endorsement last week.
9: Trump endorsed Texas First, Ken Paxton.
8: Cornyn's campaign ads have been leaning heavily into questions about Paxton's past, including his impeachment for corruption charges, of which Paxton was later acquitted.
10: Why do child predators connected to Ken Paxton keep getting off easy?
8: The winner will face Democrat James Tallarico, a congressman from Austin, in the general election. I'm Jennifer King.
5: There's more news at APnews.com. 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
12: Good afternoon. Now your wave weather forecast for Haverhill and the Merrimack Valley. Sky used to be partly cloudy for Tuesday afternoon. Warmer with a high around 82. Southwest winds 10 to 15 miles per day. Mostly clear, not as cool tonight. Go around 61. Southwest winds 10 to 15. Partly cloudy, spotty afternoon showers Wednesday, topping out at 83. Cloudy with showers, scattered thunderstorms Thursday. Highs in the upper 60s. I'm WHAV meteorologist James Covington. Your next wave weather in 30 minutes.
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3: Frank Romano will talk about the history of the typewriter and the mimeograph machine in a talk at the Museum of Printing. Romano's talk will take place Saturday, May 30th at 2 p.m. at the museum, 15 Thornton Street, Haverhill. The cost is $30. 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He is the museum's president and a professor emeritus of the Rochester Institute of Technology. 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In the Edwin B. Johnson Newsroom, this is Jennifer Cosgrove.

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6: Here's the latest WHAV news. I'm Wynn Damon. Haverhill's annual Memorial Day parade was canceled yesterday due to rain, but its typical after ceremony continued on indoors. The parade, which was scheduled to step off at 10:45 yesterday from the Haverhill Firefighting Museum and end at Linwood Cemetery, was called off by city officials and rerouted to the auditorium at Haverhill City Hall. Haverhill Veteran Services Director Jeffrey Hollett led Memorial Day services as Master of Ceremonies. He introduced various speakers and groups throughout the duration of the ceremony. Welcoming remarks were given by Mayor Melinda Barrett, who encouraged audience members to find inspiration in the sacrifice of those who came before them.
7: May the sacrifice of those who gave their lives for the United States of America inspire you all to live the lives that honor what they fought for.
6: Haverhill worked in conjunction with MVETS Post 147 of Haverhill to organize the ceremony, which consisted of speeches, music, prayer to honor all service members from the Haverhill area who lost their lives fighting in the United States Armed Forces. The Star Spangled Banner was performed by 8th grade student Adriana Davis before an opening prayer was given by Reverend Brian Case of Haverhill's Church of the Nazarene. Case, who is also a U.S. Army Reserve veteran, said, quote, "Let the selfless sacrifice of those we honor today inspire us to live with honor, compassion, and justice." Among attendees were various decorated veterans of the U.S. Armed Forces, officers and sergeants from the Haverhill Police Department, Haverhill High School student band members, and friends and family of fallen service members from the Haverhill area. Band director Dean Seropoulos led the Haverhill High School Band as it performed two patriotic songs as part of the ceremony. Haverhill High School student Matt Baker presented and read the Gettysburg Address, with Whittier Regional Vocational Technical High School student Shaley Sullivan presenting and reading General Logan's address afterward. Also speaking was DAV Chapter 20 Commander and retired Chief Master Sergeant Michael Ingham, followed by a performance of Taps by AMVETS Post 147 Honor Guard and bugler Neil Flowelling. The ceremony concluded with a closing prayer given by Reverend Mark Rivera of Haverhill's Riverside Church before Hollett took to the stage to express gratitude to audience members and their deceased family service members, while also reminding the audience of the important significance of Memorial Day. He said, quote, "We would not be the free America if it were not for those who went before us and made those sacrifices. God bless you and keep you, and have a good day, and thank you again." The Boys and Girls Club of Greater Haverhill and Merrimack Valley YMCA were among 55 organizations statewide taking part in the state's Summer Eats program to help feed children while they are out of school over the summer months. Boys and Girls Club of Greater Haverhill was awarded $2,200 from the state, while Merrimack Valley YMCA received $890. Summer Eats provides children 18 years of age and younger with free healthy meals over the summer months when they don't have access to school meals. Meal sites include schools and other community locations, from parks to summer camps. Jennifer Aldworth, executive director of the Massachusetts Alliance of Boys and Girls Club, praised the program, saying, quote, "Programs like Summer Eats are critical for families facing rising food costs and help ensure young people remain healthy, active, and ready to learn." Boys and Girls Clubs across Massachusetts are proud to partner in this important effort and serve as trusted community spaces where youth can access nutritious meals, supportive relationships, and enriching summer experiences. Summer Eats, formerly known as the Summer Food Service Program, is paid by the U.S. Department of Agriculture. In Massachusetts, the Department of Elementary and Secondary Education administers the Summer Food Service Program and provides sponsors with technical support. Project Bread's Food Nutrition Outreach Program provides outreach assistance. Last summer, an average of 59,000 kids received a meal daily at a Summer Eats site, and 2.5 million meals were served. Many Summer Eats programs opened before July 4th and will continue serving meals through the end of August. Other organizations wishing to become a site sponsor may call Project Bread at 617-723-5000.
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6: And the new owner of Haverhill's famed Napoli's Pizza is hoping to reopen the landmark eatery in 2 weeks and bring back its distinctive original recipes. Tom Lyons of Hampton told WHAV he leased the business from his friend Robert LeClaire, who purchased the pizza shop at 146 White Street in 2022. Lyons is bringing back former Napoli owners Jim and Kathy Clark, who will serve as the restaurant's chefs. Lyons said, quote, "We're bringing back the old Napoli's recipes, the same dough and the same sauce." He noted Napoli's pizza is baked on trays and served in rectangular slices. He also said he expects to add a few

0: 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From the Edwin V. Johnson Newsroom, this is Wynn Damon.
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4: I'm Ben Thomas with an AP News Minute. Consumer confidence down amid high gas prices and elevated inflation. Mike Kempen has the latest data.
5: The Conference Board's Consumer Confidence Index has dropped nearly a point this month to 93. That's the first decline after 3 months of gains. Gas prices have soared to a national average of about $4.50 a gallon. Polls show Americans have soured on President Trump's economic policies, potentially causing problems for Republicans heading into the midterm elections. I'm Mike Kempen.
4: AAA reports the average price for a gallon of gas eased back under $4.50 nationwide. This time last year, it was about $3.18. Oil prices continue to bounce around amid talk of a deal to end the Iran war and more U.S. strikes on Iran. Brent crude settled higher, but below $97 per barrel. On Wall Street, the S&P and the NASDAQ both closed at new record highs, but the Dow fell 118 points. I'm Ben Thomas.
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7: Good afternoon. Now your wave weather forecast for Haverhill and the Merrimack Valley. Sky used to be partly cloudy for Tuesday afternoon. Warmer with a high around 82. Southwest winds 10 to 15 miles per hour. Mostly clear, not as cool tonight. Low around 61. Southwest winds 10 to 15. Partly cloudy, spotty afternoon showers Wednesday, topping out at 83. Cloudy with showers, scattered thunderstorms Thursday. Highs in the upper 60s. I'm WHAV meteorologist James Covington. Your next wave weather in 30 minutes.
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age to get into the Navy, especially if that age is 14. You're on the Soundbeat. Okay, young teens sneaking into the Navy might make you question the standards of 1916 recruitment offices, but look, it happened. And Eddie Peabody got through it all okay. As a matter of fact, he went on to a long career in show business, earning the nickname King of the Banjo. Granted, they may have given out the nickname a bit early and definitively. Here's Painting the Clouds with Sunshine, a Regal recording from 1929.

0: Scotty specialized in the plectrum banjo, a smaller version with four instead of five strings. And he helped develop variations on the instrument, like the Vegavox and the banjoline. 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I'm Brett Barry.
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4: 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An important part of the program is talking with area newsmakers, giving you a direct link and the latest information into what's happening in the greater Haverhill area. Recently, I spoke with Evelyn Weiss, a clinical pharmacist at Greater Lawrence Family Health Center, talking about asthma in the Merrimack Valley.
5: 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And Lawrence, that number is even higher at 19.1%.
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8: I've heard people say that too much of anything is not good for you, baby. But I don't know about that. 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
1: 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I'm Wynn Damon. Haverhill Mayor Melinda Barrett's proposing a $285.2 million budget for the year beginning July 1st, representing a 2.9% increase over last year's $277.1 million budget, and would raise taxes by $245 for the average home valued at $561,900. The average tax bill would increase by 4.1%, slightly lower than last year's 4.6%. Of that $245 average residential property tax increase, employee benefits account for $90, public safety $67, and schools $58. She said added expenses include health insurance premiums and the city's contribution to Whittier Regional Vocational Technical High School. To balance her budget, Barrett's proposing to use $1.1 million of $1.5 million that the city could have previously taxed under the state's tax limiting law, Proposition 2.5, but did not. The state says, quote, excise levy capacity is the difference between the amount of property taxes a community can levy in a fiscal year and what it actually chooses to levy in that year. The draft budget will be scrutinized during a series of public hearings, beginning tonight when city councilors meet to consider 10 department spending plans, including the fire department. In a letter to councilors, Barrett called continued steep increases in the health insurance premiums a major driver in spending increases. Premiums are expected to increase by $1.57 million, or 7.35%. She said that she didn't pursue an alternative to the State Group Insurance Commission because claims in recent years have exceeded premiums. Other challenges are an 8.8% increase in the Whittier Tech Assessment and an increase of only 2.34% in state school aid, when a 7.1% increase was expected, a $4.5 million shortfall. She also noted boat excise taxes are projected to drop 18.8% to $6,900. Earlier in the year, city auditor and chief financial officer Angel Perkins sounded the alarm about dropping excise tax collections. Barrett said she's comfortable projecting a 6.5% increase from $8.5 million to $9 million since receipts rebounded in March. The mayor anticipates a 3.3% increase in total real estate tax receipts for an additional $4.6 million. Barrett's budgeting $110,000, or 18.96% less for the legal department, $472,700 compared to this year's $582,800. Economic development would increase 20.6% from $347,600 to $419,200. She said that while she was able to add in many department requests, from including $115,000 for police body cam video storage and $73,000 for a new police intervention counselor, she did not include $56,000 for a new division head at the Haverhill Public Library or $25,000 for apparatus repair and $5,000 in supplies for the fire department. Her budget also includes $131,200 for salary and cost of living increases for non-union employees to ensure pay equity with unionized workers. Councilors, who are generally only empowered to cut from the budget, meet tonight at 7 o'clock in the Theodore A. Pelosi Jr. Council Chambers of Haverhill City Hall. Three public hearings follow, Monday, June 1st, Wednesday, June 5th, and Monday, June 8th, for a final review. Meetings begin at 5 p.m. in Council Chambers of Haverhill City Hall. David Triplett of Haverhill was among 138 honored last Thursday during the second annual Military Appreciation Day ceremony in the State House's historic House Chamber. State Representative Andy Vargas nominated Triplett for honors, which recognized the contributions of veterans, active duty service members, and military families from across the state. Each legislator was invited to nominate members, and all were presented with an official governor's citation and a challenge coin in appreciation for their service. Vargas said, quote, "I'm proud to recognize Commandant Triplett for his service in the U.S. Marines and Navy Reserve. His contributions extend far beyond our country to the Haverhill community itself, where he is constantly uplifting local youth and supporting our veterans. I'm honored to celebrate Commandant Triplett at the State House, a place of democracy that his service helped protect." Others recognized were Dudley Farquhar, Merrimack, nominated by Representative Don Shan, Juan Vasquez Figueroa, Lawrence, nominated by Senator Pavel Payano, David Rubin, North Andover, nominated by Representatives Tram Nguyen and Adrian Ramos, Joseph LeBlanc, North Andover, nominated by Senator Barry Feingold, Gil Rodriguez, Methuen, nominated by Representative Ryan Hamilton, and Richard Russell, Lawrence, nominated by Representative Frank Moran. And two Haverhill neighborhood groups working with households from across the city plan second citywide yard sale this Saturday. Last year, 50 households in the two neighborhoods participated. Sales are going to be held this Saturday from 8 a.m. to 1 p.m. and organized by the historic Highlands and Hills near Hilldale neighbor groups. Organizers will list addresses of participating households, which they will make available on Welcome to Haverhill social media pages and to those who request it by emailing welcometohaverhill@gmail.com. In WHAV Sports, the Red Sox are at Fenway Park tonight to play the Atlanta Braves. There's always more in the next newscast and at WHAV.net, where you can sign up for the Wavelength's local news e-newspaper. From the Edwin V. Johnson Newsroom, this is Wynn Damon.
0: AP News, I'm Ben Thomas. There's been a deadly industrial accident today in the Pacific Northwest. Lisa Dwyer has what we're being told so far.
2: The implosion of a chemical tank at a pulp and paper mill in southwestern Washington state injured at least 10 people, while an undisclosed number of others have been killed or remain missing. In a joint statement, Nippon Dynawave Packaging Company and local agencies confirmed that there have been fatalities. Battalion Chief for the City of Longview, Mike Gorsuch.
3: We are not confirming or giving the information on their names until their families have been notified.
2: The facility is also a liquid packaging plant. Fire and Rescue Chief Scott Goldstein.
4: This is white liquor. It is a chemical mixture of sodium hydroxide, sodium sulfide, and disodium carbonate that is used in the paper making process.
2: Authorities say the plant has now been stabilized. I'm Lisa Dwyer.
0: Meantime, in Southern California, some 16,000 people who live near a damaged hazardous chemical tank remain under evacuation orders. However, officials say the risk of a catastrophic explosion at the aerospace plant in Garden Grove has largely passed, and health officials are assuring residents there have been no fumes or contamination released, though they will keep monitoring the air and checking sewer and storm drains for several months. Iran's denounced yesterday's U.S. strikes as a sign of bad faith amid negotiations to end the war. The U.S. military characterizes the strikes in southern Iran as defensive, saying they targeted missile launch sites and mine-laying boats. The South Carolina Senate's rejected President Trump's push for a new congressional map that would favor Republicans. Early in-person voting is underway for June 9th primaries. And Texas is holding a Republican runoff for a U.S. Senate seat. Incumbent John Cornyn versus Trump-endorsed Ken Paxton. This is AP News. Consumer confidence is down amid high gas prices and elevated inflation. The Conference Board's index slipped to 93.1 this month, the first decline after 3 months of gains. Gas prices have averaged near or above $4.50 a gallon for nearly all of May. And Seth Sutel has the AP Markets report.
5: Stocks rose to more records on Wall Street, led by gains for big tech companies. The S&P 500 climbed 0.6% as traders returned from the Memorial Day holiday. The Nasdaq Composite rallied 1.2% to its own record. The Dow slipped 118 points. That's about 0.2% from the all-time high it set on Friday. Chip company Micron Technology led the way with a gain of more than 19%. Micron's stock has more than tripled so far this year. Treasury yields eased in the bond market. Yield on the 10-year Treasury fell to 4.49%. Seth Sutel, New York.
0: There's more news at APNews.com. I'm Ben Thomas. 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
7: Good evening. Now your wave weather forecast for April in the Merrimack Valley. Mostly clear tonight, not as cool, around 61. Southwest winds 10 to 15 miles per day. Mostly sunny early for Wednesday, then partly cloudy through the afternoon, high around 82. West winds 10 to 20. Spotty showers Wednesday night, mostly cloudy, breezy, low around 56. Cloudy with scattered showers for every Thursday, highs in the mid-60s. I'm WHAV meteorologist James Cuffington. Your next wave weather in 30 minutes.
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2: 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The library will also provide a recording following the talk for those who cannot attend the live presentation. 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In the Edwin B. Johnson Newsroom, this is Jennifer Cosgrove.

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3: I'm Ben Thomas with an AP News Minute. Israeli troops have been pushing farther north in Lebanon, battling Hezbollah militants along the Litani River. The intensified strikes followed a warning from Israeli Prime Minister Benjamin Netanyahu. Charles de Ledesma has reaction from Beirut.
4: Traffic has built up in several areas as families leave their homes or prepare to do so. Samira Zaita tells the AP, every time a drone passes overhead, people get very nervous. We can't continue working. The people are really suffering. We are all on our phones and following the news to see if there are any evacuation orders. Anthony Abud says people's lives are on hold. By just saying a few words on TV, Netanyahu causes everyone to panic. I don't know what's going to happen and how long we can live like this. The comments come after an Israeli airstrike on a village in eastern Lebanon killed at least 12 people late Monday, according to Lebanon's state-run national news agency. I'm Charles de Ledesma.
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5: Good evening. Now your wave weather forecast for Haverhill and the Merrimack Valley. Mostly clear tonight, not as cool, around 61. Southwest winds 10 to 15 miles per day. Mostly sunny early for Wednesday, then partly cloudy through the afternoon, high around 82. West winds 10 to 20. Spotty showers Wednesday night, mostly cloudy, breezy, low around 56. Cloudy with scattered showers for every Thursday, highs in the mid-60s. I'm WHAV meteorologist James Cuffington. Your next wave weather in 30 minutes.
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2: The Dustin Garrison House is turning the clock back and inviting the public to experience life in colonial America. The historic house's fourth annual muster will take place Saturday, June 20th, from 10 a.m. to 3 p.m. on the grounds of the museum at 665 Hilldale Avenue, Haverhill. In addition to a presentation of arms by the militia company, the Declaration of Independence will be read, crafters will show off colonial crafts, and tours of the Garrison House will be offered. The event is free. The Dustin Garrison House was built by brickmaker and stonemason Thomas Dustin of Kittery, Maine in 1697. It is listed on the National Register of Historic Places as an example of first period architecture. 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In the Edwin B. Johnson Newsroom, this is Jennifer Cosgrove.

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4: I'm Ben Thomas with an AP News Minute. The eastern U.S. was hit with an early season heat wave last week. Now Western Europe's getting one too. John Lester reports from Paris.
5: Paris in the springtime is beginning to look like Paris in the summer, and that could become a major problem. Cloudless skies are bringing record-setting spring temperatures. The heat wave, unprecedented for the month of May, is affecting not just France, but also the United Kingdom and other parts of Western Europe. The last few days have brought temperatures into the mid-30s, that's nearing 100 Fahrenheit. More frequent and harder heat waves, earlier heat waves, and all the challenges that they bring, not just for human beings, but birds, animals, the crops that we depend on. These were things that climatologists decades ago were warning would happen with climate change into the future. Here, in baking Paris, that future is now.
4: The AP's John Lester reporting from Paris. And I'm Ben Thomas.
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6: Good evening. Now your wave weather forecast for April in the Merrimack Valley. Mostly clear tonight, not as cool, around 61. Southwest winds 10 to 15 miles per hour. Mostly sunny early for Wednesday, then partly cloudy through the afternoon, high around 82. West winds 10 to 20. Spotty showers Wednesday night, mostly cloudy, breezy, low around 56. Cloudy with scattered showers for our Thursday, highs in the mid-60s. I'm WHAV meteorologist James Cuffington. Your next wave weather in 30 minutes.
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5: 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The Day of History will be held Saturday, May 30th, from 10

to 3 p.m. In addition to the costumed historical interpreters, the event will include family-friendly, hands-on activities that focus on Methuen's history. A shuttle bus will take passengers on a guided tour of Methuen's storied landmarks. Local businesses, many with deep roots in the city, will offer refreshments. 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The gatehouse is located at 37 Pleasant Street, Methuen. It houses the Methuen Museum of History. 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In the Edwin B. Johnson Newsroom, this is Jennifer Cosgrove.